0: complete the fairy tale journey from wooden spooners to premiers when they take on the Roosters on Sunday. Captain of the 1997 grand final winning side, Paul Harrigan, says he remembers the boost they got leaving on the team bus, realising how much support they had behind them.
1: That same feeling is still in the ether. It's still here, and it's electric. And that's why all the old boys, we're breaking into spontaneous emotion.
0: In AFL, Chris Fagan has been farewelled by the Brisbane Lions at the club's Merritt Murray Medal last night. Will Ashcroft picking up the best and fairest from Josh Dunkley and the departing Lachie Neal. Fagan becoming emotional when thanking the club.
2: Now, the Brisbane Lions isn't just a football club. It's the people, it's the friendships, it's the memories, the setbacks we've overcome, and the joy that we've shared. It's about belonging to something bigger than ourselves.
0: Australian Independent Radio News.
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4: The latest forecast for our listening area for the rest of today: cloudy with a very high chance of showers and a chance of a thunderstorm during this afternoon and evening, and a top today of 17. Tomorrow, Saturday, cloudy, very high chance of showers, a chance of a thunderstorm in the morning and afternoon, a low overnight of 12 and a high tomorrow of 18. Sunday, a morning shower to 17, Monday, partly cloudy and 19. And the temperature in the outer east is currently 12 degrees. Everett Hargraves with you for the second hour of Fascinating Rhythms. 11 o'clock following the news, Julia Zammit is here with My Kind of Music. We opened the second hour of Fascinating Rhythms with a song from Christie, written by Jeff Christie.

guess you could say I'm a loner, a cowboy outlaw, tough and proud. Well, I could have lots of friends if I wanted,

0: One more time. What are we doing? We're doing the best that we can. Give yourself a hand.
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Tommy James and the Shondells from 1968 with the song written by Tom James and Peter Paul Lucia Jr., Crimson and Clover. And the time is 18 minutes past 10, and this is Fascinating Rhythms on Radio Eastern 98.1 or radioeasternfm.com.au, or as I said previously, you could be streaming me through one of the streaming services that takes community radio. Whichever way you're listening to the program, welcome. I hope you're enjoying the music and the information from our local community, and stay with me right through till 11 o'clock when I pass the baton to Julia Zammit for My Kind of Music. In the meantime, a song written by George Harrison and played by Milos Karadaglic and Chris Hill. And it's a pretty well-known Beatles song, actually. Something.

Ray Conniff, his orchestra and singers with the song that came from the musical Promises, Promises. Dionne Warwick's version of that song went to number 6 on Billboard's Hot 100, but that was I'll Never Fall in Love Again. And George Harrison's Something, played by Milos Karadaglic and Chris Hill. Milos Karadaglic on the guitar and Chris Hill on the double bass. So it's 26 past 10. This is Fascinating Rhythms on Radio Eastern. Here's one of my favourite performers, Willie Nelson, and I'll get this song up for you now.

Walk a Mile in My Shoes. That was Joe South and the Believers from 1970, and Joe South wrote that particular song. Willie Nelson with Far Away Places, written by Joan Whitney and Alex Kramer back in the 40s. The time is 26 minutes to 11. I have a message here from Vic Emergency about Yarra River upstream of Warrandyte. There's minor to moderate flooding possible across the flood watch area from today. Moderate to locally heavy rainfall is possible across parts of northeast Victoria, Gippsland and central Victoria from late Thursday into the weekend. This rainfall has the potential to cause minor to moderate flooding across the flood watch area, which is Yarra River upstream of Warrandyte, from today and through the weekend. Catchments across the flood watch area are moderately wet and may respond quickly to rainfall. The location, intensity and timing of this rough forecast rainfall is highly uncertain, and the rainfall focus may shift to other areas of the state as this event progresses. So stay informed, monitor your local conditions and remain alert. What you should do is, floodwater is dangerous. Never drive, walk or ride through floodwater. Decide what you and your family would do if flooding impacts on you. Stay informed by listening to emergency broadcasters like Radio Eastern and monitor warnings. So that's a flood warning for the Yarra River above Warrandyte for today in particular. And they're going to check it again this afternoon. So this is from Vic Emergency. So stay out of floodwater. Don't drive, walk or ride through floodwater, and decide what you're going to do if you think that you may be impacted by flooding, okay? Please do that. We want you to be able to listen very safely to Radio Eastern, and we don't want you impacted by this flood if it possibly happens in your area. Okay. The time is 25 minutes to 11. This is Fascinating Rhythms on Radio Eastern 98.1. Gilbert Bécaud is a favourite performer of mine. He wrote this song with Louis Armat and Marcel Stelman. And I'm going to play it for you now.

Each night my voice happens to sneak through your transistor radio. Oh, oh, oh. I'm just a

Diana Washington with Smoke Gets in Your Eyes, written by Otto Habeck and Jerome Kern, and A Little Love and Understanding from Gilbert Bécaud in the song he wrote with Louis Amard and Marcel Stellman. It's 17 minutes to 11, so it's nearly time for me to pass the baton to Julia Zammit for My Kind of Music. But in the meantime, I have this message for you from the Blackburn Lions. They'll be holding their 2026 Spring Trash and Treasure Sale on Saturday the 10th of October. This is 1 month earlier than usual, as the Scout Hall will be used as a pre-polling centre for the November state elections. They've been out and about collecting treasures, so there'll be lots of new stock and something to suit everyone. Come early and get among the bargains. It's held at the First Vermont Scout Hall, 483 to 485 Canterbury Road, near the corner of Canterbury and Mitcham Roads. It's Saturday the 10th from 8 a.m. until 1 p.m. So that's the Blackburn Lions for their 2026 Spring Trash and Treasure Sale. Sounds like they've got lots of bargains, so let's get there bright and early and see what they've got. Okay. We have Chris DeBerg now.

It's In His Kiss. That was Betty Everett with the song written by Rudy Clark. Now we're going to have Tommy Hunt with I Just Don't Know What to Do with Myself.

Money, Money, Money. That was ABBA, of course. And before that, Tommy Hunt with I Just Don't Know What to Do with Myself. Well, I know what to do with myself. I'm going to sign out now, and I will catch you again next Friday for Fascinating Rhythms. Stay tuned straight after the news for Julia Zammit, and she has a fantastic program for you, so stay tuned for Julia. I'm going to vacate the chair but play a little bit of music for you so that we can do the crossover. So see you next week, next Friday, for Fascinating Rhythms.

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2: Hello there, I'm Sean Bindley. Three Israeli passengers will receive Presidential Heroism Awards after stopping a pilot from trying to crash a plane. The Fly Dubai flight, carrying 174 passengers, plunged 14,000 feet after the co-pilot attempted to stab the captain. Jet pilots and plane crash litigation expert Arthur Wolk says it's remarkable that a pilot could manage to sneak an edge weapon onto a plane.
3: They go through a security checkpoint, and in theory, the security checkpoint should have disclosed that he was carrying a weapon. Mm. Obviously, there's a breakdown of security at the point of departure, and that's going to have to be looked at very carefully for the future.
2: The eSafety Commissioner warns major gaming platforms are still failing to step up to protect children from online predators. A report found companies like Steam and Epic are relying on basic self-reporting rather than proactive tools to detect child exploitation and grooming. Commissioner Julie Inman-Grant says the same game plan applies for anyone looking to exploit young Australians.
4: So if you are a predator, whether you're a violent extremist or you're grooming for sexual purposes, you're going to go to the digital playgrounds where children are.
2: The New South Wales State Government is standing by its plan to launch Sydney's Southwest Metro line with locked carriage doors. Six train doors across four retrofitted stations will remain shut due to dangerous gaps between the train and platform. Transport Minister John Graham says it's a simple compromise to make sure the service is safe and launches on time.
5: That's not unusual looking around the world or even on our heavy rail system. Passengers will adapt. There'll be plenty of staff to assist them. But it will allow us to open this metro sooner rather than later. We're getting very close.
2: The South Australian Premier is making no excuses for getting straight back to work on the North Adelaide Golf Course redevelopment. Yesterday, a federal court threw out a challenge, with the judge finding the parklands would not be significantly destroyed. Peter Malinowskis says workers have been instructed to get on with the job.
6: The protesters are seeking to make this as controversial as they possibly can. They will pick at anything and everything to try and turn this into a controversy. And I just invite people to stop and think about this for a moment. What are we doing here? We're taking a public golf course and we're upgrading it for the public.
2: The Australian Medical Association believes training colleges aren't offering enough support to the country's future specialists. Just 39% of trainee specialists have told a survey they received useful feedback about exam performance, and fewer than half said their feedback was provided promptly. AMA Vice President Julian Reyes says younger doctors spend years of their lives and thousands of dollars to receive this training.
7: We deserve much better from our specialist colleges, and I think they need more timely feedback, more affordable training pathways, and I think greater confidence that their concerns about their training will be taken seriously.
2: Another three people have died on West Australian roads overnight after two separate crashes in the regions. Jamie Smith has the details.
8: Two drivers were killed when their cars caught fire after colliding near Boddington around 8:30 last night. Police say a grey Holden Commodore and a grey Ford Falcon crashed on Pinjarra Williams Road and both people died at the scene. Around 90 minutes earlier in Port Hedland, a motorbike collided with a white Toyota Land Cruiser near the intersection of Cook Point Drive and Wilson Road. The man on the bike died at the scene. Anyone with information on either of the crashes is urged to contact Crime Stoppers.
2: This is AIR National News. In cricket, Nick Maddison and Victoria's Sam Harper have been called into the Australian squad for the Test Tour of South Africa, with Cameron Green battling injury. Eddie Summerfield reports.
9: Last year, Nick Maddison was undergoing treatment for testicular cancer. A week on from scoring a one-day century for New South Wales against Victoria, he's on his way to South Africa. Victorian keeper batsman Sam Harper also being sent for cover, with Josh Inglis ruled out of the first test with a finger injury. While all-rounder Cameron Green is battling an abdominal strain, Australia's first test in South Africa since the ball tampering saga begins next Friday in Durban. Eddie Summerfield reporting.
2: In-form halfback Sandon Smith claims the underdog Knights won't be overawed by the occasion in Sunday's NRL Grand Final. The Newcastle number 7 says they're ready to end the club's 25-year premiership drought by beating his former team, the Roosters.
10: I'm really excited for our crew. I think nothing seemed to faze this crew. It's such a connected group, and we're really confident internally about what we can do on Sunday.
2: In AFL news, Brisbane star Harris Andrews insists they're not done yet, despite the Chris Fagan era coming to an end. The Lions coach finally calling time on his 10-year stint at the helm last night. The skipper says, "I miss Fagan, but the journey is just beginning."
0: I'm really comfortable in our group. I think we've got a really hungry group that are really passionate about, you know, hopefully trying to win a four-peat. The boys will get back to work quickly and, yeah, be excited and back in whoever comes in and takes over.
2: Australian Independent Radio News.
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12: Yes, folks, as we head into the weekend, needless to tell you that the forecast for today is showers. Very high chance of showers, in fact, and maybe even a thunderstorm coming through later this afternoon into this evening. Only expecting to reach 17. Currently in the outer east of Melbourne, it is 11. Mount Dandenong today, 13, and Yarra Glen, 17. We'll go down to 12 overnight expected, and cloudy conditions tomorrow. High chance of showers in the morning and afternoon, and that could bring a possible storm with it. 18 expected tomorrow. Possible morning shower on Sunday, and 17. Well, what a way to welcome in daylight savings. Monday, partly cloudy, 19. Tuesday, showers, 19, and yeah, we might see some sunshine by Thursday. So let's hope, folks, let's hope. Good morning and welcome to My Kind of Music. And I'm in the chair to help Kevin out, and he'll be back with us in another week or so. And we welcome him back with open arms without any problems at all. And he is just so great in this time slot. But we'll just keep the chair warm until he comes back. Okay, I decided, seeing as this is the last time that I will probably be helping Kevin, and I thought, he loves his country, doesn't he? Well, that's what I'm doing. Starting off with Willie Nelson, and that's what we're going to say today. Bring me sunshine. Is he going to play? That's the question. He is. Isn't life great?
13: Bring me sunshine in your smile. Bring me laughter

Willie Nelson starting off the program this morning. I think it was around about 68, late 60s anyway, the Billboard magazine predicted Willie Nelson's version of that particular song would reach the top 20 in the country single charts. It made it to 13, and that was in 1969. We are 10 minutes past 11 and 10 minutes into today's program. Lots of country, lots of memories. This one by Gene Pitney.

0: Isn't that a delightful track? It's the things you find when you go through the library, isn't it? That's the Hawking Brothers with Dennis Gibbons, and it's called Click Go the Seatbelts, of course. And I would say that would have been around the time that legislation changed, and similar to the currencies and things like that, those little catchy slogans were all the rage to remind people of what to do and when to do. Quarter past 11, and very soon we'll be chatting with the Deputy Mayor of Whitehorse, and that's Kieran. And Kieran is ready to come in, and he's going to tell you all of the different things that are going to be coming up in your local community. And you have no idea the power-packed activities coming up in Whitehorse. So stay tuned, folks. Very soon we'll be chatting with Kieran.
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0: Yeah, Steve Crick with that particular track, Nobody's Darling. I think it was originally written by Jimmy Davis, but lovely track, Steve, for us this morning. Well, I am joined in the studio in what we lovingly call our dungeon because we've got no windows or anything, but we are here. And Kieran Simpson is the Deputy Mayor of Whitehorse. And I extend a very warm welcome to you, Kieran.
1: Thank you, Julia. It's great to be here this morning. I'm hoping everyone's enjoying the return of winter. a friend of mine actually observed to me this morning, he said, Melbourne gaslit us with the weather, giving us that faint hope of spring, and winter has now returned. But anyway, we need the rain, so from that perspective, it's a good thing. But I hope everyone is staying dry and warm this morning.
0: Well, I think so. And daylight saving comes in. So maybe it's the last flurry of winter before we head into a beautiful spring.
1: And before you know it, we'll all be complaining about how hot it is.
0: Oh, yeah. That will be guaranteed.
1: So, yes. But great to be here with you this morning. And thank you for having me along.
0: Yes. And I was telling the listeners that you've got an absolute power-packed community information and events coming up with your council.
1: Yes, because obviously when we do get the better weather, there's great opportunities to have more events on. And so the first one that we're going to talk about this morning is Springfest. So Whitehorse Spring Festival is going to be back for another year. It's an annual event we run every year. And it's always a great event for families and our whole community to come together and celebrate what makes Whitehorse such a vibrant place to live in. And, hopefully the weather's going to be better by then. Who knows? But it's always a great event. I love attending it every year. And it's a free family-friendly event. So there's going to be something for everything of all ages. There'll be 90 community stalls for people to go along to, with more than 60 local artists and community groups performing music and dance across the four stages. Spring Festival's held at the back of the round, so we open up the doors of the round and use that for performances as well, which is really great to see that facility utilised. So people can wander through the Makers Market, discover local community groups, enjoy great food and take part in plenty of free activities and entertainment. There'll be face painting, amusement rides, a petting zoo, and I know that'll warm one of my councillor colleagues' heart. He loves his petting zoos, and roving performers. And there'll be some exciting new additions to the festival this year, including a VR trailer, sand art, inflatable dodgeball, and a silent disco.
0: Inflatable dodgeball. That'd be yes. The one. Oh, yeah. I'd love to have a go at that one.
1: Reminds me of the movie Dodgeball, but anyway, I won't be getting in there, but it'll be good to go along and have a watch. But it's a wonderful way to get out, enjoy our wonderful spring weather, fingers crossed, and connect with our local community.
0: No, that sounds great. Coming up, what else have we got coming up?
1: What's coming up is a new program coming up to the round called the Midweek Matinee Season. Which is going to be announced, and it features 10 shows across the year with a vibrant mix of Broadway festivals, musical legends, nostalgic classics, ballet and tribute performances.
0: So this is for 2027?
1: Yes.
0: Okay.
1: So it is a great option for people who enjoy live music or performances during the day with a range of music, theatre and other entertainment. So it's a great way to get out, enjoy a show, bring your friends or family, with different performances scheduled throughout the week. So the season opens in February with the Music of Broadway starring Claire Lyon, followed by The Great British Songbook starring Craig Martin in March. There's also The Voice, The Hits, Tom Jones. I think my aunt might want to go along to that one. A performance from the Australian Ballet School and Oh, What a Beautiful Morning, celebrating the songs of Rodgers, Hammerstein and Hart. And then later in the year, audiences can enjoy the songs of Peggy Lee, a tribute to Dame Vera Lynn, I Am Woman, the Buddy Holly story, and a Christmas performance in 2027 featuring Rachel Beck and Michael Cormick. So,
0: It really sounds like a fantastic program. You're quite right to term it that way with so much coming.
1: Yes, and it's going to be at the Round, which is a great accessible venue for people. So I only ever hear people say wonderful things to me about the Round and how much they enjoy going along and seeing the performances there. It's a fantastic venue and we've got a fantastic lineup coming as well. So I encourage you to look at the 2027 Midweek Matinee Season and see what takes your fancy. And when tickets are available, please book and go along.
0: Are the tickets available now or are they still to come?
1: Not 100% sure on that one, but people can go to theround.com.au and they can check it out and put a note in their calendar if they're not available yet to go back and have a look.
0: Well, that's right. You don't want to miss out. That sounds a great season.
1: Correct.
0: Coming up next year.
1: So moving on, we've got the Whitehorse Seniors Festival. Now, this is a really important festival because it helps celebrate the older members of our community. And it's starting we've started it, and it's a month of free and low-cost activities designed to help older residents connect, create and celebrate across Whitehorse. So October will be a great month to get out and to get involved with the Whitehorse Seniors Festival running until 31st of October. This year's theme is Connect, Create, Celebrate, and there are more than 200 activities across Whitehorse. There'll be 50 local community organisations, clubs, neighbourhood houses, businesses and council services that have come together to put this program together for this year. So there really is something for everyone, whether you're interested in getting active, trying something creative, learning something new, or simply meeting up with other people in your community and making some new friends. It's a great opportunity to discover what's happening locally and perhaps try an activity or visit a place you haven't been to before. Now, I'm not sure if you're aware, Julia, but loneliness is actually the number one killer in Australia.
0: It is indeed. And a lot of times people are not too sure about going somewhere safe. And all of these facilities and all these things that you're talking about do offer a safe environment for people to go to.
1: Exactly. And so, I encourage anyone, but particularly our seniors and their families and friends to maybe check out something that may be of interest to them, because we want our people, or everyone in our community, but especially our older people, to make sure that they stay connected and engaged in our community, because we know that that contributes to better mental health, better physical health, better life in general. And so I would really encourage people to get along and
0: check
1: something out.
0: It might be an idea too, if some of our listeners have older parents that might be a little bit unsure, perhaps they could go along with them to some of these activities, introduce them.
1: Absolutely.
0: And make them feel that little bit more comfortable of going.
1: Absolutely. So that's a great idea. And so, I hope everyone can get something out of the festival for this year.
0: No, it sounds great.
1: Our positive ageing team is great, and they put in a lot of work for these, and I just want to give them a quick shout out for that.
0: I think this is the thing that people don't always acknowledge, and that's behind the scenes and the effort it takes to, well, create and produce these activities. And as you say, a little bit of a shout out now and again certainly doesn't go far, does it?
1: Correct. Our staff do a wonderful job and they put in a lot of effort, so it's great to see the output of what they've been doing.
0: Yep. And next we've got active facilities policy.
1: Yeah, so this is a really important policy that council's putting together, because we manage 53 sports fields and 28 pavilions across Whitehorse, which support different community sports, recreation and active lifestyles. And so we had some community consultation on our active facilities policy last year, and we've updated the active facilities policies and procedures. Now, some people may have seen that previously on the council website as the Sporting Facilities Guide. We've renamed it because we're trying to make it a bit more inclusive. And we've been reviewing that, following that community consultation, the needs of the community, participation trends and industry standards. But now we're coming back out to the community. And I've mentioned on this program before that this term of council is really focused on genuine community engagement. We really do want to know what people in the community think, even if they tell us we're completely wrong. That's okay. But we need to know what people think on this. So given that this is a very critical policy for Whitehorse, if you use a sports field or a pavilion in Whitehorse, I would really like you to go along and have a look at the draft policy and procedures. Let us know what you think. And there'll be some tailored information sessions with Q&A opportunities, both in person and online. So again, find out more, ask questions, give us your feedback. All the draft documents, FAQs and the online feedback will be through the Your Say Whitehorse website at yoursay.whitehorse.vic.gov.au/active-facilities. So like I said to you, Julia, this is a really important policy because of the fact we manage so many sports fields and pavilions across the city.
0: I think that's right. And a lot of times that people will grumble amongst themselves but not avail themselves of these opportunities. And the council is being quite welcoming of opinion, and it's up to people to take that opportunity, isn't it?
1: Absolutely. And it's actually something Kevin said quite a few times during the course of this year when I've been coming on the show with him, is that you've got to take advantage of the opportunities. But I also think it's important to highlight that this term of council really is wanting that community feedback. We do read everything that gets submitted. I personally read stuff that gets submitted to me, as well as the broader general feedback, because we're here to improve people's lives, and we know that we can only do that in participation or in partnership with the community, and therefore it's really important to understand what others in the community think about the various policies and procedures that council are putting together.
0: Well, that's right. And, you know, people sort of might think it's all got to be positives that, oh, you know, praise and glory, but it's not. It's constructive, and I mean constructive contributions.
1: Absolutely.
0: Doesn't always have to be. If you find that there's something not quite right, certainly they are welcoming your opinions and advice, not always being acted on because it's not always possible. But if you don't let them know, how on earth can you expect them to listen?
1: Yep, and it doesn't have to be long submissions. Like if you just this one specific point you want to focus on and it's a paragraph, please submit it. But obviously if you're, you know, in the leadership of a particular sporting club or group that uses these facilities, you might put in a longer form submission. That's completely okay. Every little piece of feedback helps us make a better policy.
0: It does. All right, folks, that you've given the opportunity, don't let it slip. Get involved.
1: Yeah, so October is also Community Safety Month in Whitehorse, which is a great opportunity to think about what we can do to help make our neighbourhoods safer and more connected. It's more than just crime prevention. It's also about feeling safe, connected and supported in the places where we live, work and spend time. So Council is continuing to work with Victoria Police and community partners on initiatives that support community safety, including the implementation of our community safety plan. We've secured funding for some mobile CCTV trailers, which will be used to help support crime prevention and respond to safety concerns about Whitehorse. I've actually seen one of them. We had a little bit of a walkthrough with some of the police around, you know, what they do and what the police want to use them for. And it was a good opportunity to learn how these mobile CCTV cameras will help Victoria Police and Council in general with community safety.
0: So what do they actually look like? Are they like an ordinary trailer?
1: Yeah, so they're basically a trailer with a big pole sticking out of it. And obviously there's the surrounding, you know, computer equipment. That's there's a little sort of box on the back of the trailer that houses all the equipment. And yeah, it's just got a big pole that comes out of it. And on the end of that, on the top of that pole is the cameras and any other equipment that's required to run the cameras. So maybe some lights or whatever. But, you know, the fact that they're mobile, obviously, is the police can hook them up to a car. They can drive them around. They can park them somewhere, turn them on. Obviously, it's got a generator in there to obviously power everything. And they can use the footage as part of any prevention activities, but also if something unfortunately bad does happen, then that footage could theoretically be used as evidence.
0: And it's good that the listeners will know what it looks like, because sometimes you'll see something strange in a neighbourhood and you know, then they're onto the phone calls and things. So to know what they're looking at is really helpful.
1: And
0: for them.
1: The covers on these things are painted in the white and blue checkered pattern, which we all know is associated with Victoria Police. And there's logos and stuff on there as well. So people definitely know it's from the police and it's not something dodgy if they see one in their neighbourhood. But they're a great tool in the police's toolbox.
0: And not to be too concerned, if you do see it in your neighbourhood, it's there to help you, not that there's a concern as to why they're there.
1: Absolutely. So there's a lot of other things, though, we can do in terms of community safety, such as looking out for our neighbours, obviously reporting things when we see them and staying connected with our community. If you want to know more about what Council's doing for community safety, please go to our community safety webpage to find information, resources and ways to report concerns or get support. Council has a role. Obviously policing's a state issue, but Council has a role to play here. And, you know, we do things like using lighting policy to help with passive surveillance techniques and other ways we can help contribute to community safety along with Victoria Police. It's a partnership that everyone in the community plays a role in, and by working together we can create a safer, more welcoming and connected neighbourhoods across Whitehorse.
0: That's for sure.
1: So we have Whitehorse News out again on Monday, the next edition. Some people may have noticed we've switched the format a little bit. It's now every 2 months. It's a thicker edition. It's got all the council award columns in there in one go instead of we used to alternate between the months, which also gives us a bit more space to help inform the community about what's going on in the particular wards of Whitehorse. But the new edition's out and you can pick a copy up at council venues and major shopping centres across Whitehorse. I know the local Woolworths near me in Blackburn North, they've got a Whitehorse newsstand near the front. So that's usually where I pick up my copy to have a read. But if you want to get it delivered straight to your letterbox, council can set that up for you. So if you contact either a customer service or your local ward councillor and ask, say, hey, I would like to have my Whitehorse news come straight to my letterbox, we can set that up for you. And it's completely free for you to do. So if you can't pick one up yourself, maybe that's an option for you. There's no cost. You can cancel at any time. You can also see Whitehorse News online as well. So if you don't want to get a paper copy, but you can see the digital one. So,
0: and all of the information that you've been talking about today will be covered in the upcoming newsletter?
1: Yes, that will be in Whitehorse News, or it'll be on the Whitehorse website in general, or you can follow us on our socials. So I think that's about it. I think we've covered a lot of material this morning, Julia. Oh,
0: goodness me. But as I said, there is such a lot of activities in Whitehorse. It's, you know, for people not to be able to get involved in something, well, I don't see any excuses whatsoever. There's something there for everyone.
1: Yes, well, you know, on Sunday the 18th of October from 10 a.m. at the Civic Centre will be the Spring Festival. I hope everyone can get down there.
0: And it'll be fine and it'll be sunny. It'll be lovely and
1: yes,
0: warm.
1: Yes, we are predicting the future here. but what's the lotto numbers? But I'm really hoping the weather's going to dry out and it's going to be a great day for everyone. So that's Sunday the 18th of October from 10 a.m. at the Whitehorse Civic Centre Precinct in Nonawading. Encourage everyone to get along.
0: Well, that's right. And there's such a lot of activity. There's going to be something for everyone coming close to Christmas too. Yep.
1: Get
0: lots
1: out there.
0: Of things.
1: I might get a cheeky face paint if I can get away with it.
0: I tell you what, that'll make me come.
1: But thank you very much for having me on, Julia.
0: No, you're always welcome. And as I said at the start, before we were on air, Kevin will be with you next month, so you'll be back
1: That's fine.
0: Familiar territory.
1: It'll be great. I enjoy talking to everybody here at the station.
0: That's diplomatic.
1: It's just, yeah, and I've really enjoyed this year. I mean, the mayoral elections are in November, so, you know, after that I won't be deputy mayor anymore. So, you know, my time at the station here is slowly coming to an end. But I've enjoyed every time I've come in to help just inform the community about what's been going on.
0: And I think
1: on.
0: That's the key, is if you're able to be here, you can let people know what's happening. And, you know, it just piques that little bit of interest that perhaps they'll come along simply because you've told them all about it.
1: Yeah, so thank you very much for having me on, and
0: no
1: you
0: worries.
1: Have a great morning.
0: And you stay nice and dry. You're on public transport, so I hope you can dodge the showers.
1: I'll be fine. I've got an umbrella.
0: Oh, you're home and hose. Thank you very much, Kieran. Well, folks, if you want to be involved in your community, that's your opportunity. Don't let it slip.

0: Jerry Lee Lewis for you there with I Can't Stop Loving You. 1969, he released that. I got the Bushwhackers coming up for you.
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2: You can talk of your whiskey and talk of your beer. There's something much nicer that's waiting me here. It sits on the fire beneath the gum tree. There's nothing much nicer than a billy of tea. I rise in the morning as soon as it's light.

0: And there we had Johnny Paycheck telling us it's a good year for the roses. Well, a little bit of spring, a little bit of water, a little bit of sunshine, and we certainly will have a good year for the roses. And we had, before that, Bushwhackers with a Billy of Tea. We're fast approaching 12 o'clock, latest news and sport for you, but we've still got time for another couple of country tracks.
1: We give sight. 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

Hank Williams for you there with Kalija. Before that, Johnny Russell with Jambalaya. 6 minutes to latest news and sport for you. Got enough time to get in a couple of tracks. This one with Reg Lindsay, and then we'll hear from Barry Thornton. So Reg Lindsay first, open up your heart.

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2: Hello there, I'm Sean Bindley. The Reserve Bank has warned Australia is increasingly vulnerable to a global financial shock if the AI investment boom collapses. In its latest stability review, the central bank cautioned that falling house prices and interest rates at a 15-year high are placing severe pressure on recent buyers. RBA officials say elevated global debt and rising cyber risks mean local markets won't be immune to overseas turmoil. The family of a woman shot dead by US Immigration and Customs Enforcement in January are suing the Trump administration, alleging wrongful death and excessive force. The BBC's Mimi Swaby reports.
3: Renee Good was shot three times in her car in Minneapolis as she joined protests against deportation sweeps by masked and armed agents. One lawsuit seeks to hold the US government liable for the actions of the federal agents. The other names several individuals, including the officer that shot her, as well as the White House Deputy Chief of Staff, Stephen Miller, and the then Homeland Security Secretary, Kristi Noem. The government has previously defended the agents' actions as having been justified in self-defense. But Ms. Good's killing was one of the factors that sparked an angry nationwide backlash against the conduct of the immigration agency.
2: Jetstar customer service staff have launched industrial action, threatening travel disruptions ahead of a massive footy grand final weekend. Australian services union members are staging one-hour work stoppages and refusing to handle disruption management or extra baggage fees. Jetstar insists contingency plans are in place and expect flights to run as scheduled. Services union spokesperson Don Brown says they're also not ruling out further action in the future.
4: These guys, again, are making huge profits, and these guys are not sharing in the profits. Our members are not sharing in it, and they're doing all the hard work in the front line. We can ramp it up, but we want to get Jetstar management to the table. Let's get a deal done next week.
2: The South Australian government's redevelopment of the North Adelaide Golf Course is proceeding after yesterday's federal court ruling. A judge ruled the felling of trees would not diminish the parkland's predominance of landscape. It's unclear if there'll be an appeal, but Premier Peter Malinauskas says they won't be delaying the project.
5: Having had that court case won and the injunction lifted, we get back to work straight away. And we absolutely want to get on with the job because we want to have this project ideally completed by February, March 2028 so that we can host the Australian Women's Open that year and also the Australian Open.
2: A Brisbane paedophile has been sentenced to 19 years imprisonment for targeting 25 children in the Philippines via live stream. 62-year-old Kevin Raymond Doyle pled guilty to 98 related child abuse offences. The long-running AFP investigation, which began in 2019, led to the rescue of seven child victims and the arrests and prosecutions of three facilitators. A fiery crash has killed two people southeast of Perth. Both drivers died at the scene when a grey Holden Commodore and a grey Ford Falcon crashed near Boddington. It happened at around 8:30 last night. It was one of two fatal crashes within 90 minutes. At around 7 last night, a motorcycle rider died at the scene after he collided with a white Toyota Land Cruiser in Port Hedland. Anyone with information on either crash is being urged to contact Crime Stoppers. This is Air National News. In rugby league, coach Justin Holbrook is warning that Newcastle's incredible crowd support won't be enough to secure premiership glory. The Fairytale Knights team are expected to have the majority of support in Sunday's grand final against the Roosters, but Holbrook says he doesn't believe the Chooks will be intimidated.
6: The weekend was enormous. We went to 12 men and just the roar of the crowd had a huge benefit for us, but I also and the group are well aware that it's not going to phase the opposition.
2: In AFL, Lions grand final hero Will Ashcroft has won Brisbane's Best and Fairest Award for the first time, and there's already talk of some key wheeling and dealing behind the scenes just a few days out from the AFL's trade period. NU's Sarah Patterson takes a look.
7: Jack Bowes could be headed for a third AFL club, with AFL.com.au reporting the out-of-contract Geelong player has already requested a trade to Essendon. Bowes played just 9 senior games for the Cats this year. The Bombers were chasing the Queenslander in 2022 before he joined Geelong from the Suns. It's understood Essendon is still keen to add Bowes to its new-look midfield for 2027. While the Dockers have clarified they have not entertained a move for former Collingwood forward Bobby Hill or made an approach to Sydney's Chad Warner after his season-ending ban at the Swans. Fremantle has also shut down any prospect of ruckman Sean Darcy switching clubs. Trade period officially gets underway this Monday at 9 a.m.
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0: Yes, we are into the second hour of My Kind of Country. And I can tell you that it is still 11 in the outer east of Melbourne. 17 at the moment. Showers continuing today and into tomorrow, bringing tomorrow a possible storm. So 17 and then overnight 12, tomorrow expecting 18. Sunday, possible morning shower, 17. Partly cloudy on Monday, 19. 19 on Tuesday, showers coming back expected. And cloudy on Wednesday. Maybe after that we might see some sunshine. Let's hope so, folks. And a good afternoon. It is afternoon. And I'm in the chair for Kevin Carr today. And we are a little bit all over us. We're still in the dungeon, still making do with sharing studios and all that goes with it. And with a bit of luck, a little bit of patience, and we will be back in our main studios, hopefully, if not over the weekend, then certainly by Monday, once the council have finished their work on pathways that have been restricting us to not having access to our main building. So, folks, I hope you understand that things are a little bit different. And if it sounds a little bit different, well, then just join with us and make do until we can get back to our studios. I think it was about 7 new releases came through to me overnight, and I thought I'd include those in this hour. They're all sort of into the country stuff. Starting off with this one, Johnny Shiloh is the artist. It's called No Free Rides Today. It's a down-to-earth, and you'll be able to relate to it, about the pressure of rising living costs, the everyday struggle just to make ends meet. So let's have a listen, Johnny Shiloh.
8: G'day, folks. Johnny Shiloh here. You're listening to my brand new country rock single, No Free Rides Today.

there we had Johnny Shiloh with his new release, No Free Rides Today. I've got another new release for you in this one. This is by Ashley Cook. Now, it's called Kelly Dixon Wrote the Song. And Kelly Dixon was a renowned bush ballad songwriter. His work captured Australian rural life with a remarkable honesty and an understanding. So we're going to have a listen to this one by Ashley Cook. It's called Kelly Dixon Wrote the Song.

0: Then we had an Australian group called The Wheel. Their albums, The Wheel and Good Noise, all were nominated for ARIA Awards. And today we heard There Goes My Heart Again. Before that, that new release from Ashley Cook, and it's called Kelly Dixon Wrote the Song. And coming up, we've got another new release, but I'll just let you listen to this first.
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0: Yes, if you can't relax with a Ken Earp program, then really you are overstressed, folks. Coming up at 1, Ken already getting his program ready for you, and you are in for a treat because I've had a little peek and I know it's going to be good. We've got another new release for you now. This is by an artist called Lisa Byrne. Now, she doesn't have to search far for a story to tell you about because she has lived them all. And she is the mother of six. She's an Indigenous lady, grandmother, a former detective sergeant, a teacher, and a country singer-songwriter. Lisa's bringing a lifetime of experience to every song she writes, this one no exception. She found herself pregnant when she was 18, and Butterfly Dance reveals a softer, deeply personal side to her songwriting, from songs about survival, strength, right through to this one about motherhood. It talks about Butterfly Dance. And anyone who has carried a child will remember those little flutters. You're not too sure, are you, whether it's movement or indigestion. So let's have a listen to Lisa Byrne, this beautiful song called Butterfly Dance.

0: Anne Kirkpatrick for you there, and one of a kind. And I think you could say Anne Kirkpatrick's one of a kind, isn't she? Lisa Byrne before that, and that lovely new release from her, Butterfly Dance. Any of the new releases, folks, don't forget, you just source them where you get your music from. Now, I'm going to tell you about the Yarra Valley Arts Open Studios. This is an opportunity for you to go along and discover the artists. See where they work, what inspires them, how they create, the smell of the paint, the feel of the tools, all of those things that you would want to know about. You can ask them questions. You can see the techniques unfold before your eyes. What an opportunity. Absolutely, folks, don't let this one slip by. It's an incredible variety of art forms. There's painting, there's ceramics, photography, mixed media, printmaking, and not to forget, fibre art. Lots of individual studios that are going to be open for you to access. So why not pop on the website, yarravalleyarts.org.au, and you will be able to see which studios are open at what time. And you can go along, study the artists and see just how they create their work and get some tips if that's the sort of art that you're into. The exhibition is on from the 30th of September, so it is open at the moment, and it will close on the 1st of November. The opportunities are on Tuesdays, 5 to 9 p.m., Wednesdays, Friday and Saturday from 12 to 9 p.m. So there's no cost to go into the studios, but you need, as I said, go to the website, yarravalleyarts.org.au, check out how you go about it, where to find them, what to do, and all the information for you will be right there. Now, if you've got a not-for-profit group or a service that you've got, maybe you've got a fete coming up. Wow, we are close to Christmas now. We're on that slippery track that takes us right there. So why not have a think about it, folks? Community Radio is here to do exactly what our name indicates, and that is to support community. So, folks, take the opportunity. Have a listen. Carol will tell you how to do it.
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0: 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So let's have a listen. This is Jeff Brown.

0: I've only got Greg Champion against that particular song, so I can't tell you who joined him there, but it was a delightful song. It's called Further Up the Mountain. Before that, the new release from Jeff Brown called Holding the Fort, tribute to the wife that holds the fort. We are 22 minutes away from one. You're with Radio Eastern. This is My Kind of Music with a country flavour.
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6: A woman in our congregation received bad news from her doctor, and he was worried that she hadn't understood the prognosis. Hello, I'm Chuck Swindoll. So the doctor explained a second time, and even a third, but each time she responded quietly, "Well, that's fine." His other patients usually fell apart at this kind of news, so he didn't quite understand her reaction. She told me later, "You know what I did when I heard? I just yoked up with Christ." It's a good way to put it, isn't it? "Take my yoke upon you and learn from me. For," Jesus said, "I am humble and lowly in heart, and you will find rest for your souls." Christ did that for her. And when you yoke up with him, he'll do that for you.
7: Author and teacher Chuck Swindoll. To learn more about the Ministry of Insight for Living Australia, just head to our website, ifl.org.au.
0: Yes, folks, sometimes a little bit of contemplating thought with those Insight for Living. Okay, we have another new release. This time they are called Peter Salata and Karen Lynn. Now, the Tamworth Talent Quest Award winners for the male and female vocalists, and they've united for a duet on a newly remastered version of their single, I Do. Karen supported Ricky Skaggs during a European tour in 2005, so quite accomplished musician. So let's have a listen to this new release from them called I Do.

money. It's the hardest trip to make. There's an unexpected turn with every step you take. We will saddle up the horses, take each day as it arrives. We'll live for every moment.

Lovely track, that one by Sarah Storer and Martin Oakes. It's called A Trail of Dreams. And ahead of that, we had Peter Salata and Karen Lynn with their latest release called I Do. Well, I do believe it is 13 minutes to one, and only 13 minutes left of today's My Kind of Music. It has been fun, folks. Lovely to have you out there. And yes, with a bit of luck, another couple of weeks we'll have Kevin back in the chair. Next week you will have the delightful Carol, so you are in for a treat next week. And after that, well, that's a good question. We'll see what comes. Have you ever tried to do the Hucklebuck? I've seen it done, and when I was a bit younger, perhaps I'd give it a go, but my knees and feet and things don't quite live up to it anymore. This is Kim Ritchie, delightful lady from around the Bendigo region, and this is called The Hucklebuck. After that, we'll hear from Cole Joy. He's playing Hearts today.

0: Yes, right there, playing hearts. Thank you for your company today, folks. We're going to switch over to the last track for the program, and it wouldn't be Kevin's program if we didn't play this one. So this is for Kevin, and until we meet again, stay tuned for Ken.
1: Are they gonna have religion and-

Hello and welcome along. Nice to have your company this afternoon, and thank you to our Julia for another interesting and enjoyable 2 hours of her kind of music this morning before mine. May I ask you, first up, have you ever been to Brazil? Well, if you haven't, for the next 2 minutes and 43 seconds, as long as you're not driving, sit back, pop the eyes into a closed position, and let's go with Chiquito.

0: Caetano Veloso, Brazilian-born entertainer with karaoke. And we started, as I mentioned, with Chiquito and his big band and Brazil. It's 14 after one. Good afternoon to you. How's the weather affecting you? I hope it's not. And you're staying high and dry out of it at the moment. Let's say g'day now to Dr. John.
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0: and his Latin baton, and teach me tonight. 18 after one, we do have our triple treat for you at 1:30. However, just a reminder that our phones are still out of action today. However, you can enter by sending me a text on the following number, 0485 866 981. Tell you more about that in around about 12 minutes time.
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0: Thank you, Russ. Today's date is the 2nd of October, and on this date in 1839, the first bicycle was invented by Scotsman Kirkpatrick McWilliam. 1839, wow. Tin cans with the key that opened the can were first patented on this date in 1866, and Rome became the capital of Italy on the 2nd of October in 1870. And...
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0: Born on this date in 1931 in Mittagong in New South Wales was Lorraine Desmond, Australian actress and singer. For many years, she played Shirley Gilroy, you may recall, in A Country Practice.

0: hold my hand.
1: Ray Desmond and Hold My Hand. Time to say g'day to Dr. John.
2: G'day, I'm Dr. John Darcy. 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
1: Lorraine Desmond was born Beryl Hunt on the 2nd of October in 1929, Australian Gold Logie Award-winning variety entertainer, whose career as a pop and jazz singer, recording artist, radio and television presenter, actor, cabaret and theatre performer and playwright spanned over 55 years, both locally and in the United Kingdom. She died at the age of 91 on the Gold Coast in Queensland on the 23rd of May in 2021. Let's have another song from Lorraine.

0: Lorraine Desmond, Everything Old Is New Again, from a Dino CD for you. Let's go back to Dr. John, and we're getting closer by the minute to Triple Treat at 1:30.
1: Are we having too many x-rays, scans, MRIs and other expensive imaging tests? G'day, I'm Dr. John Darcy, and this is Health Check, brought to you by your community pharmacist. Many experts say we are, and we should use our old skills of a proper history and examination to make a diagnosis. My old professor said, that's why you've got eyes, ears and hands. Use them well, and the diagnosis will be clear. Look, the tests do tell us a lot, but they cost billions, and that money comes out of the health budget. Tests might show an abnormality that proves not to be after further testing, and that could be risky. In the USA, doctors have to fill in a computer program which tells them what are the chances of the test giving useful answers. Guess what? This has cut the use of imaging tests dramatically. I'm Dr. John Darcy, and this is Health Check, brought to you by your community pharmacist. Remember, ask your pharmacist.
0: Domesticity is a beautiful and heartwarming show that'll touch you where you live, at home. It's built around a stunning cycle of deeply personal songs about marriage, babies, love, tolerance, decency, and the complexity of modern life. It's a sublime study of tenderness and vulnerability. Backed by some of Australia's most sensitive musicians, Fred Smith brings his trademark subtlety, wit and observation to bear on the quiet struggles in our lives, the houses we live in, the children we raise and the marriages we hope to sustain. These songs will resonate long after the gig has been and gone. It's on at the Knox Community Arts Centre in Bayswater on Friday the 9th of October at 7:30pm. And if you'd like to find out more, you can phone 97297287. That's 97297287. In tune with our community, this is Radio Eastern, 98.1 FM. Now to take us to Triple Treat, this is Ronnie Aldridge and his twin pianos.

Ronnie Aldrich, his twin pianos and the London Festival Orchestra with My Heart Reminds Me, or you also may know it as the Autumn Concerto. It's 28 minutes to two, time now for my triple treat segment. I'm inviting you to be part of my program this afternoon by giving me the common link or common theme between three particular pieces of music. Two are vocals, one's an instrumental. I took the instrumental out. I thought it might be too difficult having that one in. So it's actually three vocals this afternoon. Quite easy, I believe. Now, just a reminder that our phones are not working, but you can enter the comp today by sending me a text on the number 0485 866 981. Hope you'll have a go at it. Here's our first song, and this is from James Gilreath. There.

James Gilreath with a little band of gold, and number 21 for him on Billboard in 1963. That's the first of our triple treat today. Coming up now to our second, and this is the television theme to the series The Golden Girls.

television theme to the series The Golden Girls. There's the first two entries in our triple treat this afternoon. If you'd like to have a go at it, the number to text is 0485 866 981. The first two pieces of music today was James Gilreath with Band of Gold, The Little Band of Gold, the theme to The Golden Girls, and now the third and final from Frida Payne.

0: There are our three songs today with your chance of picking them, and I think it was fairly easy. And we did have four or so entries in that were correct. Hello, and thank you to Julie M. Julie was spot on, and the answer I was looking for was gold. Gold, G-O-L-D. And also Ed from Vermont was correct, as that was George from Bayswater. And Beverly of Croydon, good afternoon to you, Bev, as well. The four of you were quite correct. We'll have another triple treat next Friday afternoon at around about 1:30. It's now 20 to 2.
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0: Marlene Richards with Tim Bowen on bass and Ben Riley on drums, Dave McAvoy on piano, and here, there, and everywhere. 16 to 2 and a minor flood warning for the Yarra River upstream of Warrandyte has been issued by Vic Emergency. Our catchments across the flood watch area are moderately wet and may respond quickly to rainfall. The location, intensity and timing of this forecast rainfall is highly uncertain and the rainfall focus may shift to other areas of the state as this event progresses. The next update will be in later in the afternoon and we'll bring that to you if the situation changes.
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0: And speaking of rainfall, haven't we had enough by now, but there's still more to come. And Peter, our weatherman, has sent us his figures in for the month of September. So we'll look at that in the garden program this afternoon at around about 3:45. Okay, here's Janet Seidel.
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0: Janet Seidel, and from her CD Comme Si, Comme Ça, C'est Si Bon. It's so good. 10 minutes to two, news at two this afternoon. Let's have a laugh now. Here's Noel V. Gennetty.
1: What about the World of Ice Skating Championships in Helsinki? A few years back. Russian, the World Ice Skating Champion. He comes out on the rink and he does his pas de deux. Dirty creature. The pas de deux is a quick curl. 15 times he tries it and 15 times he falls on the ice. But there's consternation. The world champion falling every time. So when they're giving out the votes, you know, they hold up the card with the numbers on it. America gave him nothing. East Germany gave him nothing. Australia gave him nothing. New Zealand gave him nothing. England gave him nothing. That's no surprise. And it came to Ireland. And Paddy Murphy from the County Cork gave him 11. And that was out of 10. Well, the other judges, they're in total disarray. They're over around Paddy Murphy. They're saying, how do you give him all these votes? Because all the time he falls on the ground. How do you give him all these? And Paddy says, I think he did very well. It's very slippy out there.

Take Me Out to the Ball Game. Remember that number? That put to a Latin beat there from a 1960 LP, Strictly Cha-Cha. That was the Billy Muir Orchestra. A very good afternoon, and thank you to Joe and Lucy for contacting me. It was lovely to hear from you. And Lucy is currently making a pot of sauce and a pot of soup, making my mouth water. You certainly are. Thank you for your call, and have a lovely afternoon. Now, we were talking about gold a little earlier in the Triple Treat segment. Do you remember this version of Band of Gold from Don Cherry? Ba, ba.

From the 50s, that was Don Cherry with a band of gold with backing from Ray Conniff. Thank you, Peter. Appreciate that. It's 3.5 minutes to the hour of 2, news at 2, and to take us there, the Lennon Sisters.

The Lennon Sisters from 1967 from the album On the Groovy Side and Count Me In. 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
2: I'm Mark Dransfield. The eSafety Commissioner warns major gaming platforms are still failing to step up to protect children from online predators. Reports found companies such as Steam and Epic are relying on basic self-reporting rather than proactive tools to detect child exploitation and grooming. Commissioner Julie Inman-Grant says the same game plan applies for anyone looking to exploit young Australians.
3: So if you are a predator, whether you're a violent extremist or you're grooming for sexual purposes, you're going to go to the digital playgrounds where children are.
2: Meantime, Australia's emerged as the third largest target globally for North Korean hackers. According to Microsoft's latest digital defence report, cyber criminals are increasingly using AI to make digital attacks faster, cheaper and harder to detect. The Department of Home Affairs is urging agencies and individual Australians to consider upgrading cyber security measures. A man's before the courts after a woman was ambushed and sexually assaulted at a park in Sydney's inner west. Toby Goff reports.
4: Strike force officers arrested the 27-year-old man after an investigation into the attack in Homebush. Police allege the man targeted a 23-year-old woman as she walked from Flemington Station, dragging her into nearby bushland before sexually assaulting her. Detectives executed a search warrant at his Padstow home, seizing a number of items for examination. His face multiple charges, including aggravated sexual assault, kidnapping and choking, and was refused bail. Toby Goff, Sydney.
2: Meantime, a dual Russian-Australian citizen is due to reappear in court today, charged with attempting to engage in foreign interference. Amy Drew has more from Brisbane.
5: The 27-year-old Victorian resident was arrested in Sumner in August following an investigation by the AFP and ASIO. Authorities allege he sought to pass information about Ukrainian military personnel, locations and operations to people he believed were linked to Russian intelligence. Investigators allege the man travelled to Russia in October 2024 and undertook military-style training. He is facing one count of attempting to engage in intentional foreign interference, which carries a maximum penalty of 20 years imprisonment.
2: Jetstar customer service staff have launched industrial action, threatening travel disruption into the weekend. Australian services union members are staging one-hour work stoppages and refusing to handle disruption management or extra baggage fees. Jetstar insists contingency plans are in place and expects flights to run as scheduled. Services union spokesman Don Brown says they're also not ruling out further action in the future.
6: These guys, again, are making huge profits, and these guys are not sharing in the profits. Our members are not sharing in it, and they're doing all the hard work in the front line. We can ramp it up, but we want to get Jetstar management to the table. Let's get a deal done next week.
2: In the US, the Tennessee governor is halting the state's remaining executions for 2026 after officials failed to execute death row inmate Krista Pike. Authorities say the convicted murderer is in a critical condition in hospital after surviving two syringes of lethal injection. At present, it's unclear what will happen to Pike amid calls for urgent policy changes. This is AIR National News. First to NRL, and while all the attention is on the Newcastle Knights fairy tale, the Sydney Roosters are quietly going about their business just days out from Sunday's grand final. The Roosters start as heavy favourites. Star winger Mark Nawonga Nitawase says they're focusing on ticking all the boxes this week to lift the trophy on Sunday.
7: Everyone at the club, especially us boys, we know how hard we've worked to get here, and I know we still haven't done the job, but, you know, we can do everything to get the job done.
2: The Knights have named Harrison Graham at hooker in place of the suspended Phoenix Crossland. Melbourne Demon Jack Viney has returned to Victoria after meeting with West Coast ahead of a potential move. The 32-year-old's been linked to the Eagles and Essendon after being told he wasn't part of Melbourne's midfield plans next season, despite still having 2 years left on his deal. Viney's told Channel 10 in Perth while he is hopeful a deal can be struck, he's yet to make a final decision.
8: Yeah, obviously a lot to weigh up, but bit of a look around last couple of days. Bit to think about with the family and hopefully make a decision soon.
2: And Portugal has had no issues following Cristiano Ronaldo's dummy spit, where he walked out of team camp after he wasn't played earlier this week. The side didn't need Ronaldo in a 4-2 win over Denmark. Australian Independent Radio News.
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1: And now in the correct order, the weather forecast for you. This afternoon, cloudy, very high chance of showers and the chance of a thunderstorm during the afternoon and evening as well. Believe it or not, sun protection is recommended through to 3 p.m. this afternoon. We're looking at a high today of 17 degrees. More rain tomorrow, folks, and quite a lot of it. Overnight, we'll experience a low of 12, showers, a possible storm, high predicted of 18 degrees, and we could have, in the outer east, between 6 to 30 mils of rain. Sunday, minimal rain, a morning shower or two, and then a fine day, 17, and a partly cloudy day on Monday with a high of 19 degrees. Here at Croydon at the moment, it's a cool 12 degrees. Good afternoon to you from Kennet. Welcome along to our second hour together.
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1: Today's date, the 2nd of October, and born on this date in 1945 in New Rochelle in New York was Donald McLean III. We know him as Don McLean. American singer-songwriter best known for his 1971 hit song, American Pie. His other hit singles were Vincent, a rendition of Roy Orbison's Crying, a rendition of the Skyliners' Since I Don't Have You, and Wonderful Baby. His compositions, And I Love You So, has been sung by Elvis Presley, Perry Como, Helen Reddy, Glenn Campbell and others. And in 2000... Madonna had a hit with a rendition of American Pie. And in 2004, he was introduced into the Songwriters Hall of Fame. Out of those songs, I've decided to play this for you.

Don McLean with his version of the Roy Orbison hit in Crying. Don McLean celebrating today his 81st birthday. It's 11 after 2. Thank you to our lovely listeners who have sent me a text this afternoon. Yes, still broadcasting from the bunker for the last time today. We'll be back in our studios as of breakfast tomorrow morning, which is great news. And sadly, it's okay in the bunker. Look, we might put it down a little bit, but you're my only link to the outside world today by sending me a message into the studio on 0485 866 981. I haven't Jodie with me today. She's busy elsewhere, and I can't see outside unless I get up out of the chair and go for a walk outside, as we don't have any windows in this particular studio. But nevertheless, we'll still bring our programs to you. The final day is today. Please send me a message to let me know I'm broadcasting to the outside world. It'd be lovely to hear from you. Now, the Palm Grove Preschool

And the mayor of Yarra Ranges is also likely to attend. Now, it's at the... this following address at 21 Palm Grove in Kilsyth, and it's on Saturday the 10th of October from 2 till 5pm. If you'd like to find out more, you can give Samantha Coughlin a phone call on 9725 4502. That's Samantha on 9725 4502. Keeping you up to date with events in Melbourne's Outer East, this is Radio Eastern, your voice in Melbourne's Outer East.

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1: On the 2nd of October in 1958, Huckleberry Hound made its TV debut.

And sad news on this particular date in 1998 that Gene Autry passed away. He was aged 91. US actor, singer, songwriter. And here's a song now from his LP, South of the Border. And it happened in Monterey.

0: Thank you very much, folks.
1: That was Gene Autry with It Happened in Monterey. Time for a laugh. Let's laugh along now with Hal Roach.
2: Murphy and the wife got married, and he said to her, let's keep our marriage a secret. And she said, but supposing we have a baby? Oh, he said, we'll tell the baby, of course. God, I'm in fierce form today. I really

Also on the 2nd of October in 1961, Ben Casey, starring Vince Edwards, began on US television.

television theme to the series, Ben Casey. John D. Loudermilk recorded this

0: John D. Loudermilk with Calling Dr. Casey. 22 after 2, in 8 minutes' time, I will have my Name That Tune segment for you, where I invite you to listen to two pieces of instrumental music. Give me a text and give me the answer to the name of that particular tune. And a big thank you to Wally from Lilydale. Thank you, Wally, for sending in a message to me to tell me that you just loved the show this afternoon, particularly all the oldies. Nothing like it brings back memories, Wally. Thank you for your text today. 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
0: The Victorian Folk Music Club presents their next concert night for October and will be Edna Kenny, a witty and intelligent songwriter, and presenting a brilliant night's entertainment. It's on Tuesday, the 13th of October at 7.45 through till 10 p.m. at the Ringwood East Senior Citizens Hall in Lawrence Grove, Ringwood. 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And if you'd like to know more, 0411 750 462. 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Keeping you up to date, this is Radio Eastern, 98.1 FM.

0: The ORF Big Band and Sunshine Promenade. And something we're not seeing today by any means. No sunshine in the outer east of Melbourne today. Now, to take us to our Name That Tune, here's your man, Jerry Vale fans.
1: Hello there, this is Jerry Vale.

Jerry Vale from a Columbia 45 from 1961, Another Time, Another Place. 2:30 is the time, and time now for Name That Tune. And I believe I have inadvertently deleted one of my Name That Tune recordings this afternoon. So it looks as though all you will have is around about 3 minutes to name this tune, which is about to be played by the Brass Ring. If you know the name of the tune, please give me a text straight into the studio on 0485 866 981 and let's hear this particular tune. Do you know the name of it?

Our name, that tune played by the Brass Ring. Now, delving into our station library, I've been able to find a second version of that particular tune, and this is by Ronnie Aldridge and his two pianos. If you would like to have a go at it, and it's on the tip of your tongue, give us a text on 0485 866 981, as Mike from Wanturna has. He has got it correct. Wrong one. Try this one. Now, that's not going to want to play for me. It's one of those afternoons, I think. Let's see if I can go back to the library and click on this down here, and I might be able to play it straight out of the library. Here it is.

0: And from Ronnie Aldrich, his two pianos and the London Festival Orchestra, the Engelbert Humperdinck theme played instrumentally from a Decca LP this way in, and the answer I wanted was A Man Without Love. So congratulations, we had two correct today, and that was from Mike of Von Turner and a good friend James from Carrum Downs. Thank you guys for entering. No, not a lady with that one today. We'll have another next Friday afternoon at around 2:30 for you. Now, the Barony View Club will conduct their next meeting, and that'll be on the 16th of the 10th. Their guest speaker for the day is Anne Wysham, and who will talk about poems and stories. There'll be a trading table, a bookstall, a raffle, and all proceeds will go to the Smith family. New members are always welcome, of course, and it's on Friday the 16th of October at 11:30 a.m. at the Eastwood Golf Club in Liverpool Road in Kilsyth. It's just $30 for a two-course meal, and to find out more, give Judith a call on 9764 8602. That's Judith, 9764 8602. Thank you for entering, James and Mike. Hope you enjoyed that version. Mike often picks them, very rarely doesn't. He knows his music, that fellow.
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0: Lovely version of Blue Bayou from Australia's Gene Stafford. It's 16 to 3 and I don't know if it's raining or it's not out there at the moment. What is it like? Please, somebody send me a message to tell me what the weather conditions are like out there. Now, musical variety, of course, this is your station for it.
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0: And this is a Believe It or Not.
2: Truth is stranger than fiction, and this is the truth. This is Ripley's Believe It or Not. America is truly the land of opportunity. According to official U.S. statistics, there are 23,559 different ways of making a living in the United States, believe it or not. In a moment, I'll tell you about one of the most spectacular walks in history.
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2: In the dead of winter in 1898, a whaling fleet got caught in an ice jam in the Arctic Ocean. If the men were to survive, they needed help from the outside. So to save his shipmates from their icy tomb, George Chilton of Bedford, Massachusetts, volunteered to walk from Point Barrow to Kodiak Island to get help. He walked 1,200 miles through darkness, blizzards, and ice. His walk took him a total of 146 days. Believe it or not.
0: It was on today's date, the 2nd of October, in the year of 1950, that Peanuts, the comic strip, made its debut, appearing in 7 daily US newspapers. Creator Charles Schulz was the creator, and he insisted its name be changed from Little Folks to Peanuts. Unlike other successful cartoonists who have a host of assistants to complete minor work, such as lettering and shading, Schulz always took pride in the fact that the strip was entirely his own creation. And on this date in 1955, Alfred Hitchcock Presents began on US TV.

And on this date, the 2nd of October in 1951, born in Wallsend in England, was Gordon Summer. English singer and musician. We know him as Sting. He was a guitarist and vocalist with The Police before going solo. Their hits include Message in a Bottle, Don't Stand Close to Me, and Every Breath You Take.

0: Gordon Matthew Thomas Sumner, known as Sting, is an English musician, songwriter and actor, lead vocalist, principal songwriter and bassist for the rock band The Police from 1977 to 84 and 2007 to 2008. He began a solo career in 1985 after leaving The Police and has included elements of rock, jazz, reggae, classical, new age and world beat. In his music, he has combined a total of more than over 100 million records sold as a solo artist and as a member of The Police. He is celebrating today his 75th birthday.
1: They say that variety is the spice of life. 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
0: Thank you, Roger. And on this date of the 2nd of October in 1959, the television series The Twilight Zone began on US TV.

the Twilight Zone television theme. And finally, from our birthday book today, born on this date, the 2nd of October in 1933 in Guelph in Ontario, Canada, was David Troy Somerville. We know him as Dave Somerville, and a Canadian singer operating primarily in the United States, best known as the co-founder and original lead singer of the Diamonds, one of the most popular vocal groups of the 1950s.

That was Bobby Smith and the Spinners from the LP, the original Spinners, and For All We Know.

The single Mull of Kintyre became a gold record, topped the UK charts for 9 consecutive weeks at number one on the UK singles chart during the late 1977 and early 1978. It sold over 2 million copies in the UK, making it the best single of all time in the UK, until it was overtaken by They Know It's Christmas in 1984. Mull of Kintyre was also an international hit, reaching the top of the charts here in Australia and several other countries. And it's here somewhere. There it is. Paul McCartney and Wings.

0: Paul McCartney and Wings with Mull of Kintyre. It's a 3:15. It's a song now from Burl Ives.
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0: Guy Field was angry at the big old tree, the oak tree, that is. 3:20, novelty spot time.
1: Ken's novelty spot is brought to you by
2: Ease It with an Allen's Butter Menthol.

0: menthols. The butter soothes your throat, the menthol clears your head.
1: So get the soothing, easing, pleasing taste of butter menthols.
0: Allen's Butter Menthols.
2: As a matter of fact, I could use one now.

That was Solomon King and Happy Again, and I'll be happy again as of Tuesday when we're back in our main studios. That was a song from a Columbia LP, She Wears My Ring, which was another of his big hits. Now, to take me out this afternoon, here's a song from Frankie Avalon.

There's a lovely song that you may not have heard before today from Frankie Avalon, When You're Mine. Well, that's it for me musically this afternoon from the bunker, my final time down here. We hope for many moons to come back in our studios as of tomorrow. And it's time now to welcome the Croydon Garden Club programme.

0: And a very good afternoon to you, and welcome to the Croydon Garden Club program. I don't think we'll be tiptoeing through any tulips or any other plants today following the rain that we've had. A very good afternoon to Kerry and John.
1: Good afternoon.
2: Hello, everyone.
0: Hello, lovely to see you. Kerry, I can see you today.
2: Yes, I've moved out from behind the screen.
0: Yes, I can see you. How are you?
2: Good.
0: All right?
2: Yes.
0: Wouldn't have done much today, I gather.
2: Nothing gardening.
0: Out there?
2: No.
0: No, an indoor day, I would think.
2: Well, yes.
1: Gave me plenty of time to look up things to talk about.
0: And I walked out there one stage earlier today and I thought I saw a little ray of sunshine.
1: Did we have a little touch?
0: Yeah. Oh, that's nice. I know it rained all night at my place. I can't give you my figures, but we will have Peter's September figures very soon. As my gauge was full this morning, and that was 35 mils, but I think we've had more than that.
1: Yeah, well,
0: what have you had, John?
1: I checked mine at 7:30, and it had 42 mil in it.
0: 42.
1: Mm. And then just before I came here, I checked it again, and it's got 52 in it.
0: Wow.
1: And we had 6 mil last weekend when the footy was on.
0: Mm.
1: So that's 58.
0: Oh.
1: This week, and tomorrow they're forecasting somewhere between 7 and 30.
0: 30 mil.
1: And more rain, I think, for the next 3 days or something.
0: It's lightning over Monday and Tuesday. I think it's coming back a bit, but close to 2 inches. What is 2 inches in?
1: 50 mil.
0: 50 mil, isn't it?
1: Yeah.
0: That's right. So we've had over two.
1: Yeah.
0: Peter did tell me earlier today what he had had, but I haven't got those figures in front of me at the moment. We'll have a look halfway through the program on what's happened in September. Do you have a rain gauge, Kerry?
2: I don't. It's actually never occurred to me at all until I heard people talking and I think, oh, would be interesting to see how much.
0: How much?
2: Yeah, yes. And just to see what variation there is in different areas, even within the suburb.
0: And they're very accurate if you remember to check it regularly, which I don't. I'll walk out and then bang, it's full this morning at 35. Right. It's only a cheapie from one of the $2 shops, but very accurate.
2: Yeah, okay.
0: Out in the open on a stick. So, yeah. Next time you're up the street.
2: Yeah, and you just empty it daily, do you? Check it and empty it every 24 hours?
0: When I remember to do it.
2: That's the idea.
1: If it's not rained, you don't check it.
2: Of course.
0: No, that's... good point, John. Sadly, we can't ask our listeners to ring in with there if they've had any more rain than that, but they could send me a text straight into the studio on 0485 866 981 and let us know what you've had at your place. Could be different. I mean, for example, James at Carrum Downs might be a different figure altogether to what we've had out this way.
1: Yeah.
0: Hmm. Right, what's been happening? Who's going first?
1: Do you want to?
2: Well, I can talk about my latest vegetable problem, but I'm growing... veggies are going so well.
0: Good.
2: I've got... Yep. For the first time, I've grown beetroots again. You know, when you don't have success, and every 2 or 3 years you think, you know what, I'll give it another go. Mm. Anyway, so I'm growing beetroots, and I felt around the base of them yesterday, and several of them have actually got quite round, lovely beetroots.
0: Excellent.
2: That's great. So I'm very pleased. I've got carrots that are taking off, and again, they need a few more weeks, but I can see that we're getting carrots. So I was very pleased about that. Celeries. But broccolis, my broccolis have failed again. I never get a broccoli head. All I get is a bolt flower. They do nothing and then they just bolt to flower.
0: We were hearing that, John, weren't we, last week or so?
1: Yeah, had trouble with their broccolis.
0: Yes, and then another listener
1: could
0: did.
1: Could be seasonal.
0: Could be seasonal.
1: They're heavy feeders too.
2: Yes, maybe. I thought it was really, really good soil I put them into with heaps of compost. Yeah. Well, so now I won't try them for another few years and then I'll see a punnet and think, oh, just give that another go.
0: Mm-hmm.
2: But yeah, that's the only non-success I'm having with the veggies. It's good. Yeah.
0: Peter M has just sent us in a message to say that as of this morning, he has had 45.6 mil. Similar to yours, yeah. John.
1: Well, last week when I was here with Margie, she talked about herbaceous perennials. And I went off on a spiel and I thought, when I got home, I thought, oh, I've not given all the correct information here. I better talk about the how plants are classified. So we have annuals. Mm. So they have a life cycle of 1 year or less.
0: That's right, yeah.
1: So they grow, flower, seed and carcass.
0: Depart, yeah.
1: We have, and amongst them are the Australian, say, like ephemerals, which are like desert plants, mm-hmm. which respond to rain, and they have a very short lifespan as well. And they seed, and if they get no more rain for years, they just lie dormant. But as soon as they get the rain, up they come again. Oh. And their opportunity, so if they finish one life cycle and they get rain again straight away, then they'll come up again straight mm-hmm. away.
2: Okay.
1: Mm-hmm. We have biennials. They have a 2 year lifespan. They grow 1 year, store food in their roots and then flower and seed. And a couple of examples there would be carrots and parsnips.
0: Oh, yeah.
1: Then we have perennial. And that's any plant that lives more than 3 years. It can live from 3 years to 1,000 years.
0: Really?
1: Yep. Oh. So, you know, you think of an olive tree or something. Mm-hmm. Some of those olive trees are 2,000
0: years old.
1: Mm. So that's a perennial.
0: Mm-hmm.
1: Okay. But there are two distinctions amongst the perennial. There are perennial herbs and herbaceous perennials.
0: Mm-hmm.
1: Now, perennial herbs live for more than over 3 years. They don't die off, say, for example, grasses, but they don't produce any woody stems either, so they're not shrubs. So they're a perennial herb. Now, herbaceous perennial is a plant that has annual above-ground foliage, and flowers, etc., but the bottom part is a perennial. So they respond to things like, you know, having snow over the top of them, you know, in the winter.
2: Of course.
1: So the green parts die.
2: Mm.
1: But they've got the stored food in the bottom part, ready for spring to re-emerge from the ground. Things like, you know, hostas and asparagus and, you know, lily of the valley and, you know, a myriad others. Yep. And also the other herbaceous perennials are all the bulbs.
0: Mm-hmm.
1: So they respond to having no water over summer. So they have an annual above ground and then perennial underground bulbs, corms, tubers, all those sorts of things. So that's really here.
0: Fascinating.
2: Yeah. And, you know, I find a confusing point on that is sometimes a plant that really isn't an annual will be listed as so by a nursery. So, for instance, I was at the native nursery near me a couple of months ago, and I said to the attendant, I grow kangaroo paws, they're as tough as anything, but every time I buy this particular colour, it dies. And he said, that's because in Victoria we consider it an annual. And I thought, well, it's not an annual. What you're really saying is in Victoria it's not suitable to the conditions.
0: Yeah.
2: But yes, but that's very confusing
1: for
2: people.
1: Too wet or...
2: Exactly. Yeah, because if I hadn't ever grown them and an attendant said that to me, I would think, oh, they're an annual. That's weird. But yeah, so, you know, when it's a language that people use.
0: I've tried twice at different houses to grow kangaroo paw with no luck?
2: Well, what he said to me was go for the older ones, not so much the newly developed ones.
0: Mm-hmm.
2: And the tall-stemmed ones are much hardier and will cope much better with Melbourne weather.
0: Oh, that's handy to know, because I'd like to give them a go where I am now, because I've got a big raised bed and will drain well, so it won't have wet feet. Good thought. I'll make a note of that.
2: Yep, because it's tempting to go for the newer, fancier varieties.
0: And the shorter ones.
2: And the shorter ones look stunning, but... and I've had no trouble. I grow... Oh, there you go.
0: Oh, that's what I'm looking for. Thank you, Kerry.
2: I grow a bright yellow and a pink one with no problem. I divide them up every now and then and spread them around.
0: Oh, okay.
1: Yeah, they need to be cut really down to ground level.
2: They do.
1: On an annual basis.
0: Oh, do they? That's something I never knew.
1: Yeah, they get that, like, black leaves.
2: Yes, they do.
1: Yeah, they do. Yep. And you need to regenerate them, and you do that by getting the whippersnipper out and just cutting them off at the...
0: bang.
1: Yep.
0: Right to ground level.
1: Come again, give them a feed.
0: How often, John?
1: Oh, usually yearly.
0: Yearly?
1: Yeah.
0: Okay. So you do it at the end of summer, I gather, would you? Or bang, when you cut it back?
1: Yeah, coming
0: after flowering.
1: Spring.
0: Or coming into spring.
1: Yeah.
0: Right. Yeah. Okay. You could leave them over winter.
1: Yeah.
2: You can, yeah. I do them when they finish flowering, and I find sometimes the whippersnipper won't go through the really tough stalks. So I cut the flower heads, I cut them off as long as I can. And then before the frosts and the cold weather that will develop that black mould, that's when I get the whippersnipper and hack them to the ground.
0: Good, I've learned something today. While I'm looking at the screen before I close it down, just like to thank a listener from Belgrave. They have had 53 mil Belgrave. And a big thank you to Reg and Mary from Doncaster East. Ken, nice to hear your voice and the music you play. Regards, Reg and Mary. Thank you, folks. Nice to hear from you too.
1: Yeah, same as me then.
0: Mm. How about that?
1: Yeah.
0: Belgrave was no different to East Ringwood.
1: Yeah. Mm. Yeah, all influenced by the mountains, no doubt.
2: But it is good to have those different terms when you're in a nursery, so you know whether you're buying a herbaceous perennial or an annual.
0: Yes, yeah. Very much so.
2: Yes.
1: You can flout your knowledge. Ask them whether it's an annual or a perennial.
0: Do you find overall we have a new native nursery that's opened up out in our area at Warrandyte, and they have some wonderful plants, beautiful natives. Do you find that Australian natives are more than... they're generally perennials, are they not, that they would sell, I would think? Do you find that they last quite a few years?
1: Most. But there are annuals too, like a lot of the, the daisy, the everlasting daisies.
0: Yes, and the little ones, the brachycomb.
1: Brachycomb. Yeah, they're perennial.
0: They're perennials.
1: They last more than 1 year.
0: They'd last two or three, would they, with the bullet? Because I put some
1: in. Some might be short-lived, but generally speaking, and they self the sucker, and they move along.
0: Oh, that's good to hear.
1: Yeah.
0: Pleased to hear that. I'd rather pull it out than lose it.
1: Yeah.
0: It's pretty little flower.
1: Yeah.
2: There's a really pretty foliage plant native of Thomasia. I think it's Thomasia. And they tend to be short-lived. I think they'll live about 4 or 5 years and then they just curl up their toes.
1: Yeah.
2: Yeah.
1: Yeah.
2: And they leave quite a gap because they're quite big and, compact. They do leave a bit of a gap.
1: If you know where... you know what's going to happen, you can always put them in a spot where it doesn't matter.
2: Yeah, that's right. Yep, yep.
0: What I would like to mention is that the Cranbourne Friends of the Royal Botanical Gardens, Vic, invite you to a plant sale at the gardens. It's a large variety of Australian native plants that will be available there with plants listed, and it's available on their website if you'd like to have a look before you go along. The plant sale will be near the kiosk at the northern end of the Australian Garden. You look for the red banners. Now, this is on, not this weekend, the following weekend, which is the 10th and the 11th, Saturday and Sunday of October. 10 a.m. to 4 p.m, both days at the Royal Botanical Gardens, Victoria, corner of Bellato and Botanic Drives in Cranbourne, and it's free entry. It's a good day out. I've been there
2: once before.
0: And quite reasonable, their plants.
2: Mm.
0: You're at loose ends on that weekend. There's a place to head if you enjoy your garden. John?
1: Nice spot.
0: Mm.
1: Well, I've been out in the veggie patch too, and I have planted sugar snap peas and what was the other thing? Beans and something else I planted. Potatoes.
0: Mm.
1: Potatoes for Christmas. But the beans, I thought I had some bean seed in my store of seed, and I looked in there, two packets out of date by 2 years, and one packet with only about 10 seeds in it was still in date. So I thought, and I looked at the seed and I thought, oh, they look pretty good, these seed.
0: Mm.
1: So I mixed them all up together. There's probably 100, 150 seed. I made a wide drill and planted them and covered them with soil and gave them a pat down, and hopefully something will happen. Mm-hmm. But I'm a bit worried now because of all this rain.
2: Yes,
1: rotting.
2: Yes, that can happen.
1: You know, because they're just sort of on the start of when I would hope to get them up. I thought if I get them now, I might even have beans for Christmas.
2: Mm.
1: So we'll see what happens. But then I did a bit of study on bean facts. They came from the New World. So they came from Mexico and Peru mainly. They've been collecting growing them there for centuries.
2: Mm, I could see that, and you can see it in some of their meals.
1: Mm.
2: Yep.
1: And all the original beans were climbers.
2: Mm.
1: So they've been breeding with them and then selecting ones that are dwarf and mutations to get the bush beans that we know today.
2: Okay, yep.
1: Yep. They were originally grown mainly for their seed.
2: Mm.
1: And then when Columbus turned up in America, he grabbed a handful and took them back to Europe in late 1400s. So they began to be grown there. The indigenous peoples of the Americas grew them in a sort of a companion planting sort of system. They had corn, the beans growing up the corn, and the squash, winter squash, at the base.
2: Okay, yep.
1: Yeah. The late 18th century, they began to eat them fresh. So, and that started from Italy, of course.
2: Yep.
1: And they developed stringless varieties in the 1880s.
2: Oh, really? So, okay, so we've had stringless all that time.
1: Yeah.
2: That was a good thing to do.
1: Yeah, because people didn't like it, eating the strings. And, of course, they were interested in modern times for mechanical harvesting too.
2: Mm.
1: I hate going to the green grass and seeing the mechanically harvested ones because they're broken and bent. And
2: they are, yeah.
1: And look terrible.
2: Yeah.
1: So I never buy them.
2: Mm.
1: I grow my own. There's around 400 plus varieties of beans across the world. Some are exclusive for seeds, some are exclusive for green beans, and some are both.
2: Okay.
1: So dual purpose. They're a warm weather vegetable. They need eight hours sun minimum, fertile, well-drained soil, side dressed with blood and bone, and as all legumes, they like lime. So when you plant them, or before you plant them, give the ground a dusting of lime.
2: Okay.
1: And you need to pick regularly, and that'll extend the picking season. And when they sort of finished their first flush of beans and they're sort of going off, don't pull them out, because give them a side dressing, another side dressing of blood and bone, and you'll probably get another crop out of them.
2: Well, I did not know that.
1: Yeah.
2: Okay.
1: Yeah, often. Yep. So, and I do that especially too with my climbing beans.
2: Mm.
1: Yeah, so you get two, you know, it's well worth.
2: Yeah, it's good to know.
1: It takes about 12 weeks to from planting to starting to bear fruit. They come in colours of green, yellow and purple.
2: Yep.
1: The purple ones turn green when you cook them, unfortunately.
2: They do. It's a very disappointing situation.
1: Yes,
2: but
1: isn't it?
2: They do look good when they're growing.
1: There are a few expressions that are still in use today. Spill the beans. Skinny as a string bean.
0: That's right. That's an oldie. That is an oldie.
1: There's a few fun facts about beans.
2: Well, I've got biodiversity coming back into my garden with spring. It's there all the time, of course, and a lot of them will be dormant under the soil. But I just feel really good about it because the yard was so barren when we moved in. And now I've got my little Aussie composter back, which is the bush cockroach, a native cockroach. And I was showing a friend and they suggested I should put a photo on Facebook because it would be easy to mistake them for baby cockroaches, the ones that invade our home, the introduced variety. They could look like babies, but they're not. They are fully grown, tiny little composters that work in big numbers. And they're back in my garden, so that was great.
1: What colour are they?
2: They are, I've got a photo, John, I'll show you. They're, they are called a bush cockroach. They're black with striking brown stripes and little dots.
1: And little?
2: Dots.
1: Dots.
2: Mm. They're quite a striking little character. I thought they were just gorgeous until I read up they're cockroaches and as soon as we hear that word. But in fact, you know, they're just an Australian native creature that they do, I did mention last time, when they do land rejuvenation programs, they'll often include this particular cockroach because it's so good at helping rejuvenate. So it's worth having around.
1: Mm.
2: It's worth not spraying. Yep. Yeah, so I'll put a couple of photos on Facebook in case people are seeing it in their garden. I was very pleased to see it back. I've got hoverflies, a native bee. Native flies are coming back in. It's always hard to leave them alone again. We think, oh, blow flies. They're just a native fly. They're buzz pollinators. So it's looking really good. I like walking around and seeing just which plants the different insects are going for. I notice where the European bees go, the tiny hoverflies and native bees, they tend to look elsewhere. So I don't know if they're threatened or it's just they have an interest in different plants. I'm not sure.
1: Yeah, well, in those sunny days, I was sort of been noticing things too.
2: Mm.
1: I've got red ladybirds.
2: Oh, yes, they're terrific.
1: Butterflies. There was a brown... Yeah. Brown and yellow and black tips of the wings with white dots and a russety brown sort of main part of the wings down the bottom. Don't know what variety they are.
2: No, I did look them up and I can't remember now, but I will look them up again.
1: Yeah. And there was another brown butterfly.
2: Mm-hmm.
1: But I always thought, well, maybe it's a male and female thing.
2: Oh, it could be, actually.
1: Yeah.
2: That is possible, yeah.
1: Yeah, it's fun watching the bees pollinating the broad beans. They mm-hmm. push their little head into the flower.
2: Yep.
1: And get the nectar. Yeah, it's fun observing what they're doing.
2: It is, isn't it? That's right. Yeah, and seeing them move on. I had one vegetable that went to seed. I didn't mean it for it to, but every time I went out to break it off, it had gone to flower. It was just so full of native bees that I thought, okay, let it go another day, and then, of course, it was just dropping seeds. Doesn't matter. It's
1: the
2: lettuce.
1: The other thing I saw was a skink.
2: Ah, fabulous.
1: Yeah. Yeah, running around. I got a little garden shed, and I was coming out the door, and all of a sudden it shot across the pathway right in front of me.
2: That's wonderful. I would love to have skink lizards. My daughter sent me a photo working in her school garden of a lizard, and she called it a skink. And when I looked at it, it didn't look like a skink. So I looked it up, and it was a spotted gecko, native to Australia right down the east coast. I did not know we even had geckos in Victoria. But it was a striking little character living in the compost in a school garden, so it's in for a tough life. Best to take cover before the kids come out to play. But, yeah, so it was a beautiful, beautiful little gecko. What have we got for time?
0: Okay, just before we do close from the garden program, we've located our 4 o'clock presenter. He's back upstairs. That's why we haven't seen him down here in our studios. Would have been nice if he told us what he was doing. Peter's weather figures, rainfall figures, that is. It's been a rainfall roller coaster ride, you could say. September was considerably drier than usual, whilst August has been slightly above. He usually looks at the bomb data for Coldstream, Viewbank and Scoresby, but the last one of these has been offline since August, so there's been no rainfall data available from there for September. Very familiar with the old Scoresby site, he submitted his rainfall figures, which coincidentally were identical to those from Viewbank, to hopefully get a fair and meaningful average in his area. Thus, we've had on average about 26 mils, or about 40% of our regular September numbers, whilst Fernie Creek had about 56 mil. That is about 56 of its usual 100 mil. The dams have had a slight gain of about 0.8% and now sit at 70%. So with some good rain yesterday, for sure, and more coming today and tomorrow, our catchment should get a good boost. Thank you, Peter. Much obliged. And that's just about it. We have 2 minutes remaining and then we'll cross to Jeff in the main studios.
1: Well, I've weeded my next vegetable garden bed, so it's ready to dig over, and I'm going to plant some Purple King climbing beans on the trellis.
2: Beautiful.
1: It's my favourite bean. It's got a beautiful flavour. Are we in?
2: So, we've got time.
0: you have about 30, 40 seconds, roughly, to say.
2: Okay, I'm about to start planting pumpkins. So, my daughter's been growing. She's got a whole lot of seedlings in pots.
1: Mm-hmm.
2: And I'm just going to grow them in pots to see, because I've run out of room, at the back of the shed and see what happens. Nothing to lose.
1: Like butternut pumpkins?
2: Butternut, Turk's turban, and some other Queensland blue or whatever.
1: It'll be interesting to see how they perform in a pot.
2: Yes, me too. Okay.
0: Well, that's about it. We're up to date with everything, so we'll be crossing over to the main studios with... No, not in the main studios. You're coming down here now. Oh, are you? Okay. Well, there's nothing lined up. We won't be having news at 4 o'clock. We won't have time for that. So I'll say goodbye from Studio 4, goodbye to John, and goodbye to Kerry, and we'll pop some music on while our next presenter gets organised and up to date. So news will be a little delayed, but eventually we'll bring...

30 Seconds to Mars with Closer to the Edge. And before that, we heard Daddy Cool's Eagle Rock. You're listening to Friday's Afternoon Drive program. I hope you have had a wonderful Friday. If you'd like to get in contact with the station, you can send me an SMS on our SMS line, which is 0485 866 981. That's 0485 866 981. Let's hear from another band now, Split Enz, with I See Red.

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1: These are movie fun facts. In the movie 12 Years a Slave, in order to better portray an alcoholic, Michael Fassbender had his makeup artist paint his moustache with alcohol so that the other actors would react naturally to the smell, as they would to a man who had been drinking heavily. In the movie The Candyman, the bees were bred specifically for this movie. They needed to make sure that the bees were only 12 hours old, so they looked like mature bees, but their stinger wouldn't be powerful enough to do any real damage. That was movie fun facts.
2: Thanks, Ken, for those movie fun facts. This next song was a popular kids' song from the 2000s. It was from 2001, to be exact, and from the children's show Bob the Builder. It actually performed really well in the charts, so peaked at number 8 on the Australian singles chart, and it's called Can We Fix It? Here it is on Radio Eastern 98.1 FM.

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Vitamin C with Friends Forever. That was a hit song from 2001. And before that, we heard Bob the Builder's Can We Fix It? I've had a couple of messages, so I wanted to give a quick mention to Rob, who has sent a message through. Rob was hosting the program that I'm currently in the time slot of, and Rob's very kindly sent through a message that says he's enjoying the classic start to the drive show, and he's wished me well today and into the future. Thank you very much, Rob. That's very kind of you. And yes, it's great to be on for this afternoon's Friday drive program, and I'm looking forward to joining you each week. I've also had a message from Jeff, who's listening in Wantirna, and he says he's enjoying the great songs, including Eagle Rock on Friday Drive. And Jeff says Ollie M from Wantirna is also enjoying the music as well. Telstra is warning of a surge of callback scams where scammers flip the script by prompting people to make the first move and call numbers controlled by criminals. Callback scams have increased from around 29% of reported email-based scams in 2025 to 45% so far in 2026, according to Telstra. The scam typically starts with an unsolicited message about a suspicious purchase, a failed payment, or an account issue, creating urgency before providing a number to call. You will not be taking control of the situation, but you could actually be dialing straight into the scam and calling the scammers. Never rely on a number provided, check before you do anything else. That's a community notice from Telstra. Let's continue the music now. This next track I've got for you is from it's actually a remix of a popular track from Michael Jackson, Billie Jean. This particular version was remixed by the Soundblunts in 2003. I reckon it's a pretty good mix. So let me know what you think. If you like it, you can send me a text on 0485 866 981. That's 0485 866 981. It is 34 minutes past 4, or 26 minutes to the top of the hour.

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1: Mercury Four with 5 years from now, one of our favourite local Australian groups from the mid-2000s. I've got some Justin Timberlake coming up for you right after this.
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6: Your voice in Melbourne's Outer East.

Justin Timberlake with his hit track, I'm Loving It. That was from 2004 and was a very popular song. Was also used for a fast food giant commercial. I won't name them, but yes, it was a very popular tune back in the day. I've had a message come through from Janice, who's enjoying the music choices and says that she's glad we're getting back into our main studios tomorrow. Yes, thank you very much, Janice. We're very much looking forward to being back in our usual spot. At the moment, there's some exciting works going on at the Wairena complex where our studios are located, and we're looking forward to enjoying the upgrades. The Lilydale Probus Club is celebrating its 50th year anniversary with a brunch at Lilydale Lake to anyone who would like to join in for this free event. It's happening on Friday the 9th of October, and Lilydale Lake is located at 435 Swansea Road in Lilydale. There's no cost, it's totally free, so if you'd like to attend or if you have any queries, you can reach out to Helen Bamford. Her telephone number is 0409171484. That's 0409171484 if you're interested in joining the Lilydale Probus Club. Let's keep the music rolling with a track from 2020. This is Post Malone's Circles. 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

Britney Spears 3 right here on Radio Eastern 98.1 FM, your voice in Melbourne's Outer East. Before that, we heard Post Malone with his hit song from 2020, Circles. It's almost time for the top of the hour's new sport and weather, so that'll be coming up for you very soon. But before that, we've got time for another track. So let's hear from Australian artist Cody Simpson with his track I. You're listening to Radio Eastern 98.1 FM.

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0: Cheryl Cole's Fight for This Love. And before that, we heard Nicki Minaj with her hit song Starships. The Knox Environmental Society are holding a celebration to spring. They would like to invite all to this weekend of nature, community and sustainable living, and will be a weekend filled with great value plant sales, live music, kids' activities and a repurposed treasure stall. It's happening on Saturday the 10th of October at the Knox Environmental Society, located at 1010 Burwood Highway, Ferntree Gully, 1010 Burwood Highway, Ferntree Gully. There is no cost to attend, and if you'd like some more information, you can contact Richard on 0425 832 482. That's Richard on 0425 832 482. If you'd like some more information, the Knox Environmental Society's event. Now, we shall get back into the music and let's have a bit of a blast from the past. I've got a track from Blondie for you coming right up. 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

Pink, So What, and you're listening to Radio Eastern 98.1 FM. Before that, we heard Cheryl Cole's Fight for This Love and Nicki Minaj with her hit track Starships. Now, it's coming up to 20 minutes to 6, and I've got a song for you from Sarah Geronimo. It's called Kiss Me, Kiss Me. Hope you enjoy it. 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
4: And yes, we're looking forward to hearing from Ian Douglas with his Easterly Winds program. You can hear that at 6:30, half past six this evening, so in about 45 minutes time. Let's keep the music playing with a song from Sweet Sweat. It's called At My Worst, and it's featuring Kalani. 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

According to My Heart by The Reels, an Australian group from New South Wales, and that track was from 1981. Before that, we heard another track from the 80s from Rio Speedwagon with their hit song Take It on the Run. Moorabbark Umbrella Group, MUG Incorporated, is dedicated to serving the Moorabbark community by fostering activities and partnerships that benefit the local area. On Wednesday, the 14th of October, the group will be holding its annual forum. The event is free and supper is provided. Our keynote speaker is Ram Siakal, Secretary of the Australian Chin Group, who will talk on the Chin/Burmese community that live in the Moorabbark area. There will also be three Quiet Achiever Awards presented on the night. It's happening on Wednesday, the 14th of October at 7:30 p.m. And that's at the Moorabbark Community Centre located on Bryce Avenue, Moorabbark. For more information, you can contact Jane Monk on 0416 279 811. That's 0416 279 811. We're almost at the top of the hour, which means some more news, sport and weather for you. But before that, let's hear another track. This one is from Henry Moodle and it's called Drunk Text. Hope you enjoy it. 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

I love you so much. And that was from a track from Avil Killer, an artist from Asia. I've had a message come through from Roxanne who says, good job, nicely delivered. Thank you very much, Roxanne, for your message. And we'll keep the music playing with a track now coming up from Westlife. It's called If I Let You Go. 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
1: Yes, and we'll be looking forward to Jeff Mason hosting Just Jazz. That's at 7pm, just after Easterly Winds, which is coming right up. Ian Douglas is in the studio preparing for his program and will very much be enjoying listening to that. Now, we've got time for a couple more songs, so let's hear one from Post Malone and Doja Cat. This is called I Like You, a happier song. And before I go, I did want to give a quick shout-out to a... Let me get our message system back up. I did have a text come through from Maureen. Maureen says, absolutely enjoying your music selection, Craig. You're not only pilot in the sky, but pilot of the airwaves too. You are going great. Have a wonderful weekend. That's lovely, Maureen. Thank you very much for your message. And thanks to everyone who's tuned in to today's program. You can catch me next week, Friday, from 4pm for your fantastic Friday Drive program. Let's hear from Doja Cat and a Post Malone now. Thanks very much for tuning in for today's program. This is Craig Mason signing out.

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Well, a very good evening to you from Ian Douglas as I come once again with an edition of Easterly Winds, the program that brings you music from brass bands, concert bands or military bands, and also from Highland Pipe bands. I've been associated with community banding for many years and presenting this program for almost that many years as well. So I like to think that even although it's a specialist genre, it is quite listenable and that I know enough about it to be able to make intelligent comments on the music as we listen to it. Well, we'll start with a march, and this one's pretty familiar. It's the Radetzky March, written by Johann Strauss Sr. and arranged by Major M.G. Lane. The Band of the Irish Guards is in fact conducted by Major M.G. Lane. And this piece was dedicated to Field Marshal Joseph Radetzky von Radetz on the 31st of August 1848 in Vienna to commemorate Radetzky's victory in the Battle of Custoza with Austria against Italy. And it is an unofficial Austrian anthem and a popular song of its time with the words Alte Tanz aus Wien, in other words, Old Dance from Vienna. And it is, in fact, also the regimental march of the Queen's Dragoon Guards.

Well, that was the Radetzky March, written by Johann Strauss Sr., arranged by Major M.G. Lane, and he was conducting the band of the Irish Guards. Here's a piece from Francisco Torrego, Spanish composer, Recuerdos de la Alhambra, and it's arranged by Sandy Smith. The Black Dyke Band is conducted by Dr. Nicholas J. Childs. And this was originally a guitar solo. Torrego composed many works for guitar, in fact. And what you might listen out for is a special effect in the music. Four flugelhorns are playing, and they're playing into the bells of four tubas. And the tuba valves are being changed, and it makes the playing of the flugelhorns sound very much like mandolins. And this brings memories of the Red Palace and Fortress in Granada, Spain. It's a World Heritage Site and a big tourist attraction.

That piece was called Recuerdos del Alhambra, written by Francisco Torrego and arranged by Sandy Smith, played by the Black Dyke Band, conducted by Dr. Nicholas J. Childs. Now here's a trio of players from the Stonehaven Highland Pipe Band, their pipe major Brian Elric, pipe sergeant Derek Robertson, and their lead drummer Gary Fullerton, and they're going to bring us four Scottish tunes.

Well, the four tunes we heard from that trio from the Stonehaven Pipe Band, two bagpipes, one drummer, the pipe major Brian Elric, pipe sergeant Derek Robertson, and the lead drummer Gary Fullerton, and they brought us Dark Rum and Crabbies, the Hungarian Fiddler and the Country Girl as a waltz, and then the same piece as a reel, and then a fourth piece, Na Gruadach. Three Japanese dances written by Bernard Rogers and brought to us by the Eastman Wind Ensemble, conducted by Frederick Fennell. These pieces were originally set for orchestra in 1933, and 20 years later, in 1953, they were arranged specially for the Eastman Wind Ensemble. The composer says that he responded to the art of several Japanese woodblock masters that he saw. And there are three movements. Dance with Pennons, quite a cool name, the notes say. Springfield and young girls waving coloured bannered ribbons, silk ribbons. Then the second one is a morning dance, that's M-O-U-R-N-I-N-G, and dances in which the Japanese colour of white, which symbolises morning in Japanese culture, and features the bass, flute and percussion. And finally, Dance with Swords, which is a fiercely rhythmic piece. Three Japanese dances by Bernard Rogers.

We heard the Three Japanese Dances by Bernard Rogers. The Eastman Wind Ensemble was conducted by Frederick Fennell. We heard Dance with Pennons, then Morning Dance, Morning with M-O-U-R-N-I-N-G, and then Dance with Swords. Right, now some concerts. Tomorrow, that's the 3rd of October, at 4 p.m. at the Deacon Edge Theatre, which is at the corner of Russell Street and Flinders Streets, on the south side of Flinders Street, part of Federation Square, of course. The Victorian Seniors Celebration Day is taking place, and at 4 p.m. the Legends of Brass will be there to present a concert of exciting music for you, and it's free, and you don't have to be a senior to go. So all you can front up there, and that's fine. Monash Concert Band is having their Heroes and Villains Cabaret on Saturday the 10th of October, the week later, 2026, 7 p.m, daylight saving time then, Brandon Park Community Centre at 649 Ferntree Gully Road in Glen Waverley. Tickets are $25, family of four, $80, and a table of 10, $200. You can go to Try Booking to book tickets for that. Also, the Croydon Concert Band is having a soiree on the following Saturday, again, Saturday the 17th of October, between 2 p.m. and 4 p.m. at the Brushy Creek Hall, 435 Maroondah Highway, North Croydon. And tickets there are $20, under 18 in concession of $15. If you book on Try Booking, this concert will feature smaller groups and soloists and also the full band. But a warning, if you go to the door, the prices will be a bit high because they'd really love you to book. They're going to provide a scrumptious afternoon tea and they need to know the numbers. So come and bring your money, raffles and all that sort of thing. And that's brought to a conclusion, edition number 1831. Of Easterly Winds here on Radio Eastern FM. Now, normally I'd say you can ring me any time and leave a message on the station's phone number. There are a few problems at the moment with the phone and also with access to the studios due to works happening at the Wairena Community Arts Centre, so best not to ring just at the moment. But if you want to write to me, it's care of Wairena Community Arts Centre, starting off care of Radio Eastern FM. And Ian Douglas, my name. That is at 13 Hull Road, Croydon, 3136.

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0: We're expecting overnight a minimum of 12 and then 17 tomorrow. Very high chance of showers, the chance of a thunderstorm in the morning and afternoon. Possible rainfall is 8 to 30 millimetres, so quite a lot there. Sunday 17 and partly cloudy. Monday 18 and partly cloudy. And Tuesday 19 and some more showers. 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Welcome to Just Jazz. We're going to kick off with a CD track and then we will kick on with my normal intro.

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1: Oh, the shark, baby, has such teeth, dear, and it shows them pearly white.

Good evening. Welcome to Just Jazz. Firstly, I'd like to thank Ian Douglas for presenting edition 1831 of Easterly Winds. I think it's our longest running program, so congratulations, Ian. I think you're up to your 36th year or something. I may be wrong there. 36 or so. Let's just leave it as that. And to kick off tonight's Just Jazz, we just heard from the one and only David Campbell from his album The Swing Sessions, and that was his wonderful version of Mac the Knife. Before that, we had a track from the Australian Jazz Museum two-CD set called Australian Jazz Divas, and we heard Jeanette Seidel's beautiful version of Where or When. Let us continue now. I've got a song by French-based but Australian-born Jody Sternberg, and it's her relatively new song called One More Kiss, Dear. It was featured in the 1982 film Blade Runner.

So for now, dear, au revoir, madame.

sigh. Only this is goodbye. For our love is such pain and such pleasure that our treasure

20 minutes past 7 on Radio Eastern. You are listening to Just Jazz with tonight's host, Jeff Mason. And that was Sarah McKenzie. She was singing The Way You Look Tonight, which was written by Jerome Kern and lyrics by Dorothy Fields. It was for the 1936 movie Swing Time, and it won the Academy Award for Best Original Song of that year. Sarah recorded it in 2017 for her album Paris in the Rain. We are broadcasting from Studio 4 tonight as probably our final program for a while, which will be a very pleasant for all our presenters when we move back to the main building on Saturday morning. And we had a message come in for Ian. Great show tonight, Ian. Looking forward to Wednesday night. And that was from Bill. Thank you very much, Bill, for sending that in. Ian will receive that on his drive home in the car. Let's continue with more music now. We're going to hear from Sarah Vaughan. You'd Be So Nice to Come Home To.

0: a live version there of the Cole Porter classic from the 1943 film Something to Shout About. And that one was nominated for an Academy Award for Best Original Song in 1943. A lot of musicians sing that one. You'd Be So Nice to Come Home To. The Basin Theatre has an upcoming production of You're Only Young Twice by Ron Aldridge and Bob Brandel as the director. It's a cheeky and warm-hearted comedy that proves growing older doesn't mean growing up. They want the audience to come along, have a laugh, and recognise a few people they know. Behind a comedy is a warm-hearted story about friendship, love, family, loss, and making of life at any age. Where is it? Well, it's the corner of Simpsons and Doongala Roads in the Basin from yesterday, 1st of October, through to Sunday the 11th, 8 till 10:30 each evening. Tickets are just $20 to $30, and bookings, very easy, thebasintheatre.au, thebasintheatre.au. You could also put that into your favourite search engine to get some more details from their website.
1: 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Why not stay on for lunch afterwards at the Bistro, which offers an extensive menu? Phone 9725 6211 for more information from station sponsor, the Dorset Gardens Hotel, located at 335 Dorset Road, Croydon.
0: And if you would like to get in contact with us in the studio this evening, you can do that by sending in an SMS to 0485 866 981, and that will pop up on my screen right in front of me. Next up, we've got a brand new release from Melbourne. This is by James Shortland. It's the debut single from James' album called Emergence. The Boy Next Door is the name of the song, and it's a jazz standard that was famously performed by Judy Garland. Well, James Shortland presents his own interpretation of his classic Great American Songbook tune, exploring its verse, chorus, and improvisational elements. And this one came up on my Facebook feed, recorded at the wonderful Pug House Studios, where lots of wonderful jazz albums get recorded these days. Let's take a listen now to James Shortland, The Boy Next Door.

0: That was Frances Madden and her song from last year called Conclusions. She wrote a song after a few painful dating experiences where she let her heart run away with the fantasy, only to see at the end that she'd been jumping to conclusions. That song's been out for about 12 months. Frances did a little Facebook post of that the other day. I thought it'd be a nice, fun song to include in tonight's Just Jazz.
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0: Let's continue now with more local music. This one is by Jane Little, a very popular standard, East of the Sun, West of the Moon. It was written back in 1934, Brooks Bowman standard.

0: That was Shiraz, Melbourne group, and their version of After You've Gone, written in 1918 by Turner Layton. It's a very popular early jazz standard. It's been interpreted by everyone from Bessie Smith to Louis Armstrong and Melbourne's very own trad jazz outfit, Shiraz. The next production of the 1812 Theatre will be Switzerland, which is a thriller by Joanna Murray Smith and directed by Andrew Ferguson. It's going to be held at the 1812 Theatre, which is in Rose Street, Upper Ferntree Gully, commenced last night all the way through to the 24th of October. Sessions are Thursday to Saturdays, 8 o'clock in the evening, and they have a matinee on a Sunday as well from 2 p.m. For ticket bookings and inquiries, please call 9758 3964 for the 1812 Theatre production of Switzerland.
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0: And just taking us through our lineup on a Saturday, we have the cricket show, as just mentioned, hosted by Doug Corrigan this Saturday, filling in for Dave, 8 till 10, and then Steve Spicer comes in to host Saturday Sounds. Then Ida Ghibellini will be hosting her brand new show, The Weekend Lounge, followed by Common Ground with Dion West. And we also have our Saturday music mix, and Michael Ginn's going to be filling in tomorrow for Roxanne. So plenty of great music all the way through on Saturday. Speaking of great music, let's continue now with Doris Day and My Romance.
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guitars. My

Blue Moon, written by Richard Rodgers and Lorenz Hart in 1934, became one of their most recognisable standards and has been recorded by many people across the jazz, pop and R&B genres. That was the wonderful Billie Holiday's version. Let us move on now to a wonderful vocalist, Melbourne vocalist, Tamara Corden. And this is her version of Where or When, another really old song written by Rodgers and Hart in 1937. This is from Tamara's There May Only Be a Dream album.

Isn't it romantic? Music in the night, a dream that can be heard. Isn't it romantic? Moving shadows right,

0: Diana Krall there, and her version of Isn't It Romantic. It's another Rodgers and Hart song, that one written in 1932 for the film Love Me Tonight. Got one more Rodgers, and actually got a few more Rodgers and Hart songs to play. We're going to play Bing Crosby's Have You Met Miss Jones. This one was written for the 1937 musical I'd Rather Be Right.
1: Have you met Miss Jones? Someone said as we shook hands, she was just Miss Jones to me. Then I said, Miss Jones,

10 minutes past 8 on Radio Eastern. You're listening to the Just Jazz program. And the 31st Annual Mayoral Art Exhibition is now on. It's at the Maroondah Federation Estate Gallery, which is number 32 Greenwood Avenue, Ringwood. The great news is that it's free entry. It's open during business hours right up until the end of October. The exhibition explores the places, spaces, memories and connections that shape where we belong. For further information, you can call the Maroondah City Council on 1300 882 233. The Maroondah Symphony Orchestra is coming together with Yarra Valley Singers, the Essendon Choral Society and Singularity to bring you Handel's Messiah, one of the most iconic works of the choral orchestra composition. The concert will take place on the 15th of November, 2:30 at the George Wood PAC, which I think is the Performing Arts Centre at Yarra Valley Grammar School. General tickets are $35 with concession $30. School-age children are free but must book. Come and see the accumulation of their hard work, dedication and practice from these fantastic groups. For further information, you can look at the Maroondah Symphony .org.au website, Maroondah Symphony, all one word, .org.au. Tickets are $35 adults, $30 concession. As I said, it's on the 15th of November from 2:30. There is a phone number, 9018 6355. Next song is called I Don't Know What Time It Is. But in fact, that's not quite true. I do know what time it is. It's 12 minutes past 8. Let's enjoy Ella Fitzgerald's wonderful version of this great Rodgers and Hart song.

0: lady is a tramp.
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0: Oh, the beach is divine.
1: And I love the Yankees.
0: Cheetah's just fine.

0: Tony Bennett with Lady Gaga. That was the 1937 Rodgers and Hart classic from The Babe in Arms. The Lady is a Tramp. I had a great big band treatment there from their 2011 duet.
1: Hi, Murray Smith here, inviting you to join me 10 a.m. Sunday mornings for Australian Made. 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
0: Let us continue with a few more songs by the wonderful songwriting duo Rodgers and Hart. And in fact, there was a movie I saw a little while ago all about Hart, quite a good movie talking about his difficult life as a songwriter. Can't remember what it was called, but we will do some research in between songs and get that one for you. In the meantime, we're going to play one of Chet Baker's classic songs, My Funny Valentine.

I Love Paris. That one was composed by the one and only Cole Porter for the 1953 musical Can Can. It was recorded by countless vocalists. That was Harry Connick Jr.'s version from 1990. Now, a couple of things to mention. Firstly, on Mondays, Lyrical All Sorts were hosted by Roxanne. She is going to have another Roxanne in the studio, Roxanne Vigiano, and she is a musical educator and renowned accompanist, and a bit of a tongue twister there, and she has vast experience in educating children and adults. So it'll be interesting to find out all about her career as an educator and accompanist and school teacher. So that's during Roxanne's Lyrical All Sorts on Monday, and Roxanne did text me in a little message earlier helping me out with the information about Lorenz Hart. The movie was actually called Blue Moon. Came out, I think, last year. It's about the final days of his life. It's a retrospective movie. It does feature some of his music. And I had a little look. It is actually available now on Netflix if you would like to check that one out. And also one of the other streaming services. Anyway, you'll find it. Let us continue now with more music. This one is by Australia's own Vince Jones and Grace Knight. It is called Turning the Page, In a Sentimental Mood. This one's written by Duke Ellington. And this is featured on, I think, Australia's biggest selling jazz album, the 1990 album Come In Spinner.

The Rotary Club of Belgrave Fentregully are celebrating 10 years of the Berwick Antique and Collectibles Fair. Over the past decade, the fair has become a popular community event, bringing together antique enthusiasts, collectors, dealers and families for a day of treasure hunting. 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Sunday the 11th of October, 9:30 a.m. to 3:30 p.m. Just $5 for admittance, and children and young people up to 18 are free, so it sounds pretty good. Further details, you can call Stephen 0419 004125. It is 28 minutes to 9 on Radio Eastern. We're going to hear from a wonderful Melbourne-based jazz vocalist and pianist, very accomplished, the Michelle Nicole. This is a song, written by Jerome Kern with lyrics by Oscar Hammerstein II from the 1939 musical, Very Warm for May. The song is All the Things You Are.

22 minutes to 9 on Radio Eastern. Got time for a few more songs. I'm going to play what I think is one of the best ever jazz live recordings. I know it's a big mention there, but I think it is, when you hear it, I think you'll appreciate this wonderful live recording. Recorded at the Bohemian Caverns, which was a jazz club in Washington, D.C. Recorded in 1965. It was the breakout song for the Ramsey Lewis Trio. And the audience, you can certainly hear the audience in this wonderful live recording of The In Crowd.

Thank you.

It is 15 minutes to 9 on Radio Eastern. Next up, we're going to play a track from a very local group that is Caught in the Act, and included in that group is the wonderful Anne Craig and Kevin Blase. They are putting on another wonderful show at very shortly. They do run the Jazz at Ringwood Bowl. Our next one of those is on Sunday, October the 11th. You can find out more about that by just searching for Ringwood Bowls Club. They're also going to be putting on a Jazz at the Lake. Sorry, let me get it right. Jazz in the Park. It's a free community event going to be held at Stiggetts Reserve, Warrandyte, on Sunday the 15th of November, all afternoon from 2 until 8. So we will have more information about that big event shortly over the coming weeks. Let us hear their version of the Annie Lennox, David Stewart song, Here Comes the Rain Again, which I thought would be rather appropriate for our crazy weather.

0: Herbie Hancock there, and his wonderful original recording, Cantaloupe Island, came out in 1964. Herbie Hancock there on piano, Freddie Hubbard on cornet, Ron Carter on bass, and Tony Williams on drums, which is essentially the Miles Davis rhythm section without Miles Davis, of course. Time for message and one more song.
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0: That's all we have time for tonight, other than what this classic song by Mel Torme, Coming Home, Baby. Thanks for Craig for getting me company down in Studio 4. We'll be back in the main building from Saturday morning. Yay! Let's come on home with Mel Torme.

0: This is New York City. I'm James B., and stay tuned now for The Man. With 2 hours of uninterrupted nostalgia, with the accent on jazz, and now, the sounds of satin. Tom Parker.
1: My thanks to you, James B., and hi, everyone. Tom Parker with you for the next 2 hours, our musical bag, Nostalgia, with the accent on jazz. A delight to spend these 2 hours together with you. This is our time to relive laid-back sounds of yesteryear. From New York, it's jazz. Nice and easy.

Quincy Jones arranged and conducted Count Basie the late 1950s and 60s. And also Sammy Nestico was the prolific workhorse of the Basie band, doing all the arranging and stuff. And during the final decade of Count Basie's life, the two of them, having them together on this album, the album called Basie and Beyond, is to me sheer perfection. Hope you enjoyed the sounds. Great, isn't it? Together, they're a set of old and new arrangements bring back to life certainly the excitement of that Basie band that excelled all of those wonderful years ago. Quincy Jones, big band, Ernie Watts on tenor too. Very exciting stuff. It's called Belly Roll. The Jones album called Basie and Beyond. From Manhattan's borough of New York City, we'd like to welcome in stations throughout Australia to all states, thanks to the Australian Community Radio Network, the network sponsored by APRA, bringing you the music of the nation through community stations. I'd like to welcome you all right now to the sounds of New York City. Good to be with you, Tom Parker in the chair, and yes, you know it, we got 2 hours of goodies ahead of us. Enjoy. Enjoy.

Year of 1950, the Broadway production called Dance Me a Song. That opened, and what's more, it shut, lasting only 35 performances. In other words, a disaster, except for one song. One song whose lyrics of lost love can be helped along with a couple of jugs of white wine from the lilac tree. That'll do it, I guess. Lilac Wine, nicely treated too, from Helen Merrill. Did you enjoy the sounds? Great. Her album of the same name. Well, they came out of Tampa, Florida. The Adderley Brothers certainly made waves in the jazz world of the 1960s and onward. Younger brother Nat, he took to the playing of cornet. His brother Cannonball Adderley, of course, on alto sax. Boy, oh boy, what a successful life in jazz opened up for these two brothers, with their live performance, record albums, and of course their own groups that stayed successful right up until the passing of Cannonball Adderley. That was 1975. And a younger brother Nat, well, he continued enjoying the good life right up to his passing, and that was in the year of 2000. Both gone. Their music remains. Let's catch up on some of that good cornet and our man, Mr. Nat Adderley.

Great old standard, Rodgers and Hart, My Heart Stood Still, written, almost 100 years ago. Can you believe that? And what's more, still going strong. Nat Adderley's Cornet, his album, the album called A Work Song. It's two of a kind time right now, two of a kind, your chance of putting a couple of song titles together in sentence form and making that indeed your two of a kind. Okay, this week we're out to New South Wales and we're saying hi to Jacuzzi Jerry. Okay, I don't make these things up. Jacuzzi Jerry in New South Wales. Hi to you, Jacuzzi. Hope you're out of the tub for this one because we're going to play you two of a kind right now. Goes like this. Somewhere over the rainbow.

Oh, somewhere over the rainbow. That's a good two of a kind. Our thanks going out to New South Wales, Jacuzzi Jerry. Oh, boy. Jacuzzi Jerry. Or JJ sounds better, doesn't it? JJ, thanks for your two of a kind. It's a goodie. And let's, when you're dried up, let's hear from you again. And yes, we'll do it again next week. We'll put two song titles together in sentence form, and making that indeed your two of a kind. You're listening to From New York, Jazz Nice and Easy across Australia on the Community Radio Network. I'm Tom Parker. Away we go, downtown Manhattan to 3rd. In the Village, Greenwich Village. The club known as Blue Note. Enjoy.

Well, you see, you go downtown Manhattan, down to 3rd, Greenwich Village, turn right, and there you are at the Blue Note. Blue Note in Manhattan, always a great room for Eddie Tabin, and of course, certainly for so many recorded albums that have been done there over the years. Listening there to the Miles Davis composition, All Blues, with a great lineup, Herbie Mann on flute, Ron Carter on bass, Victor Lewis drums, Tyrell Stafford on trumpet, Billy Taylor piano, Bobby Watson on alto sax. It's just a great lineup, and it's a wonderful album, this one. It's called America, Brazil. Of course, the man himself, Herbie Mann, who sadly is no longer with us. It's the late Herbie Mann. And it's a good album. But if you go to the Blue Note, enjoy, and when you're down there, don't forget that in between shows, go up the stairs, because up above the stage, there's a room up there with a chock-a-block full of Blue Note recordings, recorded live over the years, and of course there are many, many, many to choose from. Great, great entertainment above and below. Club Blue Note. Let's do a couple of love songs.

Time for Love with Irene Krell and Diana Krell. Guess I'll hang my tears out to dry. Just a couple of love songs right there. You know, at various times throughout his long career, the saxophonist, composer, playwright and educator, Archie Shepp, has been regarded as a musical firebrand, I guess you could say. Cultural, radical, soulful throwback to the jazz tradition. A veteran explorer. Well, during the 1960s, he was regarded as possibly the most articulate and intense member of the free jazz generation. Tenor sax solos, searing, harsh, quite the radical was he. Well, let's check in now on Archie Shepp, shall we? Our track finds him in a more settled corner, musically, that is. Enjoy with me now his sound, Archie Shepp.

Well, there you have it, the tenor sax playing and vocalizing of this man himself, Mr. Archie Sheff. The album is called Blue Ballads, simply Blue Ballads, and we listened there to Alone Together. It's a good oldie, isn't it? Archie Sheff. From New York, this is Jazz Nice and Easy, serving Australia with laid-back sounds designed with only you in mind. Restful sounds to ease you in or ease you out of that rather harried day. In Manhattan, I'm Tom Parker. It's time for our special of the week, Sound Trilogy. Three tracks of that special guest, or a musical theme.

With an investment of $10,000 in April of 1942, the songwriter Johnny Mercer, record store magnate Glenn Wallace, and Paramount Pictures executive Buddy De Silva collaborated and opened the first major American record label to be located on the West Coast. Originally, they called it Liberty Records. The new name was voted in at the first directors' meeting, changed the name to Capitol Records. With wartime restrictions in effect, there was a severe shortage of the shellac, the material used for making the old 78 recordings. Cleverly, Capitol bought up old records from dealers at 6 cents a pound, converting them to raw materials, and away we went. Johnny Mercer reportedly signed a not very good young bandleader to the Capitol label because his father owned a shellac warehouse. Soon, the company was producing some 20,000 records a week. Out of the first 6 releases from Capitol in July of 1942, what do you know? They ended up with their very first big number one hit. And this is it.

Capitol Records' first number one smash hit. The young singer from Mansfield, Texas, Miss Ella Mae Morse, together with the band of Freddie Slack, that July of 1942, and the Cow Cow Boogie. A youthful approach to the music scene, Capitol Records were quick to sign up the young talent that came out of the lounges, the saloons, and the big bands. Singers, Nellie Lutcher, the big bands, Peggy Lee, Kay Starr, big band of a young Stan Kenton, vocal groups, the Dinning Sisters, and a group fresh from touring with the big band of Tommy Dorsey, the Pied Pipers. Big bands were not forgotten either. How about the sounds of that Stan Kenton?

The Nat King Cole Trio released their first records that year of 1942. For this exciting record company with the bright red label.

A buzzer took a monkey for a ride in the air. The monkey thought that everything was on the square. The buzzer tried to throw the monkey off of his back, but the monkey grabbed his neck and said, "Now listen, Jack. Straighten up and fly right. Straighten up and fly right. Straighten up and fly right. Cool down, Papa, don't you blow your top. 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What's the use of jiving?

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Straighten up and stay right. Straighten up and fly right. 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Fly right.

Nat King Cole, with or without his trio, were to release hundreds of singles for Capitol Records. These were the early years for this fledgling record company, Capitol. By the 1950s, their artist stable was huge, with Frank Sinatra and Kay Starr and Joe Stafford, Peggy Lee, Dean Martin, Stan Freberg, Les Paul and Mary Ford, and not to mention, of course, the big bands of Billy May, Nelson Riddle, and Uncle Tom Cobley, and all. Well, we grew up with them, and we love their music. We love them, and of course we love that bright red 78 record label called Capitol. Capitol Records, those early days. And that's our sound trilogy of the week.

to one of these, one of those great old record albums from the 1950s, 1955 to be exact. Just excellently arranged, a great bunch of standards, thanks to the brilliance of one Russ Garcia. Russ Garcia, certainly one of the most underrated arrangers during that 1950s period. Russ Garcia wrote and definitely helped the sounds coming out of that California record label, Bethlehem Records. Bethlehem Records, remember them. Russ Garcia put together a four trombone front line right there. Frank Rossellino, Herbie Harper, Tommy Patterson and Maynard Ferguson. There's a rhythm section of Marty Page on piano, Red Mitchell bass, Stan Levy drums. Just good enough, you bet. Just a bunch of standards within, including our track with the rather interesting title, I'll never forget, what's her name? Forgot it already. Bethlehem's the label. Four Horns and a Lush Life. A wonderful album. John Coltrane, without doubt, made music that has become the ground bass of modern jazz. As a hard bebop tenor player alongside Sonny Rollins, John Coltrane turned New York on its ear in the late 1950s. That was his launching pad. His records got wilder and wilder as the evolution of music was changed forever as Coltrane's unstinting commitment to new horizons was always there. But he also had his gentle side too. And we're going to play two tracks of the gentle sounds of Mr. John Coltrane.

Gentle sounds of John Coltrane, like Someone in Love, and then joining up with Johnny Hartman for a very tasty sound. My One and Only Love. Sound of John Coltrane. Let's return to the early 50s and JATP. Yes, jazz at the Philharmonic.

Wonderful memories from the 1950s. J-A-T-P, otherwise known as Jazz at the Philharmonic. Harry Sweets, Edison, Buddy DeFranco, Benny Carter, the list is long, Wardell Gray, Count Basie, all together in a marvellous medley. J-A-T-P, Jazz at the Philharmonic.

From New York, Jazz Nice and Easy is produced in studios in Manhattan, New York City, and heard nationally across Australia on the Community Radio Network. Well, an old clock on the wall says we're out of here. It's time to close out our little soiree. See it again next week, same time, same place. Oh, I'll see you here. In New York, I'm Tom Parker.

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That was a track from Henny Becker called Twilight Echoes. It comes from an album called Summer Breeze. Trevor Bransgrove, your host tonight on Music for Relaxation. Here's Simon Lovelock with a track called Love Is Who You Are.

That's a track from the Nature's Harmony group, and it's called East of the Sun. And that track was the title track, East of the Sun. Here's an Irish composer, Turlough O'Carolan, and the track is called Eleonora.

That's from a Nature's Harmony album called Dreams of Angels. And that particular track was called Wonderment. Here's a track from Tony O'Connor called Shapes of Mystery.

That was Shapes of Mystery by Tony O'Connor. It comes from, in my opinion, one of his best albums, Kakadu. Trevor Bransgrove here tonight and presenting Music for Relaxation. And here's another track from Ken Davis. It's come from his album Love, and it's called So Much Love.

Well, that brings us almost to the close of this program, and we'll continue and close the program with John Adonai with Marvo Marvo, and then Brian Withycombe with a piano version of the beautiful Sting song, Fields of Gold.

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1: 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With Wilfred Bramble as Albert and Harry H. Corbett as Harold. This week, Men of Property.
2: 12. 1, 2, 3, 4.
3: Bond Street.
2: Six.
3: They're going to land on Bond Street.
2: Eight.
3: Bond Street with 4 hours.
2: Nine.
3: That'll be.
2: 10. 11.
3: Eight.
2: 12.
3: Eight.
2: Community chest.
3: Wait a minute. Where was you?
2: The Strand.
3: 1, 2, 3, 4, 5, 6, 7, 8, 9, 10, 11, 12.
2: Community chest.
3: You jammy toe rag. That's all my property round that corner.
2: Now, let's look. It is your birthday. Collect £10 from each player.
3: Happy birthday.
2: Thank you very much. Here we go.
3: 1, 2, 3, 4, 5, 6.
2: Mayfair. That's mine. Mayfair Hotel on it. That'll cost you £2,000. That's you wiped out.
3: No, it's not. I can pay it. 1,000, 1,100, 1,200, 1,350... In 60, in 65...
2: You haven't got it?
3: 66, 67...
2: 633 short.
3: How much will you give me for Vine Street?
2: I don't want it.
3: I bought the waterworks off for you.
2: That's your fault. I want the money. You'll have to sell some of your houses.
3: I'm not selling any houses.
2: Mortgage Liverpool Street Station.
3: I manage my own affairs, thank you.
2: I'll give you £100 for that, then.
3: £100? For Piccadilly? It's worth three times that.
2: I don't care.
3: Look, there is such a thing as ethics in business, you know. I mean, there is a code.
2: 150, then, that's my last offer.
3: I can't very well refuse it, can I? You wait till you want to sell. There you are, Piccadilly.
2: And there you are, 150 quid. You ain't got enough.
3: I know, I can't count.
2: You'll have to sell your houses.
3: Mind your own business. A mortgage, Liverpool Street Station. £100.
2: You're still £383 short.
3: I'll sell you Coventry Street.
2: Don't want it.
3: I'll sell my houses then.
2: I said you'd have to.
3: 4 houses. At half price. That's £400 from the bank.
2: I'll have that.
3: Wait. I want £17 change. Right. You'll go.
2: 2. Liverpool Street.
3: You owe me.
2: Ah, you just mortgaged it.
3: Oh, God.
2: Another go. 7. £200 for passing go, and that puts me on, community chest.
3: Oh, yeah.
2: Ah, yes. It says, advance to Old Kent Road. If you pass go, collect £200. Right the way round. That's £400 for passing go twice.
3: Oh, well, that's it, isn't it? I mean, you can't compete against luck like that.
2: It's not luck, mate, it's skill.
3: That'll be ridiculous. You haven't landed on anything of mine. Every time I come round, wallop, Mayfair. Like 2,000 nicker.
2: You should have bought it when you had the chance.
3: I couldn't afford it, could I? I spent all my money building up my houses on Bond Street.
2: Yeah, you don't know how to play the game. It's your go. The postman.
3: I'll have my go in a minute. And don't touch anything. I know how much money I've got. 17 quid.
2: Yes.
3: He's cheating. He's got to be cheating. Hello, what's this? Oh, HMS. The Crown Commissioners. Here, Dad.
2: What?
3: The Crown Commissioners. We've got a letter from the Crown Commissioners. I wonder what they want.
2: Well, unless they've written the message on the back of the envelope, you won't know till you've opened it, will you?
3: The occupiers mute. the occupant. Here. I thought we owned this place.
2: We do. We've got a 99-year lease.
3: How long have we had it?
2: Let's see. My grandfather bought it in, we've had it 99 years.
3: Yeah. And it's expired. Look, 3 months' notice of termination of lease.
2: What does that mean?
3: We're being booted out. I didn't know anything about this. I always thought you owned it.
2: No, it's leasehold. It's Crown property, this place. The Queen owns it.
3: The Queen?
2: Yeah. She owns the yard, the stables, the house, the sweet shop next door, and the Indian restaurant across the road.
3: What's she want an Indian restaurant for?
2: I don't suppose she knows it's an Indian restaurant. I've never seen her in there. Anyway, it hasn't always been an Indian restaurant. It's part of her estates. It's been handed down to her. This land's been in her family for centuries.
3: So all these years, she's been our landlady?
2: Yeah.
3: If I'd known that, I would have put in for an indoor kazi. Fancy her letting us live in conditions like this. I bet her corgis live better than we do.
2: No, I don't suppose she knows. She's got property all over the place. She can't keep up with everything. She's got other things to do. That's why the Crown Commissioners look after it for her. Well, you don't expect her to come round with a rent book every week, do you?
3: A rent book? I've been conned.
2: What do you mean?
3: All these years, you've been dangling this place in front of me. You kept me on a bit of string. You said that when you die, all this would be mine. And it's not. It's hers. You lied to me.
2: I didn't. I forgot. 99 years is a long time.
3: I've wasted my life in this rat hole and I've got nothing. My inheritance is right up the spout. I've got nowhere to live. I've got nothing.
2: Perhaps if we wrote to her nicely and she'd let us stay on. I mean, I don't expect she needs it. At least, not right away. Unless she wants to turn it into a grace and favour place.
3: It'd have to be a pretty rotten favour to give somebody a place like this.
2: Here. 3 months? Is that all we've got?
3: Wait a minute. There's a bit more.
2: What?
3: It says, we are directed to inform you that as sitting tenants, you are to be given the opportunity of purchasing the freehold.
2: Ah, she's selling it off, is she? Poor woman. She must need the money.
3: That's Teddy's fault, keeping her short. Now she's going to have to sell all her houses.
2: How much do you want for it?
3: £750.
2: Well, that's not bad, is it? Very reasonable. You can see her point. Sell 3 of these a year and he won't have to give up his polo. It's cheap, ain't it, Errol? It's worth it. We ought to buy it.
3: What with? Monopoly money? We haven't got 750 pence. Oh, you're brilliant too, aren't you, eh? You only half a London when you're playing this. A right little Charlie Claw. You got more property than she has. Till we get down to the real bricks and mortar. And then you haven't got a pot to spit in.
2: I'll write to her and tell her I'm an old soldier.
3: Oh, shut up. It's got nothing to do with her. It's just called Crown property. It's owned by the government in actual fact.
2: I've changed my mind. We're not buying it. If they're asking 750 for it, you can bet your life it's only worth 300.
3: There's that snip at 750. It's got to be worth 3,000 or 4,000. I mean, the site alone is worth that. It must be. 750. Where are we going to get hold of that kind of money?
2: Well, it's easy in Monopoly. The bank gives it to you.
3: Yeah, well, we're not playing. What did you say?
2: I said, the bank gives it to you.
3: That's it? We'll get it from the bank.
2: How can we get it from the bank? We haven't even got a bank account.
3: We'll open one. How much you got?
2: 75 pence and this week's pension.
3: I've got a fiver. That's it. You only need 10 quid to open a bank account.
2: So we go along there, put 10 quid in, and ask him to give us 750.
3: Exactly.
2: You must be crackers. He'd sling us out.
3: No, he won't. That's what banks is for. That's how they exist, lending money. Well, you've seen him on the telly. The wife says, how am I going to buy a new hat and a gas stove? They open the cupboard and there's the bank manager sitting in there. No problem, he says. Open an account with me and you can have the lot.
2: You don't believe all that rubbish, do you? There's a squeeze on. You won't get a penny out of them.
3: Look, I don't know much about banks, but I've been chatting to Charlie Miller, and you know what a villain he is. Well, he's got £1,000 overdraft at 29 different branches. He waits till they puts in a new manager, and he's straight in there with a business proposition. He gets his £1,000 and he's off.
2: Yeah, but he's got the gift of the gab.
3: Look, we put our best suits on. We go down and see him and put a legitimate business proposition to him for deeds of this property against the loan. Well, I might have to chat him up a bit, you know. Bit of the old Moody. That can feel important. Charlie told me that he's got geezers scouring London for new managers, and he says that the one who has just gone into the branch on the green is a right carrot, or straight up from Somerset. He don't even know what day it is.
2: Yeah, but if Charlie's been
3: He hasn't been in there yet. He's saving him. So let's get him first.
2: Do you think he'll give it to us?
3: Well, if he doesn't, we'd ask him for 10 quid worth of shillings for the gas meter, turn it on and turn it in. Well, it's either that or we'll be out on the streets. All right. Where do you fancy, Bond Street or Bow Street?
2: Yeah. Let's finish this game. It's your go.
3: Oh, yes. Eight. 1, 2, 3, 4, 5, 6, 7, 8. Chance? We know with a chance. I mean, with a chance. Advance to Mayfair. Do not pass go. Do not collect £200.
2: Mayfair? That's mine. £2,000, please.
3: Oh, goblins!
4: Take a seat, please. The manager has a customer with him. They shouldn't be long.
5: Thank you very much.
6: Goodbye, Mr. Miller. It's been a great pleasure.
2: Hey, that's Charlie Miller.
7: Shh, Nancy Polari.
8: Very nice to meet you, Mr. Wood. I hope we're going to do a lot of business together. I'll pick you up tomorrow night at 8 in the Rose, all right? Goodbye.
6: Goodbye, John.
7: Wait, Charlie. Hello, Harold.
5: You got in before us?
7: Well, there's plenty for everybody.
5: Oh.
7: I got £2,000. No bother. A right carrot.
6: Is he?
7: Taking him back to Covent Garden.
5: No.
7: Introducing him to Nureyev.
5: Hey, do you know Nureyev?
7: I will by tomorrow.
4: The manager will see you now, gentlemen.
7: Don't forget... A carrot.
5: Okay,
7: keep him sweet. Plenty of rabbits.
5: Plenty of rabbits.
7: See ya.
5: This is going to be easy, this one.
4: This way, gentlemen. Mr. Steptoe Senior and Mr. Steptoe Junior.
9: Ah, good morning, gentlemen. Please sit down. What can I do for you?
3: My partner and I are considering moving our account to this branch.
9: Oh, are you? Oh, that is good news.
3: Just for a trial period, you understand? We are in the process of an agonising reappraisal of our financial affairs, and if we find the service here is satisfactory, we may decide to keep the account here.
9: Oh, splendid. And where is your account at the moment?
2: The post office.
9: The post office?
3: In a numbered account, of course.
9: I see. You have never had a bank account?
3: No. We are a very old-fashioned firm. My partner, who is also my father... has never trusted banks ever since the Wall Street crash.
9: Oh, really?
3: Yes. And he says most of our transactions are on a cash basis. We have never seen the need to have a bank account. But with the extensive modernisations taking place and with the expansive mood of the firm at the moment, and indeed of the market generally, what? I have finally persuaded him that we ought to put the business on a more orthodox footing.
9: Very wise. What is the nature of your business?
2: We're egg and bow!
3: I beg your pardon, Father. Did I tread upon you? We are in the metal recovery business.
9: Ah, yes, yes, an expanding industry and saving the country millions of valuable dollars on the import of raw materials.
3: Oh, yes, yes, indeed. Millions, that's us. We are expecting the Queen's Award for Industry at any moment.
9: Oh, really? And how much do you wish to deposit to open the account?
3: £11.10.
9: Is that all?
3: Well, in the number one account, yes. Director's petty cash, you understand.
9: Oh, I see. You will be opening a deposit account as well?
3: Eventually, possibly. That will depend on the facilities offered, of course.
9: Well, I'm sure we can match the facilities offered by any other bank.
3: We shall see. We have been canvassed a lot by your competitors, you know. Barclays, Coutts, all of that mob.
9: Yes, well, now, the first thing to do is to sign this form. And specimen signatures just there.
3: Right.
9: And I shall fill out the first deposit. £11.10, you said.
3: Yes.
9: What name does the business trade under?
2: Steptoe and Son.
9: Limited?
2: Very.
3: My father means, of course, that we have not yet gone public. Though it is at the back of our mind as a very distinct possibility when our accountants feel the time is right to apply to the stock exchange for a quotation. We will, of course, let you in on the ground floor at par. I'll send you the pink form.
9: Thank you very much. Steptoe and Son, £11.10. Well, now, if you'd like to give me the money, I'll deposit this straight away.
3: Of course. That's 5, 6, 7, 8, 9, 10, 11, and 10 pence.
9: Thank you very much. I'll just get the forms.
2: Here, when are you going to ask him for the conkers?
3: Hang on. First of all, the gentleman requires your specimen.
2: Well, he's had that, mate. I've just been.
3: Specimen signature. Now, you behave yourself. We're trying to impress him.
9: Now, if you'll just sign there, I'll get my secretary to deposit the £11.10. There's your checkbook.
2: I'll have that. Here, give us that pen. Pay the Crown Commissioner
9: now,
2: 7 months
9: yet. Miss Mary, deposit this, will you?
10: Oh, yes, sir, right away.
9: Thank you, Miss Mary.
10: Not at all, sir.
2: Her facilities are all right, aren't they? I bet she's got a big overdraft.
3: Dick, what? What a card he is, isn't he?
9: Yes. Well, I've had a very successful morning. This is my second new account today.
3: Congratulations.
9: Yes, yourselves and that chappy who's in here before you, Mr. Miller. Seems a very influential young man. Knows a lot of people.
3: Oh, yes. He's well known, all right.
9: Of course, I'm new here. I've just come down from Manchester.
2: I thought you'd just come up from Somerset.
3: No! I'm sorry, Father. Did I turn upon you again?
9: Well, I must say, I wasn't looking forward to coming. Tales one hears about Southerners being cold and inhospitable just shows how wrong you can be.
3: How's that?
9: Mr. Miller, I mentioned I was keen on the ballet and straight away invited me to Covent Garden tomorrow.
3: Oh.
9: And do you know, incredible as it sounds, he's promised to take me backstage and introduce me to Nureyev.
3: He will too. And Margaret Fontana as well, I expect.
9: Yes, I place great store by personal contacts with my customers. I mean, you wouldn't believe it, but some people come in here, off the street, open an account, and straight away they expect to borrow vast sums of money on some harebrained scheme, or to buy a car or a house.
2: See, I told you.
3: Did I really?
9: Well, it's just not on, is it?
3: Isn't it?
9: No. I mean, it's different if you know the client, met him socially, got to know what makes him tick, so to speak. It goes a long way with me.
3: Does it? My father and I was wondering if you would care to have dinner with us one night.
9: Delighted. How about this evening? Can I bring my wife?
3: Eh? Oh, yes, of course.
2: Well, that bit of crumpet that just came in.
9: Thankful girl, isn't she? No, a bank manager must be like Caesar's wife, above suspicion.
2: Yeah, but rag and bone man don't have to be.
9: Well, gentlemen, where do you propose taking us? I mean, your hands.
3: Oh, well, there's a very good Indian restaurant just opposite us.
9: No, I don't think so. I'm nothing against them, of course. Some of my best customers are Indians, but I don't like their food. If I may say that without being prosecuted.
2: Hey, how about the Skinner's Arms? They do a nice shepherd's pie.
3: No.
9: Wait a minute. I know a place. We've heard so much about it up in the provinces. I've always wanted to go there.
3: Oh, yes? Where?

0: Excellent. An excellent meal, Mr. Steptoe. Don't you think so, my dear?
1: Very nice. Very nice indeed.
0: I enjoyed the caviar. First time I've tasted it.
2: Is it? Beluga. Yes.
1: Oh, beluga. Nice. Was it very expensive?
2: Oh, no. It's about £2 a spoonful, that's all.
0: The pheasant was delicious. Quite the best I've ever tasted.
2: Good. I am glad.
1: You didn't order a main course, Mr. Steptoe. Is there something wrong?
2: I'm on a diet. Oh, pardon. It's the old tummy trouble. An ulcer, I think. The pressure's a big business, you understand?
0: Mm. Your father's taking a long time washing his hands.
2: He'll be back.
0: He eats very well for an old man, doesn't he? Two main courses.
2: Yes. Doesn't he?
0: Well, I must say this is a very splendid place you brought us to. Do you eat here often?
2: Oh, yes. We come here all the time. It's like a

0: Did you manage to get all the coq au vin off of your trousers, Peter?
1: Yeah. Some of it went through the fly holes, but that'll wash off. It went right through.
0: And please, adjust your dress.
1: Oh.
0: Yeah. Under your napkin, Father. Oh. There is ladies present.
1: I'm glad it wasn't curry. That would have made me hop about a bit.
2: Would you care to order a dessert, sir?
0: Oh, yes, sir. Thank you, garçon.
2: La carte?
0: Pardon?
2: The menu.
0: Oh, thank you. Cool, blah. Mrs. Wood?
3: Oh, not for me, thank you. I couldn't manage anything else.
0: Oh, what a shame. Mr. Wood?
4: No, thank you. Enough is sufficient till the day thereof.
0: Well, I won't have anything either.
1: Well, I want some.
0: Father, you shouldn't. Think of your cholesterol.
1: I want some pudding.
0: You've had five courses.
1: You can't count a salmon mousse. One burp and you're empty. I'm hungry.
0: There's plenty of bread and jam at home.
1: I want something now.
0: You'll get it in a minute right round here. That'll be all, thank you, garçon.
2: Another bottle of wine, sir?
0: No, the bill, please.
2: Cigars?
4: Oh, yes, please, I'd love one.
2: Certainly. Romano. Now, sir, Corona, Romeo and Juliet.
0: I've got some. Tom Thumbs. They're quite small, but I think you will enjoy them. Yeah, I have them made specially. I mean, one gets so bored with them big things after a meal. They seem to go on for hours, don't you think?
2: Shall I cut it for you, sir?
0: Are you taking a Mickey Mush?
2: Oh, no, sir. Your bill, sir.
0: Oh, thank you, waiter. 35 quid.
4: That's very reasonable.
0: Oh, yes, yes, yes. So it's just what I was thinking.
1: I'm hungry.
0: Shut up. Will you take a cheque?
2: Oh, yes, of course, sir.
1: Oh, let me write it out, Harold. I've never written out a cheque before.
0: No, I'll write it out. Is the service included?
2: Yes, sir.
0: Thank God for that.
4: Do you realise that you are now £23.90 overdrawn on your current account?
0: Oh, are we?
4: But not to worry. I've given a lot of thought to the proposition you put to me during dinner, and I don't think there's going to be any trouble at all. I should be delighted to give you overdraft facilities of 750.
0: Really?
4: Certainly. Glad to be of help.
0: Oh, you realise I only ask because our other capital is all tied up in our expansion programme.
4: It's quite. As Bernard Shaw said, we only loan money to people who don't need it.
0: Did he say that?
4: Yes, he did. Oh. Well, the money's yours. We always like to cooperate with our more respected customers.
0: Oh, that's marvellous. Would you care for a cognac?
4: No, thank you. I'm driving.
2: Was everything to your satisfaction, sir? Madame?
0: Oh, very good indeed, as always. My compliments to the chef.
2: May I suggest that you finish your evening off by visiting our gaming rooms on the first floor? Roulette, blackjack, chemin de fer?
0: No, thank you. I don't think so.
1: Gambling? Yeah, let's have a go.
2: No.
1: I haven't played roulette since the war. 1919, Army of Occupation. We was in Cologne, and I went into a casino and I won 29 million marks.
3: Good heavens! How much was that worth?
1: 32 and a tenner. I've always been lucky at gambling.
0: We're not going.
4: Well, it might be rather amusing at that. I shouldn't really, being a bank manager, but, well, perhaps for half an hour or so.
0: Yeah, but suppose somebody should see you.
4: Everything's all right in moderation.
1: Come on, let's take him to the cleaners.
4: Now, there we are, my dear. £5.
3: Oh, thank you,
4: we'll
3: dear.
4: Stay until we've lost that. Come along, Mr. Steptoe.
1: Cool. I'm going to enjoy this.
0: Come back here, you. Now, listen, you be careful. I know you. Once you get the bit between your teeth, you're not playing with Monopoly money now.
1: Don't you worry about me, mate. I've never lost at gambling yet. By the time I've finished with them, we'll be eating here every night. The horse and all. Lead me to it.
0: Come in here, you. You great big stupid little bighead. Look, our second check stub. The Mayfair Sporting Club, £745. Why couldn't you leave when they left? They only blew a fiver. What's he going to say when that slides across his counter tomorrow morning?
1: It wasn't my fault. The table was rigged.
0: I thought you said you know how to play the game.
1: I do.
0: Liar! The one time your number did come up, you shouted out, house! £35 for a meal. It's going to cost me £785 to borrow £750. Now, what's the sense in that?

0: We've got 30 bob left to buy the freehold with. Now, I've got to borrow 1,535 quid to get back to where we was this morning before the postman arrived.
1: Perhaps if we sent the 30 bob up to the palace and asked time to pay.
0: That's got nothing to do with her. I wouldn't mind, but I never even saw the money. I got it from him as we left the one table, and it had gone by the time I got to the other table.
1: Aren't you old to be kicked out of me home? How are we going to pay the money?
0: Well, first of all, I'm going out to Charlie Miller's to get a list of his carrots. And if that fails, there's only one other thing we can do.
1: What's that?
0: Get a queen down here for a game of Monopoly. Old John Lamb with one house on it, 1,500 quid. Good night.

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1: May I have the pleasure of your company on this crazy quilt adventure we call life? If I may have the pleasure of your company, I'll lead you through the pitfalls like a wife. Oh boy, oh, by that I mean,

Malcolm Rennie and Christopher Gable were the openers of our program today. They come from the original West End cast of the musical The Good Companions, and the song was called The Pleasure of Your Company, and it was written by Andre Previn and Johnny Mercer.

A number one hit for Nat King Cole in 1951, Too Young, written by Sylvia Dee and Sidney Lipman, and Peggy Lee singing My Sugar Is So Refined, and that was also written by Sylvia Dee and Sidney Lipman. It was a hit for Johnny Mercer in 1945. That particular version I played you today comes off some recordings Peggy Lee made in the late 1940s and were buried in the vaults of the Capitol Record Company and never released, and only just in the last 6 months they have become available. If you're a connoisseur of British comedy, I think you might recognise this song. It was written by Arthur Kent and Sylvia Dee.

We're starting to see the wide variety of lyrics written by Sylvia Dee. Until the singer was Dinah Shaw, and it was written in 1952. Sylvia Dee and Sidney Lipman wrote the words, and Salvatore Di Esposito wrote the music. Bring Me Sunshine. Yes, the Morecambe and Wise signature tune was written by Sylvia Dee and Arthur Kent. The singers today were Michael Ball and Alfie Bowe.

Well, I was talking about the breadth of music that was written by Sylvia Dee. This is now something completely different.

first person to record that song, but I suppose the best known one of it is the Elvis Presley version. Curtis Stigers with a song called Chances Are.

Beautiful words to that song, Three Little Girls. It was written by Eric Clapton and performed by J.J. Cale and Eric Clapton. And the Bob Dylan song of Don't Think Twice, It's All Right, was sung by Hayley Tuck. And that name might ring a bell. She is one half of the group Tuck and Patty, if you remember them from about the 60s, 70s, I think. Without looking it up, I wouldn't be 100% sure, but round about then.

Frank Sinatra with I Haven't Time to Be a Millionaire, written by James Monaco and Johnny Burke, and Ella Fitzgerald, Baby, Won't You Please Come Home, Clarence Williams and Charles Warfield.

But Not For Me, written by George and Ira Gershwin. And it's nice to hear the introductory verse because it's not always sung for some of these songs. And there, Lurleen Hunter gave that song its full impact.

Josh Groban certainly doesn't undersell that song, does he? It's the anthem from the musical Chess. The song was written by Tim Rice, Benny Anderson and Bjorn Alvaeus. Josh Groban.

So Old Yellow Moon was Emmylou Harris and Rodney Crowell, and written by Hank DeVito and Lynn Langham.

the master of Cuban music, Ray Kudo, with Manuel Galban, with the song written by Perez Prado, Patricia.

So we've already established the fact that things are gonna be different in the future, baby. And you've reiterated the fact that you don't wanna get into something that's just gonna have to end later. Now I know our lives are changing and I've seen it coming for a while, too, don't get me wrong. And I

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And you're tuned to Radio Eastern 98.1, your voice in the Outer East. This is Lynn Woods with you, and we've got lots of good music to play for you. Starting the show out today with Paul Lennart and Billy Novick, and a number called The Viper.

0: to go home.
1: But baby, it's cold outside.
0: 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I really can't stay.
1: Baby, it's cold outside.
0: I've got to go home.
1: Baby, it's cold outside.
0: This evening has been open.

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1: Listen to the fireside.
0: The really eye-catching
1: beautiful,
0: sky.
1: Please don't hurry.
0: Well, maybe just a half a drink more.
1: Put some records on while I
0: the neighbors might think.

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1: Before you go, Cherie, would you not like to listen to one of my stereophonic discs?
0: I said I must go.
1: Baby, it's cold outside.
0: The answer is no.
1: Voyons, it's cold outside.
0: This welcome has
1: Dito
0: been
1: to death,
0: so nice walking. And warm.
1: There is no fun to be had in a storm.
0: My sister will be suspicious.
1: Gosh, your lips look delicious.
0: My brother will be there at the door.
1: Brothers will be brothers.
0: My maiden aunt's mind is vicious.
1: That's why she's a maiden aunt.
0: Never thought of that before.
1: Such a bizarre.

0: on the continent, the Englishman is thought of as being a rather timorous lover. But as a matter of fact...
1: I really can't stare.
0: Oh
1: no, I've got to go away. This evening has been absolutely marvellous.
0: I think your heart is just like ice.
1: Mother will worry.
0: He's much to hurry.
1: And father will pace the floor.
0: If he's got to go, he's got to go.
1: So, really, I think I'd better be popping along.
0: Beautiful seeds don't carry.
1: Well, perhaps just a tiny drop more.
0: You're the kind of man I adore.
1: The neighbours might think.
0: Baby, it's better than...
1: I say, what is this drink?
0: No cats to be had out there.
1: Rather good, actually.
0: Your eyes are like starlight now.
1: Oh, don't be silly.
0: I'll take your hat. Your hair looks...
1: I ought to say no.
0: Mind if I move in closer?
1: Oh, well, tally-ho, then.
0: What is this?

Baby, it's cold outside. And that was Nina and Frederick having a lot of fun with that. It's been sung by a number of people doing duets, but that's a fun one. And Dion rang in. He was really enjoying that while we had it. And we opened with Paul Lennart and Billy Novick and The Viper.

That was Dipper Mouth Blues from Arturo Sandoval. And coming up now from an album called Cha-Cha's, it's Yvette Johansson and Sunny.

Yvette Johansson hitting the high notes with Sunny. You're tuned to Radio Easter 98.1, your voice in the outer east. This is Lynn Woods, Billie Holiday and Lester Young. Little story with them. Billie and Lester met at a Harlem jam session in the early 30s. They worked together in the Count Basie band and in nightclubs on New York's 52nd Street. At one point, Lester moved into the apartment Billie shared with her mother, Sadie Fagan. He was just part of the family. It was a pleasant change to have a gentleman around the house, and Lester was always a gentleman. Billie insisted their relationship was strictly platonic. She gave Lester the nickname Prez after President Franklin Roosevelt and the greatest man around in Billie's mind. Lester, in turn, gave Billie her famous nickname, Lady Day. When Billie was asked to explain her style of singing, she said, "Well, I don't think I'm singing. I feel like I'm playing a horn. I try to improvise like Les Young, like Louis Armstrong, or someone else I admire. What comes out is what I feel. I hate straight singing. I have to change a tune my own way of doing it. That's all I know." And about Lester Young, Billie said, "For my money, Lester was the world's greatest. I loved his music. My favourite recordings are the ones I made with Lester." Lester sings with his horn. You can listen to him and almost hear the words. And ironically, they died within 4 months of each other in 1959. Their genius worn away by heavy drinking and drugs. I have two numbers by Billie Holiday and Lester Young, starting out with Easy Living.

Billie Holiday and Lester Young, Georgia on My Mind. And before that, Easy Living. Great artist for many years with many, many CDs out, Billie Holiday. And quite a difference in the sound in those ones, recorded quite a lot later than the other. Her voice was maybe a little more mature at the time. But yes, certainly.

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The Cancer Smitty's House Band with She's Got Soul.

Well, that was a bit of fun. She's Got Soul, the Kansas Smitty's house band. Shani Russell. Have you heard of Shani Russell? I have only recently discovered Shani through one of our listeners, Bev. And thanks for that, Bev. Bev sent in a query about something she heard in our overnight program and was trying to work out, couldn't quite understand what the name of the person was. But I did a bit of sleuthing and found out that it was Shani Russell. And Shani, I think, originally from Adelaide, but has also been up in Queensland. A very talented lady. She's a pianist, a vocalist, composer, educator and producer, and is respected throughout the Australian music industry and moves between genres with ease. She has a bit of gospel music out and just quite a variety. It was Judith Durham of The Seekers that spotted Shani and made the comment, "The world must hear you," and Shani has obliged. So I'm going to play you a number of Shani's tonight. It's a number that you will know. It's "I'm Beginning to See the Light," Shani Russell.

That was the Chimes Blues from Turk Murphy and his jazz band. Before that, Cliff Richard, They Can't Take That Away From Me.

0: Nasha Fitzgibbon, daughter of Smacker Fitzgibbon, and she wants some happiness. Coming up soon is quite a long track from Wynton Marsalis, Eric Clapton, and featuring Taj Mahal. But before that, we have our own Toni Lamond, and she tells us singing is better with a band.
1: I like to sing.

Tony Lamond there, really swinging and singing It's Better with a Band. I said that Wynton Marsalis was coming up with Eric Clapton, and so he is. And it's this number is featuring Taj Mahal. Now, I think we all associate the Taj Mahal with India, but the musician, Taj Mahal, his real name is Henry St. Clair Fredericks. And he was born in 1942, and he uses the name Taj Mahal when he's on stage. He plays guitar, harmonica, and piano. And here he is with Wynton Marsalis, Eric Clapton, and this is from the Jazz at Lincoln Center. It's all right, live from Jazz at the Lincoln Center. And it's Karina.

Hello Coach, played by Martin Taylor, Alan Barnes and Chilton Price. A nice laid-back version.

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I said, let's not stand out here like this. What would the neighbors think? 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

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But you're gonna have to find another, 'cause she's my girl.

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You've

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1: He was just an old country doctor in a little country town. Fame and fortune had passed him by, but we never saw him frown. As day by day in his kindly way he served us one and all, many a patient forgot to pay, although Doc's fees were small. Though he needed his dimes, and there were times that he'd receive a fee, he'd pass it on to some poor soul that needed it worse than he. He had to sell his furniture, couldn't pay his office rent. So to a dusty room over a livery stable, Doc Brown and his satchel went. And on the hitching post at the curb below, to advertise his wares, he nailed a little sign that read, "Doc Brown has moved upstairs." And one day he didn't answer when they knocked upon his door. Old Doc Brown was lying down, but his soul was...
2: The following program may be intense for our younger listeners. Parental discretion is advised. And now, the haunted room.

Hello there. I'm John Rhys Davies with Lamplighter Theatre. I'd like to invite you to a place of history, mystery, and new beginnings. But first, there's someone you need to meet. His name? Finian Jones. You might say he's a collector. A collector of words, wisdom, and wonders. Join me, won't you? Oh, and be prepared.

0: need to do something, but...
1: But nothing. It's what we need to do. Maybe we'll finally get his attention this time.
0: I'm not sure.
1: Oh, I see a couple seats by the fireplace.
2: Hello, Derek. Hello, Ashley.
0: Hi.
1: Hello, Finian.
2: I'm sorry, but I couldn't help overhearing. Is something troubling you?
1: More like someone.
2: Ah. Do you mind if I have a seat with you?
0: Of course.
2: Ah, thank you.
1: We're still working this out.
2: Yes, I often find things have to work in before they work out.
1: Okay, here's the deal. There's something not many people know about us.
0: For a lot of reasons.
1: All right, here goes. Our dad is famous. Like, if I said his name right now, you would say, wow, really?
2: Wow, really?
1: Not yet.
2: Oh.
1: Because we aren't going to tell you his name. Out of respect.
0: And a lot of other reasons.
2: Well, why don't we start at the beginning, shall we?
1: Dad is... We'll just say an important person in Washington. He's on TV just about every week and on his cell phone just about every minute. We can't even talk in the car with him. He's always on his cell.
0: Even when we're on vacation, he's on his phone the whole time.
1: And Derek won't tell this part, but I will. When they had all the fathers stand up at the basketball tournament in November, Dad was the only father that wasn't there. It's just real clear he loves his job more than his wife or kids. Mom couldn't take it anymore, so they separated. That's something else nobody knows either. It would make him look bad.
0: Don't get us wrong. He's actually a great dad. We love him. He told us God convicted him about putting his job above his family, and he was gonna try and make things right with us.
2: Ah.
0: So he promised us all a family vacation. Our first one in 10 years. He was going to take us on a cruise.
1: But then, of all people, the president of Nigeria invited him to some sort of special hoop-de-doo banquet. So he cancels our vacation. Just like that.
2: Well, these things happen.
1: These things happen over and over again. All the time we've grown up. We put up with it when we were kids, but we're done. We've already moved in with Mom and decided to cut off all communication with him. He turned his back on us. We're just returning the favor.
0: We're hoping to get his attention.
2: I see.
1: We want him to understand that a promise to his family is just as important as a promise to the president.
2: You are absolutely right.
1: Thank you.
2: And absolutely wrong.
1: What?
2: I'm going to flip your story around to help you try to see it from a different perspective. And I'm going to tell you something that not many people know. You see, I did a lot of traveling. Still do. But I left my family behind, in more ways than one. My wife, her name was April. Oh, she was beautiful, intelligent and wise. And we had two kids, an adorable, imaginative girl, and a carefree, fun-loving boy. I won't go into details, but I'll just say this. It was because of my neglect that I lost them. I lost them all.
0: I'm sorry.
2: Thank you. My kids blamed me, and rightfully so. And one day, they simply walked out of my life. I've never heard from them again.
1: Wow. How does someone walk out of your life?
2: When hope is lost, and love can't be found. May I encourage you, Derek and Ashley, to seek God's grace before you... come to any final decision.
3: Yo, Vinny.
2: Yo, Bruce.
3: Hey, the package is here. You want me to take it around the back?
2: Ah, excellent idea.
3: You got it.
2: And speaking of excellent ideas, how would you like to take a peek at my next secret project?
1: Wow, sure.
0: Okay.
2: This way, if you please. But first, Ashley, a clue for you.
1: A clue for what?
2: A clue for you, your mind to brew. It's something true for you to do. But only few will find the view that helps them through the challenge to provoke the new, embrace what's due, and now there's two, a cow says moo. There's only one thing left, it's true, and that is now, and I say, woo.
0: Wait, a cow says moo?
2: It certainly does, and now the clue.
1: Face dead baggage. What does that mean?
2: Well, let's find out, shall we? Please note the sign above before entering.
1: Grace helps you see past who's really right, to see what's really wrong.
2: Ah, yes. And now, after you.
1: Oh, thank you.
2: Well, this way, please. On your left, two. The pipe organ.
0: Okay. Whoa. That organ is beautiful.
2: Notice anything new?
1: No.
2: Try the clue.
1: The clue to what?
2: Oh, can we please not do that whole poem routine again? I'm still recovering from the first time.
0: Face dead baggage.
2: When you confront the reality of what's holding you back, that is when you can truly move forward. Now, Ashley, you're a musician, and this is your instrument, and this, my dear, is your music.
1: Is my music? These are musical notes. Oh, what a cool clue.
2: Well, actually, I borrowed this idea from some wonderfully creative friends of mine.
1: F-A-C-E-D-E-A-D-B-A-G-G-A-G-E.
0: The organ, it's moving.
1: Oh, there's a room behind it.
2: Yes, and this is my secret project.
0: It looks like a recording studio.
2: Ah, recording studio indeed, Derek, and much, much more. This is where dreams become a vision for the future, a revision of your story.
1: Mr. Finian, the floor is moving.
0: It's like we're sinking, or...
2: More or less, but mostly more. And now please, open up the door.
0: Wait, that door wasn't here before.
2: Exactly, more or less, mostly less.
1: Look at all these books. Oh. They're beautiful. I've never seen so many, and they... Oh, look up, Derek. They seem like they never end.
2: Now, Derek and Ashley, here's your next clue, and I've chosen this especially for you.
0: A book?
2: Well, if you mean pages of text that are sewn together, bound, then glued inside a cover, that's stamped with a design, yes, a book. The Haunted Room. Interesting timing on that thunder, hmm?
0: What's it about?
2: Well, first you need to know the Haunted Room is very close to where we are now. A secret chamber of darkness where only the light of Christ can penetrate. And so, I must ask you, do you dare encounter the Haunted Room? The Haunted Room? Ah, there we are.
1: Sure, let's go.
2: Yes, this way.
0: I'm not really sure about all this.
1: Come on, Derek.
2: First, I must warn you. Once you experience the Haunted Room, you may never look at life the same again. And here we are.
0: Okay. I'll admit it. I'm kind of scared.
2: Well, you should be.
0: Huh?
2: Once you discover what the Haunted Room really is... What the Haunted Room really is... There it is. I need to get that face. Well then, here's your book, here's the room, and now enjoy the unexpected journey.
1: Okay, here we go. The Haunted Room.

0: so childish, Emmy. I think a girl almost 20 would not let her little brother be the brave one.
1: Oh, you know I don't like storms. And I certainly don't like your driving the track so fast.
0: But it's fun, isn't it? And the faster we go, the sooner we'll reach Mist Hall and get out of this rain. Yeah!
1: You could have at least brought an umbrella.
0: I thought we'd beat the storm. And Bruce.
1: Oh, and that's another thing. Poor Bruce. That was very irresponsible of you.
0: I wish I could have seen his face when I took off. Look, an intersecting road up ahead. I'm sure it leads right to Mist Hall.
1: Oh, Vibert, you're going too fast.
0: Nonsense, Emmy. You're just...
1: Vibert!
0: Let go of my arm. With the ditch.
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0: Emmy! Emmy, where are you?
1: Over here.
0: Are you all right?
1: I think so. Oh. But I'm stuck under the carriage.
0: Hold on. I'm coming.
1: Oh, my foot. I'm scared.
0: There you are. Can you pull yourself free?
1: No.
0: Look, I'll just lift. It won't even budge.
1: You shouldn't have been going so fast.
0: You shouldn't have grabbed my arm.
1: Oh, I was frightened. Oh, Vibert, you weren't thinking of me, only yourself.
0: You're always frightened.
1: Oh, it's more a case of being reasonable.
0: Oh, so you were being reasonable when Captain Arrow said...
4: So, people say this place you're moving into is actually haunted.
1: Haunted? Mist Hall is haunted. Why didn't anyone tell me?
5: Calm down, Emmy. It's just a silly old wives' tale.
1: Well... those old tales are often true.
4: John, where should I put this crate of books?
6: Beside the door. Set yours down and I'll put mine on top of it.
5: Father, I believe this candle holder should go in your box.
6: Well, put it in, Bruce. Just there on the top.
1: Uncle Arrows, you probably never imagined when you came to visit that you'd end up helping us move.
4: I don't mind at all.
0: But you just returned from a year at sea, Captain. This must be the last thing you want to do. I'd be out having a jolly time, I would.
4: I'm sure you would, Vibert. I can think of nothing better, however, than helping my niece and nephews to pull up anchor.
1: Well, I'd rather be out at sea than live in a haunted mansion.
0: Emmy, it's only one room that's supposed to be haunted.
1: Oh, that's not very comforting.
4: So, I understand you'll have a number of tenants on the estate?
5: 436.
4: 436? Are you trying to start your own country?
5: Most of them are desperately poor, living in small cottages and even huts.
6: Well, I hope not too poor to pay rent. My aunt's inheritance to me would be unsustainable if none paid.
0: I still don't understand why we're moving out to the country when your work is here in London.
6: Because it has fallen to me to care for these people. Just as parents care for and protect their children, a landlord cares for and protects his tenants.
5: Who pay rent?
6: Yes, Bruce, when they can. And though the finances may be tight by moving to Mist Hall, we can do much of the work the estate needs ourselves.
4: I think it's a capital idea.
6: Bruce may be only 21, but he already has quite the mind of a businessman.
5: Thank you, Father. I figure I can handle the books and the planning. Emmy can visit the tenants and assess their needs.
1: What, me?
5: There will be nothing to it, Emmy. I'll explain when we get there. Vibert Father and I can do the physical repairs, and we can employ a few handymen from the estate to help us.
0: Hold on now, Bruce. We will finally be in the country. There will be woods to explore and game to hunt and...
5: Vibert, you are young and able-bodied. You will be expected to...
0: To enjoy my youth.
5: I cannot believe you can be so childish.
0: At least I know how to enjoy my life. Not like you with your...
5: My what?
6: Vibert, Bruce. What scripture did we read just today at morning prayers? That ye love one another.
5: I'm sorry, Father. Sorry, Vibert.
4: Remember, Bruce, the Lord looks on the heart.
5: I know that. 1 Samuel 16, verse 7.
6: And, Vibert, there will be plenty of time to enjoy your youth and help with repairs.
0: Repairs is not my idea of enjoying anything. How did the estate fall into such disrepair in the first place?
6: Well, it's a sad story, really. My Aunt Myers had the hardship of losing her husband a short time after their marriage. He was bitten by a mad dog. And a few weeks after bringing his bride home, he died of rabies.
1: How dreadful!
6: Very dreadful. The shock disturbed the reason out of the poor woman. She fell into a state of morbid melancholy, making an idol of her grief. From the day of her husband's death 50 years ago, my poor aunt never once left the house.
0: For 50 years?
6: Until her own death. What's more, in her sorrow, she vowed that the room in which her husband died should never be disturbed. She had the shutters closed, the door not only locked, but actually bricked up.
4: Well, the sooner it is opened to heaven's light and air, the better.
5: Well, that's not going to happen. The old lady's will demands that the room remains as it is now, bricked up and unused.
4: I suppose this secret chamber is the source of the stories about the house being haunted.
6: I'm certain it is. But we are about to prove these superstitions false when we start living in the house.
1: I certainly don't want to live in a haunted house.
6: I assure you, Emmy, Mist Hall is not haunted. Nor is there any such thing. Now, if you don't mind, let's get these crates into the front hall.
2: 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And now, back to Lamplighter Theatre.

0: come on.
1: Emmy. Gentlemen, I thought I heard the sweet voice of a nightingale.
0: Oh, thank you, sir.
2: And she makes good sandwiches.
3: Nothing like good hard work to stoke an appetite.
0: May I make you one, Uncle?
1: Oh, that would be nice, my dear. Thank you.
0: Where's Papa? Perhaps he would like one as well.
1: Your father is packing upstairs. If you make an extra one, I'm sure he'd enjoy it later.
0: Of course.
1: Emmy, are you still afraid of your new home?
0: I wouldn't call it fear. I simply am not one for change.
1: Well, though I do not believe in haunted houses, I do believe there are haunted rooms to be feared.
0: Really?
4: Oh, Uncle?
1: Deep inside each one of us, there is a secret chamber. It is where prejudice shuts out the light and self-deception bricks up the door. It is a room never disclosed, where sin lurks and grows.
0: You mean in our hearts?
1: Yes. A secret chamber within. A place where sin dwells undetected, but dangerous and destructive.
3: But every Christian must know, for we are bound to practice the duty of self-examination.
1: And you think it's so easy to acquire self-knowledge?
3: Well, not any more difficult than any other knowledge would be.
1: If it were so easy to know, it would not be the hidden sin I'm talking about.
5: Well then, if it is so hidden, it must be small and of no concern.
1: It is the smallest of sins, Vibert, that grow undetected and eventually destroy us. If accused of possessing it, we're stung and nettled.
5: Nettled?
1: Irritated, offended.
3: Well, I know my heart. I know where I am weak.
0: Here is your sandwich, Uncle.
1: Thank you, my dear. Delicious. Let's do this. Each of you write down what you think may be the sin that lurks deep within.
3: And
1: I will write down what I believe it to be. We'll see if the two will match.
5: That sounds fun. But let's just say it out loud. I don't care if my brother and sister know mine.
3: We already do.
1: Agreed, Vibert. But before you speak, I will write my thoughts so you know they weren't influenced by your own.
0: There's writing material on the counter behind you, Uncle.
1: Give me a moment.
0: Vibert! That sandwich was for Papa.
5: I was hungry.
0: Oh.
1: All set.
5: I'll go first. What best describes me? I am like a bicycle. A bicycle is quick and light. Yes, I skim the world like a bicycle. And levity is my worst fault, if it is a fault at all.
3: Levity, that's your sin?
5: Levity. Yes, levity. Captain, what's your assessment?
0: No, wait. Let's all tell him what we think, then Uncle Arrows can enlighten us together.
3: Then go ahead, Emmy.
0: Me? No. You go next, Bruce.
1: Emmy, if you don't want to
0: I do. Really. I'm sure that I would not be offended by anything you would say, and it might do me good to know what you think.
5: Well, then fess up, Emmy.
0: Oh, this is difficult. And not at all fun, as Vibert thinks.
3: I'll go. Well, I admit to a certain level of impatience with Vibert.
5: You don't say.
3: But who wouldn't? He's a spoiled child, and because of his charm, people let him get away with all sorts of mischievous behaviour.
5: Now, wait a minute. You can't... Did you just say charm?
1: Now, Bruce, let's not use our experiment and self-discovery to harm one another.
3: I am, I fear, harsh in my judgment, too quick to perceive the faults in others. However, that quality can have an advantage. I'm not easily fooled or deceived. If lack of charity is my besetting sin, I'd take it and turn it to good.
1: Thank you, Bruce. Emmy?
0: Well, I suppose I care too much what others think of me. I've been told I'm pretty, and I like hearing it. I cannot pass a mirror without looking into it and fussing with my hair. Oh, it's an awful thing to admit, but there it is. My sin is vanity. Is that what you see in me, Uncle? Oh, I don't think I can bear to know.
5: Are you tearing up your comments?
1: No, just separating them from one another. I will give each of you your own. You may decide to share it or not.
0: Oh, always the gentleman.
4: Captain, could you come and give me a hand, please?
1: I'll be right there. Here you go. Emmy, Vibert, Bruce. Do what you will with them. I must go help your father.
3: Very well, then.
5: What's that face for, Bruce? Let me see yours.
3: Vibert, give that back.
5: Let's see what he says. Be on your guard against the pride that repels advice, resents and refuses to own a fault. Uncle knows you.
3: Vibert, that wasn't yours to share.
0: Oh, Bruce. Oh, please come back.
5: Stung and nettled. The captain has, sure enough, laid his finger on the sensitive spot.
0: Vibert, that was not kind.
5: The captain told us nothing new. Bruce's pride is as plain as the nose on his face, and like his nose, it is too close for him to see it.
0: Bruce is a noble, unselfish, generous fellow.
5: He is too proud to bear criticism. But I don't care. See? Here. I gladly share Captain Arrow's opinion. Here it is. Beware of selfishness. Short, but not so sweet. And rather unjust. I am fun-loving, but selfish. No, it's untrue.
0: I think someone is stung and nettled.
5: Not me. Look, I am a bicycle, riding merrily away. But first, Emmy, what does Uncle say about you?
0: Conquer mistrust.
5: Mistrust of what or whom?
0: I wonder.
5: Oh, well. Good night, Emmy.
0: Good night, Vibert. Mistrust. Oh, dear. Whatever could that mean?
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10: I worked for several years as a chaplain at a maximum security prison in Florida. It was an interesting job that gave me some insights into why some people succeed while others just never quite seem to get it. I recall one time when one of my inmate orderlies had a confrontation with some of the officers. He complained to me, "Chaplain, they treat us like we're a bunch of criminals." He didn't realize it, but they actually were a bunch of criminals. It's human nature not to accept responsibility for our actions. We prefer to blame others for our failures. But the truth is, much of success or failure is determined by habits that either waste time or redeem the time. 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But if you invest your time in ways that honor God and serve others, you'll arrive at tomorrow having redeemed the time.
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0: We acknowledge the land we're standing and we broadcast on, the land of the Wurundjeri people of the Kulin Nation, and we pay our respects to the elders, past, present and future.
1: 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You're in tune with Radio Eastern 98.1, your voice in the Outer East for more than 35 years. Colin Huggins with you this morning, along with Doug Corrigan. Good morning.
2: Good morning, Colin. Good morning, listeners.
1: Yes, we're back in our home, aren't we? Which is
2: yes,
1: pleasing.
2: It is indeed.
1: Alrighty, let's have our weekly dose of Glenn Miller for you. And here's an appropriate song, I Want to Be Happy. Enjoy.

0: couple of minutes past seven on Radio Western 98.1, and the current temperature outside our studio at the moment is a fresh 12 degrees.
1: Yes, I think the wind factor out there might make it feel a bit cooler,
0: indeed,
1: they're told.
0: Indeed.
1: Now, let's reflect back in a week, last week at this time, we were all guessing what's going to happen in the grand final, and
0: yes,
1: the end result was that Brisbane aced the true test of champion by snatching the Premiership Cup from Fremantle's grasp. The Lions trailed by a matched high 17 points deep into the last quarter before kicking four clutch goals to break the Dockers' hearts. Logan Morris, who had been unremarkable in the first half, was the cold-blooded killer with the final two goals of the match. The best rise when it matters, and most, the Brisbane did just that on its way to a historic three-peat. Seemingly with one hand on their maiden cup, a floating kick from Shai Bolton sailed on to the chest of Voss at the top of the goal square. Voss kicked Fremantle's further ahead and sounding the Wharfie time alarm bells. The alarm bells eventually served as a warning for the Dockers as they kicked these great Lions into gear. Morris put the Lions in front with a powerful mark and goal before sealing it with just seconds left after a dashing run by Will Ashcroft down the wing. And indeed, looking at the game, you could not believe that with 4 minutes and 20 seconds thereabouts to go, and they're 17 points up, needing at least three goals in 4 minutes to just hit the front, that the Lions had any chance at all. But once that Wharfie tune came into play, it seemed that the Lions came into play, and for the first time they got some system going in their games and came away as eventual winners for a three-peat.
0: Yes, indeed.
1: And, of course, after that we realise now that Chris Fagan has hung up his boots, you might say, and what a way to go out. Three grand finals in a row. And remember, Cole, they were a basket case when he took over 10 years ago.
0: Yes, they were.
1: Absolutely were, you know. And to do what he did and to put him in the position they're in now, and the man that never played at the highest level, he did play footy in Tassie.
0: Yeah.
1: It's just a remarkable story. And at 65 years of age, the oldest coach coaching at the moment, well, now he's retired. You've got to say, well, that was really something. And
0: comes back to Victoria. Wonder whom will be chasing him for his services.
1: Well, he might just want to have a complete rest, I think.
0: Maybe.
1: Yeah, I mean, as he said, it's very fatiguing, and he's 65. He wants to spend some more time with the grandkids and what have you.
0: Not as a head coach, but probably somewhere.
1: Yeah, and in the paper they had a Fagan file, and Chris was born back in 1961 in Queenstown and Tassie. He played for Hobart in 1978 to 82, and 82 to he had 95 games with Hobart. He had 96 games with Sandy Bay. He had 38 games with Devonport, that's up the north west, and he had 17 games at North Hobart, and he had premierships with Hobart in 1980 and Devonport in 1988. Best and fairest in Hobart in 1981 and in Sandy Bay in 1985. So he was a reasonable footballer at the level.
0: Yep.
1: His coaching record, Brisbane Lions from 2017 to 26, 243 games, three premierships and four grand finals. He was a North Hobart assistant coach in 1991 and 92, and they won two premierships in 1991 and 92. He was at Sandy Bay as a senior coach from 93 to 94 with his 39 games. He was Tassie Mariners coach from 1995 to 97. He was Melbourne reserves coach in 1998 to 1999. And he was a Melbourne assistant coach in 2000 and 2004. Administrative record, Melbourne general manager of football operations to 2005 and 7. Hawthorn Head of Coaching and Development 2008 to 13 with one premiership included, and Hawthorn General Manager of Football Operations 2013 to 16 with three premierships involved in that period.
0: Yeah.
1: So he's, and
0: knows a bit about.
1: Yeah, and if you look back when he took over in 2017, they were 18th.
0: Yep.
1: 2018, they were 15th.
0: Mm.
1: 2019, they played in the semi-final. 2020, they played in the preliminary final. 2021, again, played in the semi-finals. 2022, preliminary final.
0: Yep.
1: 2023, it was, what was he there? Doesn't say. Oh, runner-up. They were runner-up in 2020. Right. Of course, against Collingwood, that's right. And 24, 25, 26, flags. So what an amazing record. There wouldn't be too many coaches in that short period of time to have done so such a marvellous job.
0: Yeah.
1: So congratulations to Fakes, and we wish him well on his retirement. And it looks clear that one of the assistants down there will take over, apparently.
0: So,
1: and so it shouldn't be too much disharmony there with the passing
0: with the
1: of Chris to somebody else. Yeah.
0: Yeah.
1: So well done to Brisbane, and well done to Fakes as well.
0: Indeed. All right. And did you want to have a chat about the Norm Smith Middle while we're talking about it?
1: Might come back.
0: Might come back to that? Okay.
1: Because I like I like your music.
0: Oh, do you?
1: Mm.
0: Thank you for that. All right, well, you can enjoy this one. This is, have a listen to this. This is John Farnham.

0: Our legendary Australian entertainer this time is Enzo Tapano, who was born in 1928 of Italian parents at Broken Hill in New South Wales. His father, Leonardo, loved to play the piano accordion and encouraged Enzo to take up the instrument. From the time he made his debut on ABC Radio, Enzo was regarded as one of Australia's best entertainers. He went to London in 1949, where he was many times voted the best instrumental performer on the London Palladium circuit. Enzo worked in London with Gracie Fields, Max Bygraves, and Winifred Atwell, amongst many others. In London, he also met another Australian, Peggy Mortimer. They went on to create one of the most successful and celebrated entertainment combinations ever. They married in 1950. When they returned to Australia, Enzo became the musical director of Cafe Continental for the ABC and numerous other television shows. They epitomised the success all entertainers dream of: television, stage, radio, and the recording studio. They proudly flew the Australian flag across the globe. Whenever he was asked which part of Italy he came from, Enzo always proudly replied, "Broken Hill, mate." Enzo and Peggy had three children, Peter, Lorenzo, and Dean. Since Peggy's passing with Alzheimer's in 2003, Enzo has dedicated himself to performances in her memory. He and Dean frequented homes and institutions that were dementia and Alzheimer's specific, in memory of Peggy. In the last years of his life, he continued to record, write, and contribute to the very end. He died in Mexico in 2012, aged 85.
1: Now, Cole, and to all our listeners, this is it. This is the last day of the Daylight Eastern Standard Time.
2: Yes.
1: Tonight, folks, you need to put your clock forward 1 hour.
2: Yes.
1: Just think of spring, which is just now. Just think spring forward. So if you spring forward and put your clock an hour forward before you go to bed tonight, there'll be no problems tomorrow. But it is important. Yes, won't be the first time I've moved it the wrong way, but I'm pretty sure now I've got my mind spring forward. So this is what we will all do tonight, and then you'll be on the same plane as everybody else tomorrow on the Eastern Daylight Savings Time.
2: Right now, whilst let's have a look at the American League Baseball, which is getting into the interesting stage.
1: Yes, and
2: now
1: your boys are still hanging around.
2: They are indeed.
1: And yes,
2: the American League playing this weekend. The Chicago White Sox are playing Cleveland Guardians, and of course, Cleveland Guardians are involved with the Bazzana.
1: Who is the big band, the big Aussie boy, big smackaroo.
2: Playing in his first series, and New York will be visiting Tampa Bay for the first two games, commencing on Sunday. These games are best of five.
1: Right.
2: In the National League, Atlanta Braves will be playing the current champs, the

0: He's as a consultant for the AFL's all-conquering Brisbane Lions.
1: Yes.
0: Smythe, a six-time NBL champion as a player and coach, has worked at the Lions as the club's everything man since 2019. From talking to the players and coaching staff to pass on his world of experience to four-time Olympian is a key part of the Lions machine that has made the past four AFL Grand Finals, one in 2024, 25 and 26. Smythe was one of the first people on the field post-game last Saturday to embrace Brisbane coach Chris Fagan after the Lions held a historic three-peat following a remarkable come-from-behind win over Fremantle. Smythe said the boys were terrific and found a way to win. So there we go. Phil Smythe, the legendary Phil Smythe, NBL, one of NBL's greatest players, I would say, and particularly for his size. He was also involved in the AFL Grand Final. So congratulations and well done to him.
1: A lot of interesting people involved in football these days. Talking of footy, and I'm sad to see during the week that Don McKenzie.
0: He was what I think Jack Dyer would say. He was a good, honest ruckman. I think that's how Jack would describe him. And he was indeed.
1: All right, 7:28. Here's some more music for you now. Here is Elton John. Enjoy this.

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1: 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Sorry, I cut you off there.
2: That's all right, Cole. No problem at all, matey. But it's an interesting community service announcement, this one, and I'm sure a lot of people will be most interested. The Mount Evelyn RSL are conducting a prisoner of war commemorative service on the 10th of October. During World War II, 30,000 Australian servicemen, military nurses and civilians were held as prisoners of war or internees. So this get-together is on Sunday the 10th of October at 11 a.m. at the Mount Evelyn RSL, 49 Birmingham Road in Mount Evelyn. And folks, if you want further information on this commemorative, you can speak to Chris Thiel, and the number for Chris is 0477 718 085. That number, 0477 718 085. Thank you very much for that, Cole. Now, I'd also like to mention now that one of the big hoo-hahs of last week's grand final was the naming of the Norm Smith medalist. Is that correct?
1: Yeah.
2: Norm Smith medal, that's right. And we all know that Prestia was given the medal. But it was a bit of a surprise, because looking at the Herald Sun writers, and you've got 1, 2, 3, 4, 5, 6 of those, every one of them picked Will Ashcroft as the best player on the ground. Yes. Every one of them.
1: Yep.
2: And they had Caleb Sarong second, which I also agree with,
1: yes,
2: together with Hayden Young, and then Josh Dunkley, Dane Zorko, Shai Bolton. Then he became Shai Bolton, it's the one that I'm talking about,
1: yes,
2: and then Logan Morris, and then finally Luke Jackson. That was their order, counting up all the pluses and minuses. And you've got to think, well, how did, I mean, they're respected people that voted for them,
1: yes,
2: but how could they have not seen Will Ashcroft? He would have had his third Norm Smith medal,
1: yes,
2: in a row,
1: yes,
2: and would have matched the great Dustin Martin, who having won three of those, yes, Norm Smith medals.
1: Yes.
2: But it wasn't to be. And even the Gary Ayres Award, where the grand final coaches vote, the coaches voted Will Ashcroft 9, Caleb Sarong 8, Luke Jackson 4, Josh Dunkley 4, Shai Bolton 3,
1: yeah,
2: then Dane Zorko and Hayden Young. And the Gary Ayres Award leaderboard would have been Will Ashcroft 27.5, Caleb Sarong 23, Luke Jackson 19. So it's difficult to understand. And then come to the best and fairest for Brisbane, well, Will Ashcroft pulled the most, he also became the Brisbane Lions best and fairest for this,
1: yes,
2: season. So it's interesting that everyone more or less believed that Will Ashcroft deserved that Norm Smith medal, but it wasn't to be, and so it's not the situation they are in now.
1: And he looked, the winner looked a bit shocked too when he was announced.
2: Yes, he did, yeah, for sure.
1: Indeed. All righty. Now, seeing it is 7:37, we better talk some lawn bowls now, Doug.
2: Yeah, well,
1: I can go first this week.
2: Yes, okay. Yeah,
1: so we've got news from Mirrabark.
2: Yes.
1: We've got some practice games on today, subject to weather. We're sides 1 and 3 are away playing at Don Vale. They might be lucky to play under their new roof.
2: Yes.
1: It'll be interesting to see. And sides 2 and 4 at home, and side 5's also at home. Midweek, the club will be playing matches against Monbulk. The next major tournament from Mirrabark will be the Mixed Fours tournament on Oaks Day, Thursday the 5th of November. So you can contact the website pertaining to that. And also the Sunday afternoon bands, and the next one will be on that Sunday, the 25th of October, between 2 and 5, and the band there will be the most popular Cobra 45, which I believe is a five-piece band, so they should
2: kick
1: some good music.
2: Yeah.
1: Now, what's happening at Croydon?
2: Majority of our players have gone away for the weekend. Things are going to be lovely up at Cobram, but when you look at the weather board, it looks no different to what it is down here.
1: True.
2: So they've got grass greens to play on, and it will depend very much on how much rain they've had, I would suggest.
1: Yes.
2: But at least they get away as a group, and before the season starts, it's nice to get the gathering together.
1: Yep.
2: And the other thing at the moment is that Cup Day. Well, the Friday the 6th of November, they're going to have a Melbourne Cup trivia night.
1: Okay.
2: So you can come along and fill the night at the club. There's a fully licensed bar. It will be open. You can't bring your own alcohol because it'll conflict with our licensing laws. And all age groups are welcome. They're going to have a fashions on the field, so come dressed in your finery.
1: Oh.
2: And the MC of the night will be Captain Morgan and the old Nags. So that's interesting.
1: Oh.
2: I could say no more.
1: Right.
2: But single bookings are welcome, and tables of 8 are the maximum. There's no minimum.
1: Yep.
2: And for further information, you can call Lynn on 0418 534 289. Lynn's number, 0418 534 289. Should be a really fun night, and it's $10 per person, including raffle tickets.
1: And when's that on again?
2: That is on Friday the 6th of November. So, so folks, if you're looking for a fun evening, then that would be an ideal time for you to visit the Croydon Bowls Club.
1: And of course, getting on the Camel bowl season starting on the 17th of October.
2: Yes.
1: So here's a shout out to anybody in any club who would like to come and have a chat with us on a Saturday morning between 7 and 8.
2: Just give us a call.
1: 5 minute break.
2: You can
1: speak a lot in 5 minutes. Club.
2: Just about your clubs and your results for the previous week, and we invite anyone from the clubs that are listening in this morning, if they want to represent their club and come in and discuss how their club is going, as you say, Colin, give us a call, and when our phones are working, you'll be looking at 972-9981.
1: Indeed.
2: Look forward to that.
1: All right, okay. Take the opportunity, folks. Alrighty, here at 7:41, here is the Beatles. Enjoy this.

0: 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When first fleeters arrived in 1788, some had acorns of English oak trees in their pockets to grow. Centuries before, Pacific Islanders left exotic fruits on Australian soil for future food needs. In WA, the same happened with early explorers during the 17th century. We know some exotic plants grown in our gardens have escaped and not only compete with native plants, they totally dominate them, impacting heavily on flora, fauna, the environment and our biodiversity. Garden escapes cause over $2 billion damage to agriculture every year. So what can we do as gardeners? Firstly, don't grow the obvious ones, privet, lantana, asparagus fern and ivy, and cut off the spent flower heads of agapanthus. And ask your nurseryman for advice on non-weedy plants to grow. Good gardening from Graham Ross and the Spring Garden Clinic.
1: Now, Cole, the Heathmont Ladies Probus meet on the first Monday of each month. They conduct a quick meeting, afternoon tea, and then introduce their guest speaker, who will be George Petrow, OAM, a portrait artist and author, whose subject will be The Art of Humanity. It's on Monday the 5th of October from 2 to 4 p.m. at the Heathmont Baptist Church, 78 Cuthbert Street in Heathmont. And for further information, call Jill Dietrich on 0409 528 520. Jill's number, 0409 528 520.
2: Before you get on to the footy,
1: yes,
2: and a plethora of all best advice,
1: yes,
2: we should give a shout out to the Liddell Sailing Club.
1: Yes.
2: Who today have got their opening day on today.
1: That's right.
2: Try the sailing. So that's on from lunchtime onwards, I believe it is. So if you're
1: right
2: in the Lilydale area and you want to go and have a look and see.
1: Sounds great.
2: Go down to Lilydale Lake.
1: And we had the president on last week, did we not?
2: And week before.
1: Week before, was it? Yes. Time goes so fast when you're having fun.
2: Now, what's happening with all the...
1: Let's have a look. I've got some results of the BNFs for the individual clubs.
2: Yep.
1: And Max Gawn has backed up his record-breaking ninth All-Australian selection, winning his fourth Keith Bluey Truscott Memorial and breaking the club's votes record in the process. The Melbourne captain polled 680 votes and became the fourth Demon to win four best and fairest for the club, polling well ahead of Kasiah Pickett, who's second, and Tom Sparrow, who was third. Gawn's victory kept a year off broken records after his 28 votes in a Brownlow medal count put him first for all-time Demons Brownlow votes. And then we had the Collingwood best and fairest last night, and we find that Nick Dacos had a runaway win there for Collingwood with 519 votes.
2: Was he surprised?
1: Not really. His brother Josh was second with 365, so there's a big difference there. And third place was Darcy Cameron on 349. And then we also have the best and fairest for the Adelaide Crows. And not a surprise here either, I don't think. Adelaide captain Jordan Dawson created history on Friday night by becoming the first Crow to win four Malcolm Blight medals. Dawson claimed his fourth straight Best and Fairest Award at the Function Convention Centre, polling 158 votes. And the other runners-up were Lockie Andrew with 135, and in third place, Alex Neil Bullen, the former Demon, wasn't he?
2: Yes, he was.
1: On 132 votes.
2: Right.
1: Now, let's see what else in relation to the AFL we have. Oh, no. That's in relation to that one. And then Geelong, well, again, I don't think there's any surprise. Bailey Smith capped off his season by taking home the Kaji Greaves medal. And in second place, I don't have that information here. I thought I had. Sean Manning round out the podium on third place. The second place was his partner in crime, Max Holmes. So
2: yes.
1: Bailey Smith, Max Holmes, and then Jordan, Sean Manahar.
2: Yes,
1: then we had Will, our man, who we thought should have been Norm Smith medalist, Brisbane Lions grand final hero, Will Ashcroft, has claimed his first Merit Murray Award. And it showed he had 71 votes, Josh Dunkley on 69 and Lockie Neal on 65 were the placings.
2: Yes.
1: Then we had the Trevor Barker medal at North Melbourne and Harry Schusel, my goodness, he's a player. Mm. He's the youngest player to win three North Melbourne Best and Fairest. A Kangaroo vice-captain was almost caught by Luke Davis Uniacke but held on to clinch his third Sid Barker medal by two votes and a thrilling count last Wednesday. It was Schusel's third top gong in four seasons and completed the feat days before his 22nd birthday, placed him in the same company as Lee Matthews and Kevin Murray and Dick Reynolds. They were all 22, as some of the youngest ever triple best and fairest winners. So what a great future he has for himself ahead of him. And no guessing who won at Footscray. We had Marcus Bottompelli snared a record-equalling seventh club best and fairest as he lays claim to the greatest bulldog of all time's mantle. And I totally agree with that. You can have all the others, even the man himself.
2: Mr. Whitten,
1: that's it. Yeah. The skipper led comfortably over 2025 winner Ed Richards and defender James O'Donnell rounded out the podium. So congratulations to Marcus Bontempelli. Well and truly deserving, I say.
2: Yes.
1: And then the Sydney Swans. Well, let's put it this way. Isaac Heaney was heavy favourite to claim a third medal after winning the award in each of the previous 2 years, following a team-high tally in last month's Brownlow medal. He comfortably claimed the club's highest individual honour. The 30-year-old finished on the night on 431 votes, 31 votes ahead of Brodie Grundy, who finished second, to claim the Adam Goodge Trophy, and Coleman medalist Charlie Curnow rounded out the podium on 398. I'm a bit surprised about that one, but there you go. I thought Warner would have been involved, but he narrowly missed out. But it's interesting that the four of the Pullman Five, which we are known as, finished inside the top 10 of Thursday night's count. Yeah, so four of them finished inside the top 10. But unfortunately, that's the situation as it stands. But congratulations to Heaney. He did win his third best and fairest.
2: And of course, next week being trade week and so forth, and with some interesting moves. And
1: yes, indeed. Well, we know now Toby Green's gone to Geelong, that's a fact, and Lockie Neal's now at Collingwood, which for a 3-year term.
2: Indeed.
1: Which will make it interesting. But he certainly gave his all while at Brisbane, you've got to say that, that's for sure, because he was there with no basket case and he moves on with him.
2: Yeah.
1: Now, the AFL.
2: Footy on today.
1: The AFLW.
2: Yes.
1: I've made my selections, and the Blues, 5-6-36, defeated the Hawks, 3-6-24, and that was a selection I had for Carlton, and Richmond played Geelong, and I picked Geelong there, and I think that game's been played and won.
2: Played last evening.
1: And I think Geelong won that one as well.
2: Did they? I'm not sure about that,
1: but keep going. GWS Giants they're playing today against Essendon in Sydney, but they've only got two wins, but Essendon haven't won a game, so I dare think at home they'll win. And the Western Bulldogs are playing Ballarat today. That'd be a nice place to play, wouldn't it, today?
2: Yes.
1: And they're playing St Kilda, and the Doggies have got 20 points and St Kilda have yet to win, so I think the Doggies there, Cole.
2: Yes.
1: Brisbane Lions, your girls, are playing the Gold Coast at Ipswich today.
2: Yes.
1: And the Lions have got 8 points and Gold Coast have got 20, so I suspect that that'll be a big ask for the Brisbane Lions.
2: Yep, fair enough.
1: Port Adelaide are playing Adelaide at Alberton, which is the Port Oval.
2: Yes.
1: And Port's got 2 wins and Adelaide's got 3 wins. But seeing as at the Alberton Oval, I've got a fair idea that Port might get over the line.
2: Yes.
1: North Melbourne are playing tomorrow in Arden Street and they're playing Sydney. And they're both on 4 wins, 6 wins each.
2: Right.
1: 6 wins each. So that's a ripper. But being at North, I think I'll pick North, but it should be a ripper.
2: Fair enough.
1: And final game tomorrow at Perth. You've got West Coast are playing Frio, so it's a derby over there. And West Coast have got 12 points and Frio have got one more game, 16 points. But, yeah, over there I think Frio perhaps might take the chocolates there. So
3: Alrighty. That's
1: how the ladies stand at the moment.
2: Now, of course, we've got the NRL Grand Final, which is on tomorrow evening. Will you be a watcher of that?
1: I'll be looking at it, yes.
2: It should be an interesting game. So
1: as long as it's not 2-1 one way.
2: No, I don't think it will be, to be actually fair. So it's the Sydney Roosters playing the Newcastle Knights, so that should be interesting affair. So I might go for the Knights just for the fun of it.
1: Well, good luck to you there, my friend. That's great.
2: And you're sitting in for Dave today.
1: Yes,
2: Dave
1: Brickett, I'll be moving into the other. I'll be moving in shortly to take over.
2: Yes.
1: And before we go, Nathan Cleary has won the Daily M Medal, which is equivalent to our Brownlow Medal.
2: Yes.
1: So congratulations to Nathan Cleary, and of course he's had his operation now, and hopefully next season it'll be all systems go.
2: Yep.
1: And also in the cricket, the Aussies lost the second ODI against South Africa and they won the third on a Duckworth-Lewis system. So things are not going all that well for them. And I see that Nick Madison and young Harper have been added to the Australian squad over there for the first test. So things are a little bit out of shape there at the moment. Looks like Green's injured again and he's gone out, so Bo Webster will be taken over there. So that's about all I have for you this week, Cole.
2: Okay,
1: and thank you so much for that, and I look forward to being with you again next week.
2: You have a good cricket show, and we'll catch up with you next week.
1: Right you are, my friend.
2: In the meantime, to the news, here is Henry Mancini, and we'll catch up with you next week, and stand by for Doug. He'll be on after 8 o'clock.
1: Yes, thank you, Cole.
2: Okay,
1: bye now.
2: See ya.

0: We heard then in a double play. First off, we heard Elvis Presley, and that was It's Now or Never, followed in by Elton John with Your Song. Okay, the time is now just on approaching 15 minutes past 8. 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And as I say, I do hope you enjoy the music. And if you do, of course, I'd love to hear from you on the SMS line, which is 0485 866 981.
1: With today's music trivia, I'm John Walker. Compulsory Hero, recorded by 1927 in 1989. This song was inspired by the first Anzac Day march that the Vietnam veterans were allowed to participate in. Cover of The Rolling Stone by Dr. Hook and The Medicine Show from 1973. This song was written by Shel Silverstein, who also penned their first hit, Sylvia's Mother, for a 1973 March issue of Rolling Stone magazine. The group appeared on the cover. Cracklin' Rosie, recorded by Neil Diamond in 1970. Cracklin' Rosie is a name given to a wine in the Indian reservation in northern Canada. Because of the shortage of women, for some of the men, wine represented their woman. It was Neil's first number one hit in America. This has been John Walker with today's music trivia.
0: The annual blessing of the animal service will take place at 2 p.m. on Sunday, the 4th of October, at St. John's Anglican Church, 69 Wicklow Avenue in Croydon. Entry is via Toorak Avenue. The blessing of the animals commemorates St. Francis of Assisi, the patron saint of animals and the environment, whose example teaches us to respect and care for all of God's creatures. It is a celebration of thanksgiving for the love, comfort and companionship our pets and other animals bring to our lives. You are invited to bring along your pets, suitably contained or restrained, so they can receive a special blessing. There will be an opportunity to give thanks for beloved pets from our past too. And if the event might be too overwhelming for your pet, you can bring a photo instead. 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The service will be followed by treats and refreshments for all. 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Again, it's at St. John's Anglican Church, 69 Wicklow Avenue in Croydon. Tomorrow, that is, at 2 p.m. No costs involved. 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For further information, or you can phone 0422 599 697. 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
2: We do indeed, folks. And of course, that was the Australian Crawl with Beautiful People. Time is now approaching 24 minutes past 8, and you're listening to Radio Eastern FM 98.1 with Doug Corrigan this morning, filling in for Dave Brackett, as there's no cricket show on today, so it's just going to be music for the next couple of hours. So I hope you enjoy the music, folks, and of course following me at 10 we'll have Stephen Spicer, so just stay tuned.
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2: 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And for further information, folks, contact Anne on 0408 596 814. 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

We heard then Rod Stewart with Maggie May. Now, we have received from the State Emergency Service a notice that tells us, as we heard on the news, a 4.8 magnitude earthquake occurred at Leon Gaffa at 2:01 a.m. this morning, and at a 3.1 magnitude aftershock also occurred near Leon Gaffa at 2:56 this morning. So if you felt the earthquake, stay calm, check for hazards and be prepared for further possible aftershocks. For earthquake-related emergency assistance from the SES, phone 132500, that number 132500. Only call 000 in a life-threatening emergency. And they say this message was issued by the State Emergency Service. So let's continue on AI with a little bit more music for

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1: Our double play, that was Brenda Lee with Sweet Nothings, and before Brenda, we heard a Stevie Wonder with Signed, Sealed and Delivered, I'm Yours. Currently outside, folks, our temperature is reading 11.3 degrees, but take the wind chill factor into account, at the moment it only feels like 6.2, so it's rather cool out there, folks, so if you have to go out, make sure you stayed rugged up, that's for sure. Let's continue on with our music.
2: Breaker 19, this here's a rubber duck. You got a copy on me, Big Ben? Come on. Yeah, 10-4, Big Ben, for sure, for sure. By golly, it's clean, clear to Flagtown. Come on. Yeah, it's a big 10-4 there, Big Ben. Yeah, we definitely got the front door, good buddy. Mercy sakes alive, looks like we got us a convoy.
3: It was the dark of the moon on the 6th of June in a Kenworth pulling logs. Cab over Pete with a reefer on and a Jimmy hauling hogs. We is heading for Bear on I-10 about a mile out of Shaky Town. I says, Pigpen, this here's a rubber duck and I'm about to put the hammer down.

0: good 10-4, about 5 miles or so. 10, roger, them hulks is getting intense up here.
1: By the time we got into Tulsa Town, we had 85 trucks in all. But they's a roadblock up on the Cloverleaf, and them bears was wall to wall. Yeah, them Smokies as thick as bugs on a bumper. They even had a bear in the air. I says, calling all trucks, this here is the duck. We about to go

0: Negatory, Big Ben. You're still too close. Yeah, them hulk is starting to close up my sinuses. Mercy sakes, you better back off another 10.
1: Well, we rolled up Interstate 44 like a rocket sled on rails. We tore up all of our swindle sheets and left them setting on the scales. By the time we hit that shy town, them bears was getting smart. They'd brought up some reinforcements from the Illinois National Guard. There's armored cars and tanks and jeeps and rigs of every size. Yeah, them chicken coops was full of bears and choppers filled the skies. Well, we shot the line, we went for broke with 1,000 screaming trucks and 11 long-haired friends of Jesus in a chartreuse microbus.
0: Here, rubber duck to Sodbuster. Come on there, yeah. 10-4, Sodbuster. Listen, you want to put that microbus in behind that suicide jockey? Yeah, he's hauling dynamite and he needs all the help he can get.
1: Well, we laid a strip for the Jersey Shore and prepared to cross the line. I could see the bridge was lined with bears, but it didn't have a doggone dime. I says, Pigpen, this here's a rubber duck. We just ain't a gonna pay no toll. So we crashed the gate doing 98. I says, let them truckers run.

0: That was C.W. McCall with his big hit, Convoy. Time now for a message for you.
1: I'm Jim O'Brien with today's Towns and Cities of Australia. With its four distinct seasons, it's easy to see why orange in New South Wales is known as Australia's colour city. Orange's beautiful parks and gardens and streetscapes showcase a kaleidoscope of colours. Brilliant white in the winter months, golden reds and oranges in autumn, and rich velvet green in the spring. And with summer comes a burst of colour and sunshine, ideal for enjoying all that orange has to offer. This beautiful and unique city is an established destination for visitors both nationally and internationally. Orange has a wonderful history that includes being the birthplace of the famous Australian poet Banjo Paterson, author of Waltzing Matilda. The city is surrounded by some of the most historically illustrious countryside in Australia, with mining relics, country mansions, and historic homes restored to their former glory. There's a variety of accommodation available throughout the area, ranging from camping to staying in modern cabins and caravan parks. From gorgeous cottages and B&Bs to distinguished mansions, Orange has it all. Located just 3.5 hours west of Sydney and 3 hours northwest of Canberra, Orange is ideal for a weekend escape. Spend your days indulging in local foods and wine, exploring the natural wonders, learning of Orange's history and heritage, or experiencing some of the many cultural activities. Orange is Australia's colour city. Join me next time for Towns and Cities of Australia.
0: The Blackburn Lions will be holding the 2026 Spring Trash and Treasure Sale on Saturday the 10th of October. This is 1 month earlier than usual, as the Scout Hall will be used as a pre-polling centre for the November state elections. We have been out and about collecting treasures, so there will be lots of new stock and something to suit everyone. So come early and get amongst the bargains. It's at the First Vermont Scout Hall, 483 to 485 Canterbury Road, near the corner of Canterbury Roads and Mitcham Road. It's this today, no, sorry, I should say it's next Saturday, the 10th of October, from 8 a.m. to 1 p.m. So there, folks, if you want to get a bargain before Chrissy, that would be the appropriate place to go. I think it's time now for an Aussie double play.
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Yes, folks, our Aussie double play. That was Reminiscing by Little River Band, and we heard before that I Don't Know How to Love Him, I think it was. I've lost the track now, but not to worry, Helen Reddy, I'm sure it was. The time is now just gone, approaching 8 minutes to 9 o'clock, and you're listening to Doug Corrigan on Radio Eastern FM, filling in for Dave Raggett's cricket show this morning, as we don't have that on today, so I'm just playing music, and I do hope, folks, that you are enjoying it. And again, I'll ask you, if you are, give me a call, or you can't call me, send me a message, SMS on 0485 866 981.

Our double play first off, we heard Freddie Cannon with Way Down Yonder in New Orleans, and then we heard the Beach Boys with Cotton Fields. Time is approaching 1:30 to 9, so let's go to the news with some music by Apache.

0: folks. It is Doug Corrigan sitting in this morning for Dave Raggett, and we have another hour of music for you. And let's start off our second hour with another Aussie track.
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0: Yes, Ronnie Burns with Smiley back in 1970. 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
1: Ivor Davies is today's Aussie music icon. Born in 1955, Ivor Davies specialised in the oboe as a Conservatorium of Music student and performer, but he is best known as the founder and creative force of the influential band Flowers, changing its name to Ice House when their hit song with that name took off. Ice House gained widespread success in the early 80s with songs like Hey Little Girl and the iconic Great Southern Land. Great Southern Land. The 16-minute remix in 1994 added Aboriginal voices in language and its popularity continued, re-entering the charts on its 30th anniversary in 2011. Ivor Davies' haunting and powerful voice shaped the distinctive sound of Ice House, which blends new wave, rock and synthesizer pop. He was commissioned to create the score for Graham Murphy's work Boxes for the Sydney Dance Company, which premiered at the Opera House in 1985. More albums and hits followed, including No Promises.
2: No promises, but if you should fall.
1: The 1987 album Man of Colours sold 700,000 copies, won 2 ARIA Awards, and became the first Australian album to have no less than 5 singles charting in the top 30, including the hit Electric Blue. Electric Blue. Ivor Davies has gone on to create many film scores and continues to be recognised for his contribution to the Australian music scene, ensuring Ice House will be remembered as one of Australia's most influential bands and its creator, Ivor Davies, a true Aussie music icon.
0: Run Maroondah is all about challenging yourself within a supportive environment that could be taken on a 10-kilometre or 15-kilometre run, or the 5-kilometre run or walk, or the kids' 1.2-kilometre dash. All athletic abilities are welcome. It's to be held at the H.E. Parker Reserve in Heathmont, and it's on tomorrow at 9 a.m. Registrations may apply, and for further information, the contact number is 1300 882 233. That number again, 1300 882 233.

Well, our double play first off, we heard Morning Train with Sheena Easton, and that was followed by Persuado Echo with Funky Town. And I just received a message, folks, that not surprisingly, but the Ringwood District Cricket Association and the Ferntree Gully District Cricket Association, all games are washed out and cancelled, which I'm sure you would have thought that would be the case. Well, it is now official, folks. So in that situation, put your white flannels away and you can start again next week. Or maybe today they don't wear white flannels. Maybe they wear coloured trousers. It's a long time since I played cricket, that's for sure. But anyway, that's the situation as it stands now. So let's continue on now with some more music for you.

0: Well, folks, our double play then. First off, we heard ABBA with a Super Trooper, and then La Bamba by Los Lobos. And the time now is 9:30. And, of course, following my program here at 10 o'clock, we have Stephen Spicer here for you, and I'm only warming the chair for Stephen, and of course he'll have his Saturday sounds, which is great. I've just seen him grunting and groaning coming in, folks, with a huge radiogram. I guess that's where he gets his records drop down comes from, but oh, he's a strong lad. He'll be able to handle it, that's for sure.
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0: Folks, the Sherbrooke Arts Society's next exhibition will be their spring show, which runs from now until Friday the 16th of October. There will be lots of new paintings from their members, and visitors are welcome to come and view them. 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And for further information, contact them by emailing sherbrookegallery.com. That email address, sherbrookegallery.com. Let's continue on now with some more music for you. And what do we have now? Let's have a quick look. Oh, yes, I think Betty Davis Eyes, that's one that I really like. I hope you would do it too.

Yes, that was Cliff Richard, the Peter Pan of the music industry. Yes, Cliff sang then Some People, and before Cliff we heard Betty Davis Eyes by Kim Carnes. And the time now is just on 20 minutes to 10, 20 minutes away from news, sport and weather. And then the lovely Steve Spicer will be here for you to take you right through to 1 o'clock today. And you won't have to worry about any football notices either, because that's all done for now, and look forward to it again next season. But we're now on our summer grid, and as such, we change our times just a little bit, because don't forget, folks, you've got to set your clock forward 1 hour tonight before you go to bed. That's right. It's daylight savings time. It starts tonight. When you go to bed, think of a spring forward and put your clock forward 1 hour. Then you'll be up and around about with everybody else. We hope, anyway. So let's continue on now with some more music for you. And who do we have here this time? I'm looking down here. Here we have Dexy's Midnight Runners, which I love this song. I hope you enjoy it too, folks. And if you're enjoying the music, you can SMS me 0485 866 981.

0: 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What a great combination.
1: Indeed it is, folks. It is a great combination. So we have a little announcement here. Step inside the studios of the Yarra Valley's most creative minds for a free self-guided journey through the arts. 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Meet your favourite artists or discover new ones. 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Details of individual studios can be found on the website, which I'll mention shortly. And it's a group exhibition is held at the MIMO in Hillsville from now until Sunday, the 1st of November. Times for Tuesdays is 5 to 9 p.m. Wednesday, Friday and Saturday, the times are 12 to 9 p.m. There's no entry to the studios, and for further information, go to the website yarravalleyarts.org.au. That website again, yarravalleyarts.org.au. Now, the next track I have for you is for my good friend Steve Spicer, who will be taking over from me. So I hope Steve enjoys this one.

We heard then Gloria with Laura Branigan. Time is approaching 4 minutes to ten, 4 minutes away from news, sport and weather, and Steve Spicer with Saturday Sound. So thank you so much for listening this morning. The cricket show will be back as normal next week with Dave Raggett in the chair. So until then, thank you so much for listening. Hope you enjoyed the music, and it's bye from me. Bye now.